Yeah, that is Lucy Liebe and Opik, and a tune called Deliverance. Before that, out of Los Angeles in California, Big Leaf, and a tune called When I Was Young. And in there as well, also hailing from California, the sound of Smushy. And Leave the City, Take 17 was the name of the song that you heard. You're tuned to After Hours on 103.2 Dublin City FM. It's Dave Barry, and we're here till 2 a.m.

Yeah, the sound of British producer Will Dory, better known as Skin Shape, and a tune called The Ocean. In there as well, Pale Jay and In Your Corner. And before that, the sound of Avjay and a tune called Black Jungle. 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It's Dave Berry. Here till 2 a.m.

0: Yeah, great tune there. The sound of Pete Molinari, a British singer-songwriter, Pete Molinari, and a tune called Always Letting Go in there as well. Miguel Marco, and a tune called Eternity from Miguel Marco. 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
3: 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The hit show Small Profits is finally coming to Ireland via Apple TV. The show was tied to BBC iPlayer, but has finally been released to the world. The show follows a man whose girlfriend's gone missing. In a desperate attempt, he tries to create a homunculus, a magical creature that can predict the future. You can watch this on October 7th. Animal is a new film coming to Netflix starring Ben Affleck. When Ben Affleck's son is kidnapped, a Los Angeles mayor candidate and his wife find themselves drawn in a web of deception. As they scramble to raise the ransom payment, they're forced to reveal secrets that could tear the world apart. You can watch this on October 9th. And finally, get ready, the Kardashians are back with a new season of their show. 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You can watch this on Disney Plus October 8th. I'm Sydney, and that was Just Press Play, your guide to the best of what's coming to your streaming services this month on 103.2 Dublin City FM.
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1: The sound of the city.

Yeah, some great new Irish tunes there, just there, courtesy of Anna Lee, a tune called She's Got This. Before that, Dublin-based singer and songwriter Yulai, and the song called Alex, and before that again, Oisin Leahy Furlong, also known as Animo Drive, and a wonderful tune called Out Like a Light. You're tuned to After Hours on 103.2 Dublin City FM. It's Dave Barry, here till 2.

Yeah, the sound of Eve St. Jones there, and her version of The Weeknd's I Feel It Coming. Before that, Glam Beats Corporation and their version of The Weeknd's Blinding Lights, doing a nice job with that. And in there as well, hailing from Newcastle in County Down, the sound of Lemonade Shoelace, a great name for a band. Soul Syndrome, the name of the tune in question, courtesy of Lemonade Shoelace. You're tuned to After Hours 103.2, Dublin City FM. Dave Barry, here till 2.

Yeah, that's the sound of Sun Little there, and a tune called Mad About You. In there as well, Smoke City, and a tune called Without You. You have been tuned to After Hours on 103.2 Dublin City FM. That's about it from me for this evening. I've been Dave Barry. Do hope you enjoy the show this evening. We'll be back same time next week. That's at 12 midnight until 2 a.m. So until we talk again, it's goodbye from me, and goodbye from everyone at the station. Enjoy the rest of your week. Good night.

0: Hey there, Dublin. It's Michael O'Kane. It's the 5th of October, and this is what happened on this day in music. In the not-so-distant past, 2024, Sabrina Carpenter became the first woman in Billboard history to have three singles in the top 10 charts in five consecutive weeks. With Espresso, Please, Please, Please, and Taste. Rewind back to 1970, when Led Zeppelin III was officially released in the UK by Atlantic Records. One of the most highly anticipated records of the 70s, this saw Plant Page, John Paul Jones, and Bonham experimenting with synth sounds for the first time with tracks such as Immigrant Song, Friends, and Celebration Day. And last but certainly not least, on this day in 1962, the Beatles changed the musical landscape forever in the UK with the release of their debut single, Love Me Do. The first UK single to spend 26 weeks at top of the charts was also the first single recorded with new drummer Ringo Starr. And if you or somebody you know is celebrating your birthday today, you share with Nicola Roberts of Girls Aloud, James Valentine of Maroon 5, Bob Geldof, and singer Brian Johnson with AC/DC, who in 1980 had the top 10 album with Back in Black. Johnson was born on this day, 1947. I'm from Michael O'Kane, and that's what happened on this day in music.
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4: Tuesday morning rolls around again, and you're very welcome to Good Morning Dublin. 2 hours ahead of the biggest music and the biggest conversation all across the city to get you ready for another day. And thank you, as always, to Helen and the team for kicking off the day on Live Drive. They're back again tomorrow morning from 7 a.m. 087 179 1032 and at Dublin City FM on socials, where you can find us today to get in touch, have your say on any of the big stories making the headlines. And coming up on the show, Carmel Keane will chat to Ben and Glenn from the Back of the Class podcast about how a chance meeting with Gail King outside a hotel led to an incredible opportunity interviewing Oprah Winfrey. They share the story behind that unexpected encounter, their own podcast journey, and what it was like meeting two of the world's biggest names. That's on the way in just a bit, along with another great conversation as Michael O'Kane catches up once again with Sarah Louise from Impulse Recruitment, answering your questions on how to avoid pitfalls in the job search, give yourself the best chance possible in an ever-crowded jobs market, and all the best bits and pieces you need to know if you're looking for a new job or maybe a new change. Or maybe starting your career journey all over again. Whatever might be going on for you, Sarah Louise is the woman in the know. She'll guide us through it in just a bit. Great music on the way too over the next couple of hours. We'll play The Script, Naughty Boy, coming up in just a sec. Right after, great 90s throwback from Sixpence None the Richer. Here's Kiss Me on Dublin City FM.

Hiya, I'm Meg, and this is Loving and Listening Live, your go-to guide to the hottest live concerts in Dublin. We've got crazy big names, undefeated champions, and a special guest I interviewed here on our show. Can you guess who? The undefeated champion Melanie C is coming to Dublin on her world tour. Both Melanie and her songs are full of resilience, inner strength, and of course, club bangers. It is a show you don't want to miss. Playing 3 Olympia, October 18th. Another major global tour coming to Dublin. I'm sure there's no introductions needed. It's Mr. Jeremy Cole, aka J. Cole. It's his first solo headline tour in 5 years, so keep your expectations high. Playing in the 3 Arena, October 22nd. Introducing Sir Paul and the Broken Bones. You may remember me talking with Paul Janeway on the show, which it feels like yesterday, but I'm so excited to hear the band live. They're going to be in the Academy October 22nd. See you there. Bringing only the best of vibes and dance beats, it's our very own Jazzy. After shattering so many records and breaking a billion streams, well, she is Irish, so that should come to no surprise. Jazzy is playing her biggest headline show of her career in the 3 Arena, October 24th. I may have to break the bank and go see every single one of these gigs. What about you? I'm Meg, and you can catch me every Sunday from 4 to 5 on Loving and Listening Live for all.

0: Dublin City FM, playing more of the music you love. Great rock icons, T-Rex, Children of the Revolution. As we kick off Tuesday morning all across town, it's Stephen Tagney here. Time to put you to the test with our head record this morning. See if you can figure out the answer to this question. New research has found that 88% of us have done this with a faulty appliance. What are we talking about? WhatsApp, text, social media, all the usual ways to get in touch. Have a guess at the head record this morning and see if you can figure out the answer to what 88% of us have done with a faulty appliance. Tell you the answer before 11 o'clock. More great music on the way too. And Carmel Keane sits down with Glenn and Ben from the Back of the Class podcast in just a sec.
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0: Dublin City FM, playing more of the music you love on Good Morning Dublin for Tuesday morning, the 6th of October. Stephen Davey here. Hopefully your morning is going well. And with some big news over the weekend, that Gilbert O'Sullivan is getting set for a couple of shows in Dublin over the next little while. He will be marking 60 years of music with shows in Dublin and London. The Dublin show and the London gig are both featuring a special appearance from Andrea Corr, who will join Gilbert on his new album and on stage for the track Is That You? And Kiki D, meanwhile, will open the London show with a set with her guitarist Carmelo Lugeri. And I know you'll be dying to go along and see this. So the Dublin show taking place on October 10th. That's a proper treat for music fans, and great to hear it on the show here on Dublin City FM this morning. Another treat for you right now, though, as Carmel Keane chats to Ben and Glenn from the Back of the Class podcast about how a chance meeting with Gail King outside a hotel led to an incredible opportunity interviewing Oprah Winfrey. They share the story behind that unexpected encounter, their podcast journey, and what it was like meeting two of the world's biggest names.
1: From the back of the classroom to some of the biggest names in the world, Glenn Anderson and Ben Hanlon have been making serious waves with their podcast, The Back of the Class. And most recently, they landed a conversation with one of the biggest media personalities on the planet, you might say, Oprah Winfrey. Ben and Glenn, welcome to Dublin City FM.
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1: No, listen.
3: Thanks a lot. It's an absolute pleasure.
1: Pleasure to have both of you on. So before we talk about that big interview with Oprah, that I can genuinely tell you now that I know loads of people wanted that interview. So you've really now pulled it out of the bag. For anyone that's hearing about you for the first time, what exactly is the Back of the Class podcast? Do you want to take that one first?
3: Yeah, I'll take that one. The Back of the Class podcast is something that me and Glenn first set up just to get in the right rooms and just have something going for ourselves and just get talking to the right people and kind of learn and understand of what they're doing differently to achieve all of their dreams. And as we started getting in the right rooms and talking to the right people, we kind of ignited a spark in us to believe in our dreams and dream a bit bigger and just work hard towards what you want and you can achieve it. And that's what we're trying to go kind of interviewing all these people and share that message and share that same spark to anyone out there who has a dream or anything it is all possible. That's what we're trying to admit to the world.
1: And were you both in school together? Were you both in the same class in school?
3: Yeah, we were, yeah. I'll let Glenn take that one.
1: tell me a bit more about yourself. So were you sitting in the back of the class now, or were you actually at the front of the class?
2: Yeah, we were at the back of the class, yeah.
1: So you were at the back of the class, and so when you were in school, was it then that you decided to start the podcast?
2: No, we were over on an immersion project in Kenya together.
1: Right.
2: And we were mates before going over, but we weren't that close, and we became closer over there.
1: Yeah.
2: And I think it was on like the second last night before we left Kenya. We were just sitting down amongst all the other lads, and we both just found out we had similar interests in different things and wanted to start our own, wanted to set off on our own journey in life. And we were figuring out what's the best way to network with people. I think that's where the idea for the podcast kind of sparked from.
1: Yeah.
2: And when we went back then, we just got the ball rolling. Like, and we've always said, like, we won't stop the ball from rolling until it's in the net.
1: Yeah. And when you say you had the both got the same interest, what kind of interest were they? Was it about believing in yourself? Was it about, you know, having a really good journey in life? Was it about the interest in people? When you were having that conversation, what was it about both of you that you realised that you had the same dream?
3: I think it was all about, we kind of both had big dreams, and we kind of both always admired people who chased their dreams,
1: yeah,
3: and started something, no matter how small or big it was, just taking the steps in the right direction. And me and Glenn found out we are both kind of creative, and we always kind of had something on the go when we were younger, like that, just whether it was an Instagram page or cutting grass or something like that. We were always kind of creative in that way, and we both just kind of clicked and said, let's do something together now.
1: Yeah. And can I ask you as well, now I do find this really fascinating with young people, and you genuinely admire both of you. In your family, were people in your family entrepreneurial, or is it just yourselves that came up with these ideas, or are there people in your family that are entrepreneurial as well?
2: For me, not really.
1: Yeah.
3: I wouldn't say exactly, but my sister actually started, she's younger than me now, she's 17. She started making cakes off YouTube
1: right.
3: when she was, during COVID time. She was about 11 maybe, and fast forward to now, she has two vans on the road, an accountant, a full-blown business. So I'd definitely take inspiration off her, even looking at how busy she is, or how the achievements she's doing, the order she's getting, it's deadly. That's Coco's Cakes is her, thing on Instagram.
1: Brilliant. We'll have to have her on another time. And yeah so we'll go to back to now about 2 weeks ago, and what happened to you now? I approached some lady up around, I guess, around by the Marion Hotel. So tell us a little bit about that.
2: I had a bit of spare time, and I went on to, I think it was Gail's story.
1: Yeah.
2: And I seen they were around in the pub, the Nesbitt pub there beside the Marion, the night before.
1: Yeah.
2: And I kind of just put two and two together and just kind of gambled on the Marion and thought, like, if I wait around, I could see somebody who's part of a crew. So that's what I done. Waited around for about an hour or so, or less even, and bumped into Gail then.
1: Yeah.
2: And I didn't know who Gail was at first. I just thought she was
1: part of our crew.
2: And I just gave her the pitch, told her who I was, and then she said, look, there's no point in just pitching it to me. So she put me on a recording, and I could actually pitch what we wanted to do to Oprah herself.
1: Yeah. Then. And then what happened was, after that, the security guard then,
2: Yeah, the security guard then text our page, and I think me and Ben were waiting around for about an hour, maybe a bit more than an hour. And he texted the page and said, can you still come around to the front of the hotel? And we met him around the front of the hotel, and he brought us through and brought us up to where the rooms are. And yeah, we were shocked from that point.
1: I say you were. And tell me, were you nervous at all interviewing her, or were you okay?
2: We weren't nervous interviewing her, now, like, in the process of actually doing the interview, we weren't nervous, but I think at first we didn't want to, you know, count our chickens too fast, you know? Like,
1: yeah.
2: We didn't know if it actually happened for us, and then it did happen, so we weren't really nervous now, because we always go into things with confidence, so that helped us a lot.
1: Yeah, that's fantastic. And what was Oprah Winfrey like? Was she nice to you?
2: She's so down to earth, so humble.
1: Yeah.
2: Very supportive of what we're doing. And I think we're going to keep in touch with her from here on in, 100%.
1: Yeah, 100%. That's absolutely fantastic. Wasn't it so nice as well of Gail, in fairness? Like, I mean, she is her best friend as well. But wasn't it so nice of her as well to highlight it on her news broadcast as well?
2: Yeah, like, that was one thing we didn't expect now. Like, we didn't see that coming at all, but
1: yeah.
2: I think that just came from our own impact on Oprah and Gail themselves.
1: Absolutely. Like, yeah, she was well impressed with us. And I just, when I seen that, I thought, like, that was so great. So after that happened, I'm going to ask you now as well about all the other guests that you've had on. But after that happened to you there 2 weeks ago now, next Monday, has your

0: all the interviews that you've had, because you've had some really good names on your podcast, and also tell the listeners how many, like, you've got many interviews have you had over the last, is it 2 years you're doing it now?
1: Yeah, about 2 years now. I'd say we have I think we've about 70 or so full episodes, and then maybe another close to 70 or 100 of the short or the interviews. But definitely, like, we go about getting the guests by just putting ourselves out there in the right places, and if we seen there was an event on, we'd start trying to mingle with people going to the event, we'd start networking, we'd start to build up a little contact or communication with the right people, and then as it got closer, we'd kind of stick our necks out there and ask for what we wanted, and that's what got us this far, and I'm sure we'll continue to do that.
0: Yeah, and apart from Oprah Winfrey, what one guest or conversation over all your podcasts that you've done have surprised you or inspired you?
2: For me, it would be when we interviewed Uncle Morda and Tony Yale from G-Unit.
0: Yeah.
2: The part of 50 Cent's crew. They just said they give us a lot of support and a lot of good advice for us to definitely carry with us through our journey. So that'd be my highlight interview on anyways so far.
0: And what about yourself?
1: I think maybe Eddie Hearn.
0: Right.
1: I'd say Eddie Hearn was a deadly one, especially the morning before the Katie Taylor fight, and just the kind of a voice he gave us and the love that he showed us and the support he gave us.
0: Yeah.
1: I think that was an amazing one.
0: Yeah. And how were you able to get him? How did you manage to get him?
1: We just started talking to the right people. We ended up coming across one of the sponsors of the fight. We were actually doing an interview with him, and then networked our way in and kind of wriggled our way into the right room, and then we were able to pitch it to him and he agreed to do it.
0: That's fantastic. Yeah, wow. And how do you feel about, like, you're very much now inspiring other young people, I'm sure, like, from listening to your podcast. Like, so when you're looking for guests to come on, what kind of conversations are you looking for them to have? Like, so when you're speaking to these, you know, when you're interviewing these people, like, what kind of conversations are you having with them? Like, that's inspiring to others.
1: I think we kind of try and tap into people's mindsets and their journey, and basically what gets them out of bed, what inspires them, and how they overcome hard days or hard obstacles or getting rejected. Like, even Oprah Winfrey herself, I'm sure in her early days faced a lot of obstacles and a lot of rejection, and she obviously kept going on up on her path. So it's just basically showing that even she gets rejected and faces obstacles sometimes, and we ask her how she overcame them, and maybe someone at home who's listening and not facing a rejection or obstacles at the minute, they can take inspiration through that, or someone at home who is a bit insecure, doesn't have quite the confidence to put themselves out there, I'll be bold enough. We ask the guests also what gives them their confidence, and we hope someone at home can learn a thing or two off that as well, and become inspired to do whatever it is they have in their gut or in their head, telling them what they want to do.
0: Yeah, and listen, finally now, you can both answer this one individually. What do you want the Back of the Class podcast to become over the next couple of years? And also, what do you see yourselves doing in the next couple of years?
2: Definitely continuing with the podcast. We want it eventually to be like a worldwide symbol to people to believe in themselves, like seeing where we've come from and how far we've got.
0: Yeah.
2: So we just want to keep going worldwide and eventually tour the world and interview some of the biggest names in each country that we go to, and just continue lighting that fire in people's bellies to chase their own dreams as well as watching us chasing our dreams.
0: Fantastic. Yeah,
1: definitely, and probably the same as Glenn. We're definitely going to continue, and we're going to keep striving towards our dreams of inspiring the world through our journey, as it says in our bio. And we also have a clothing brand called Aurum, and the whole idea of that is to kind of sell optimism and sell like self-belief, like kind of a feeling more than anything else. And we want to continue to grow that and hopefully become up there with household names in the fashion industry and the podcast industry. So that's what we're shooting for.
0: Fantastic. Listen, the world is your oyster now, in fairness.

0: and I really wish you the success that you deserve, lads, because you are absolutely amazing. So, Glenn and Ben, thanks a million for joining us, and I do wish you every success with the podcast, and who knows what big names you're going to come up with next. And if anybody is listening in, it's called the Back of the Class podcast, and it is on Spotify. Is it on any other platforms?
1: On YouTube, Instagram, and TikTok
0: as well. Fantastic. Thank you so much for coming on this morning.
2: Thanks for having us.
3: Thanks a lot. It's an absolute pleasure.

Dublin City FM, playing more of the music you love. It's Tuesday's Good Morning Dublin. Heaps more great music on the way after 11 o'clock and some more great conversation too. But how did you get on with the answer to our head record this morning? New research has found that 88% of us have done this with a faulty appliance. Lots of great guesses coming in. Turning it off and on again, pretty popular answer. Good, but not the one. Read the manual. Yeah, it's something we probably should do more of, but that's not the answer either. 88% of us have done this with a faulty appliance. Give it a bit of a dig, bit of a slap, and hope for the best. Well done if you got that right this morning. Another head wrecker on the show tomorrow, and plenty more to chat about. We'll squeeze this in before news at 11. Here's Boyzone. Words on Dublin City FM.

Hey, this is Sydney with Just Press Play. Stop endlessly scrolling for what to watch. Let me guide you on the best that's coming to your streaming services this month. The hit show Small Profits is finally coming to Ireland via Apple TV. The show was tied to BBC iPlayer, but has finally been released to the world. The show follows a man whose girlfriend's gone missing. In a desperate attempt, he tries to create a homunculus, a magical creature that can predict the future. You can watch this on October 7th. Animal is a new film coming to Netflix starring Ben Affleck. When Ben Affleck's son is kidnapped, a Los Angeles mayor candidate and his wife find themselves drawn in a web of deception. As they scramble to raise the ransom payment, they're forced to reveal secrets that could tear the world apart. You can watch this on October 9th. And finally, get ready, the Kardashians are back with a new season of their show. Get ready to catch up with Kris, Kourtney, Kim, Khloe, Kendall, and Kylie. Find out more behind Kim's health scare and Kendall's dating rumors. You can watch this on Disney Plus October 8th. I'm Sydney, and that was Just Press Play, your guide to the best of what's coming to your streaming services this month on 103.2 Dublin City FM.

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5: Welcome back to hour two of the show on Dublin City FM's Good Morning Dublin. Stephen Daly still with you. Loads more to come this hour. Michael O'Kane catches up once again with Sarah Louise from Impulse Recruitment as she answers your questions as part of another Q&A. Advice on how to avoid pitfalls in the job market and give yourself the best possible chance of landing that dream job, that new role, that promotion, whatever you're after. Sarah Louise is the woman in the know. She will bring us through it in just a little bit. 087 179 1032 at Dublin City FM on socials, where you can get in touch as we kick off another hour. The music you love, Hanson, back to the 90s with Mbop in just a second, right after this one that is bound to have you smiling from CeeLo Green. It's Forget You on Dublin City FM's Good Morning Dublin.

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Stop endlessly scrolling for what to watch. Let me guide you on the best that's coming to your streaming services this month. The hit show Small Profits is finally coming to Ireland via Apple TV. The show was tied to BBC iPlayer, but has finally been released to the world. The show follows a man whose girlfriend's gone missing. In a desperate attempt, he tries to create a homunculus, a magical creature that can predict the future. You can watch this on October 7th. Animal is a new film coming to Netflix starring Ben Affleck. When Ben Affleck's son is kidnapped, a Los Angeles mayor candidate and his wife find themselves drawn in a web of deception. As they scramble to raise the ransom payment, they're forced to reveal secrets that could tear the world apart. You can watch this on October 9th. And finally, get ready, the Kardashians are back with a new season of their show. 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You can watch this on Disney Plus October 8th. I'm Sydney, and that was Just Press Play, your guide to the best of what's coming to your streaming services this month on 103.2 Dublin City FM.

0: Dublin City FM, playing more of the music you love. It's Lily Allen of The Fear on Good Morning Dublin. Stephen Tady here, happy Tuesday. She was one of the big shows at the Three Arena earlier this year. And another one still to come before the year is out is the brilliant Joanne McNally. She's now added a fourth date to her run at Dublin's Three Arena. She'll now perform on Friday the 11th of December, as well as the 4th, 5th and 12th. Joanne made history when she became the first Irish comedian to sell out the venue, and tickets for the new date go on sale this coming Friday. She's also doing great work in the Celebrity Traders at the moment, but if you fancy going to see Joanne just before Christmas, tickets going on sale this Friday for her latest announced show at Dublin's Three Arena. More great music on the way. Blue coming up, Corona's on the way too, and we'll catch up with Sarah Louise from Impulse Recruitment inside the next 10.
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0: Dublin City FM, playing more of the music you love. It's Good Morning Dublin with Blue and All Rise. Tuesday morning, Stephen Dowdy here, and time for a check-in once again with Sarah Louise from Impulse Recruitment, who's speaking with Michael O'Kane with some more great advice on how to avoid pitfalls and give yourself the best chance possible in the job market. You've been sending in some great questions over the last little while for Sarah Louise, and you can send in your questions right now again about all aspects of the job search, from employment to CV skills to interview tips to anything else you want to know. Send them in to us right now, 087 179 1032, or you can drop them in the DMs at Dublin City FM on socials, and we will get to them with Sarah Louise in a couple of weeks' time. But she's standing by right now with Michael O'Kane.
1: And thank you very much, Stephen. Good morning, Dublin. Michael O'Kane here, and it's my pleasure once again to be joined in studio with the fabulous Sarah Louise. How are you doing this morning, Sarah?
2: I'm great. Thanks so much for
1: flicking
2: having me
1: back. Flicking that hair, as you should, as you should. Sarah is once again here with me to do a Q&A, all things recruitment, employment, CVs, all the above. So listeners, if you want to get your questions in for the next Q&A, you can get in touch. 087 179 1032 is the phone number, or you can go to dublincityfm.ie and send in your questions. Belter to start with.
2: Amazing.
1: Absolute belter. Question one. How much research should you do before an interview? And what's the most important things about the company or the employer that you should research before the interview? A lot to unpack there, Sarah. How do you want to kick off that?
2: I absolutely love this question. This is like huge. And if you are wondering how to go about what to do before an interview, honest to God, this is one of the most amazing topics ever. So definitely, you don't need to know, obviously, the whole entire company's history.
1: I've been guilty of that in the past, for sure.
2: Because a lot of people walk into an interview and they think, oh God, this is like an exam. I'm going to have to like do a lot of research. I'm going to have to know everything from, and they're, you know, I see them on the Lewis. I see them on the bus. I see people going for interviews and they're there with 5, 7, 10 pages reeling off everything. And it can be quite daunting going for an interview, first of all. So don't put the pressure on yourself. At the very minimum, right, what I would do is I would know exactly what the company does. What products or services they provide is huge. Even if you don't really know the company name, mm-hmm. you could just know, what do they do? Okay, are they in like maybe the telephone industry? Would it be like a mobile phone company? Or is it like an engineering or a recycling company? Something around what they do. And then also, what products or services do they provide? What would you be doing that day that you'd be working in the company? What maybe potentially, if you want to go a bit deeper, what their customers or who their customers may be, who they like supply their services to. And the main important thing for this one would be, what actual role are you applying for or interviewing for?
1: You've a big smile on your face when you said that. Why is that?
2: Because a lot of people don't even know what role they're going for at an interview. And it can be quite, it's funny, but it can be quite, depending who you get on the panel. Like, you might be meeting with the managing director and they might not find it funny when they are saying, so in relation to the role, do you know what role we're applying for? You're applying for, because we're actually holding interviews for 5 different roles today. Or the interviewer may get caught up and they don't know what they're, you know, they may have interviewed for a customer service role with someone prior to meeting you. Mm. So they might say, you're in for the accounting role. And you're like, no, I'm actually here for the data entry role. You know, so it'd be funny if you don't know what role you're applying for. What I would say is, as well, is have a look at their website. But go, like, a lot of people will just go to the front page of the website and they don't go further. So we have been asked before, told by candidates before that the person has asked them, have you taken a look at our whole website? And a lot of the time they'd say, no, I just looked at the front page. And then the people would be like, okay, well, we have another part to our website where, you know, we might have a client login that you can actually see what we're about or whatever. Also, if they have a LinkedIn page, I would go onto their LinkedIn page because they may have like new information on that. So new jobs they put up yesterday, mm-hmm. or maybe we've welcomed, you know, a new employee to the team, and you want to be part of that information so you can see that. Maybe if they won awards, I would definitely have a look at that and put that on my notebook and say, oh, I see you're up for the latest top 10 of whatever in Ireland. That's a really big one for you, because they will absolutely love you right away. And then if they're launching anything new in the next coming months, or let's say like in the next quarter or something like that. But what I would do as well is I'd read the job description as well immediately before an interview. So that would like be the main thing before you go in and you're outside the door. Read your job description and maybe pick out one to four main things of what they're looking for that you can bring with you.
1: Mm-hmm.
2: And if you have a real example for what you've done and what they're looking for, I would bring that. Another question I think every candidate should always be prepared for is, why do you want to work here? Because it's kind of like that is the whole broad conversation that will start. So you need to come up with your answer prior to that. Why are you applying for this job and why you want to work here? Not because you're looking for a job.
1: Not because you want money.
2: Or you're looking to go on your next holiday. You can't do that. You have to have a proper answer. You could say, like, we've had it before, it looks like a great company. That's okay, but it's not really enough. So your research should give maybe a long, specific answer of, I see you're growing. I see that you're doing really well in Ireland. You know, I want to be a part of that. And I'd probably spend at least 30 minutes minimum. Like, you only need 30 minutes to really focus on the main aspects in that for that person who's after sending the question in. What I'd say is to end it would be like, you need to have an understanding of who they are really, what they're about, what can you bring to the table and what can they do for you in a nutshell. And if at the end, if you have one or two questions for them at the very end, even if they don't ask you, have you got any questions, you can still ask them. Mm. And that way then you've kind of outdid them in the interview and you can walk away confident then.
1: Very good. I don't really have any follow-up questions to that other than really, like, as a candidate going into the interview then, is the mindset more in terms of your research and what you know about the company, should it be no more than you need to use, or should it just be a, you know, less is more kind of mentality and go with the flow on the spot? What do you think the mentality there? Should you know more than you need to say going into an interview?
2: Yeah, sometimes I think what you said is like less is more, but then let's say have a backup, like a few questions to ask them at the end. They may be testing you, as in they won't ask you, have you got any questions? So if you just have maybe two or three short random questions for them, because we've had other people where they've come into an interview and they're overly prepared and they have you there for another hour asking more questions, which is great, but sometimes the client, the employer, they don't have time for more questions. But I would just be maybe overly prepared rather than underprepared.
1: All right, brilliant.
2: Yeah.
1: This next one is kind of putting the spotlight on yourself or a recruiter specifically, but it's an interesting insight nonetheless. So question is, if an interviewer asks you where you see yourself in 5 years, what are they actually trying to find out about you? And how, again, kind of a follow-up to the previous question, how should you answer that if you honestly don't know?
2: Yeah, this is a really good one. And it's a really old style way. That's why I'm laughing. It's a really old style way of interviewing. Like, I've been in recruitment now this year, 16 years. Crazy. And it's just like, it's very daunting when someone asks you.
1: And is it still a question that pops up a lot?
2: Yeah.
1: Really?
2: And it's old school. It's very old style hiring. So it would be like, maybe somebody can be young, but they're still asking that question because they think that they're going to get a lot out of the candidate. Mm. But I think a lot of the time it actually scares candidates off and it puts them into a panic. Because a lot of candidates, they don't even know, like, you know, they don't even know what they're doing next year. Never mind 5 years or 6 months time. So what I would say is, like, the interviewer, when they're asking you, where are you going in 5 years or where do you see yourself? It's not actually looking for you to predict exactly where you'll be in 5 years. So it's a bit of a weird one. So it's not like, it's basically to catch it out in a way to...
1: It's kind of a little test.
2: Yeah, understand your ambition. Like, if I ask someone, where do you see yourself in 5 years? That's just me sussing the person out to say, are they ambitious? Do they want to grow? What motivates them? Where do they actually really would like to see themselves? You know, whether that's buying a house, you know, moving abroad, staying in this company that they're coming for an interview for, if they tell me they want to be a manager in that time, I love them, because I'm thinking they're really trying to be ambitious at this stage. So, you know, I think

0: older people who will bring in their, where do I want to see myself in 5 years? And they're talking about like all sorts of stuff of, I've had somebody saying to a client, well, I'd like to be in your role and take you out of your role as well.
1: That is ballsy. That is mad.
0: And that's somebody being very ambitious. So you have to be in the medium, you know.
1: Interesting insight there from a recruiter. I suppose, again, kind of looking back at this question here, I'm just reading it in front of me. Because obviously that question kind of, in an interview environment, a lot of us kind of immediately go to careers things. But as you mentioned there, like you talk about your plans to move house, maybe family advice. So I suppose for this listener particularly, or anyone else who's listening, if you ask that question, if they ask you that question, whether it's on the spot or you prepare for it, and you genuinely don't really know, you genuinely don't know whether it's personally or career or where you're going to be, how do you answer that question?
0: Yeah, so this is funny. What I would say is, even if you generally don't know or genuinely don't know, what I would recommend is not saying, I haven't a clue. Oh gosh, I've never thought about that. Or I honestly really couldn't tell you. So, because it kind of makes you think then, well, where does this person, if this person doesn't know, how am I going to progress this person? So, or has the person not got any goals outside of work? So my next question would probably be to that person, well, have you got goals outside of work? Do you want to get married? Do you want to have a family? Do you want to buy a house? Do you want to buy a car? Whatever you're doing, have you got any plans? So you just need to kind of show where, you know, if you've thought even about where you'd like your career to go. So even if you're at a kind of junior level now, it's more like saying, well, I know this is crazy. This is probably mad, but, you know, I would absolutely love to be a manager and, you know, manage a team of five, or I'd love to be, you know, and mention your dream. Like, we all have dreams and goals, and it can be sounding like really kind of cheesy. But if you say to the person, well, look, to be honest with you, I've never told anyone this, but I really would love to buy a house, a four bedroom house, or I'd love to buy, you know, my dream car is this. I'd love to buy one of them. Like, when you're talking about your dreams and goals, and this is kind of more psychology kind of thing, you're like, the way when you're talking about your dreams and goals in an interview, it comes out, and your actual real authentic self comes out naturally, because you can see it in their eyes that they're lighting up. And there you might think, my God, that's the first time I've seen that person light up in the whole interview, because they've been shaking like a leaf throughout the whole lot. So it's about not having a crystal ball. It's more just like knowing that circumstances change, and knowing that you're looking for someone to show you a direction and open up a door for you. And you could say, well, you know, I'm really inspired by you. I know all about kind of your company and what you've created, and I'd like to be like you someday. Even though it sounds cheesy, you can even tell a little white lie.
1: Sure. I think that's a great answer, though. And again, it kind of goes back to that psychology thing of, like, when you're talking about something that you really are passionate about or a dream, you are going to naturally kind of open up and be a bit more cheerful and stuff. I think that's a great piece of advice there.
0: Yeah.
1: We're just about running out of time, but before we do, we might be able to squeeze one or two more in here. If the listeners want to get your questions in for the next Q&A with Sarah Louise, get in touch. 087-179-1032 is the phone number to get involved, or go to the website, dublincityfm.ie, and you can find the email address there to get in touch with us here on Good Morning Dublin. So let's try and squeeze one or two more here in, Sarah. So the next question we have here is, I've been offered a job, but the salary is lower than I was hoping for. Sorry to hear that. How do I negotiate a salary with an employer without worrying them, or them simply withdrawing and giving the job to someone else? That's an interesting one.
0: Oh, it's absolutely huge at the moment. So we call this counter offers. So for anybody listening in, and for the listener that texted in, we would call this like a counter offer. So what it would be is exactly what you had said there was, you know, you've been offered a salary, a job with a new salary. The salary is lower than what you're on. You're looking for a counter offer in order to take that job. So you want a newer offer, a better one, or you want, you know, a lot of people will, let's say, they may not take the job and they go back to their boss, and their boss wants to take them on a better salary. Okay. So what I would say is, firstly, you've been offered a job. That's absolutely amazing. Especially at the moment, the market is very, very kind of crowded, and, you know, there is a lot of offers going out, but it's very hard to get that offer. So I would say congratulations. That's amazing. You are obviously the person that they want to hire, which is, you know, why they gave you an offer. So what I would say is, because on that basis that they really like you and that they've went through the whole process with you, don't be afraid to ask for, you know, the salary that you're looking for, right? Reason being is, it's very professional at this stage now

0: to have a conversation about the salary. Sometimes I think we think that negotiation can mean it's you're giving someone an ultimatum. So it's like, okay, if I go back to this man or woman now to ask, I want a new salary, this is me putting them in the corner. And I don't feel like I have the power to do that because I'm going to lose the job. But that's not necessary. So what I would say is I'd be very professional about it. I'd have a little think, or maybe you know already what your salary, what you want. The current salary of an offer is not good right now for you. So you need to obviously think to yourself what exactly salary you're looking for. And then I would go back to them and I would say, I would thank them exactly for the offer that they've given you and making it very clear that you're very, very genuine in the position. You're genuinely interested and that you really do want the job. There's no messing around, that you're just really needing this job and you want to take it. However, you need the salary to be bumped up. So what I would say is you could say something along the lines of, dear manager or whatever their name is, I'm really delighted to receive the offer and I'm very, very interested by joining your company, as you know. I'm hoping that there might be a little bit more flexibility on this salary based on my experience and the responsibilities that I would be taking from the position and that I'm currently holding now. I'm currently on a salary of, and put in exactly what your salary is. Sometimes if you put in more than what you're on, they will find out because it's a very, very small world. And when an employer is talking to another employer in a reference, they can ask what your current salary is at.
1: And it's not exactly the kind of conversation where you want to start lying. Yeah. You don't want to start that relationship on a bad foot.
0: Yeah. And I know we want more than what we may have, but you have to be in and around realistic. So you could say, is there any room for that improvement right now? Like, it's a different way than saying, listen, actually, come here, I want to take that role, but like your salary is not enough. So you notice the tone is different. So it's your language that you use. And then I would also have a realistic figure in mind. So for instance, a minimum of what you can go to. So for instance, knowing that your counter offer, they might not come back with the money that you're looking at. They might come back with maybe, let's say if you're looking for 45 grand, they might come back with 42,500. And that might be the maximum budget that they will have for you before you do lose the job offer. So you need to have all your ducks in a row when it comes to your details and what you're looking for. You could also ask if they can't move on the basic salary, they may have things after your probation. So they may have things like earlier salary review. They could have maybe come in, let's say early and leave late on a Friday, leave later on another day. Or it could be like a hybrid position eventually, working one day from home, or they could give extra holidays. So look at the broader offer rather than just the money, because a lot of people at the moment, and I get it, like I understand, but a lot of people are just looking at money, but they never look at the outside of things. And
1: some of the other benefits are add-ons. Yeah, yeah.
0: And what could be. And I would keep the conversation very professional and very positive. You know, it's not a negative. We tend to kind of clam up a bit when we're asking for money. But remember, you are in a position, you've been offered a new role. So do it the right way and ask them politely. And they might say, look, I'm sorry, Mary, we won't be able to give you that until after 5 months or 6 months. That's okay. But then see what exactly are they offering you in the 6 months' time. And don't just decline an offer because somebody's offering less, to be honest with you, because you could be taking the dream of a lifetime.
1: Yeah, I think that's a good way to end this piece on. Thank you so much, Sarah Louise, as always, for joining us every Tuesday this week for another Q&A, but for all things recruitment, employment and CVs, much appreciated. If any of the listeners want to get in touch with you, get some of the advice from Impulse Recruitment directly, where can they find you?
0: Yeah, so you can go on to impulserecruitment.ie or email into jobs@impulserecruitment.ie. We're always, always here to help.
1: Fab. Thank you so much.
0: Thank you.

Tune A for Tuesday's Good Morning Dublin. Thank you so much for hanging out with us for the past couple of hours. We're back again tomorrow morning from 10 to do it all over again. More great music and more great conversation ahead. We will catch you tomorrow morning here on Dublin City FM. And let's leave you with Anne-Marie and Niall Horan. Have a great rest of your day.

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2: Hey, this is Sydney with Just Press Play. 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The hit show Small Profits is finally coming to Ireland via Apple TV. The show was tied to BBC iPlayer, but has finally been released to the world. The show follows a man whose girlfriend's gone missing. In a desperate attempt, he tries to create a homunculus, a magical creature that can predict the future. You can watch this on October 7th. Animal is a new film coming to Netflix starring Ben Affleck. When Ben Affleck's son is kidnapped, a Los Angeles mayor candidate and his wife find themselves drawn in a web of deception. As they scramble to raise the ransom payment, they're forced to reveal secrets that could tear the world apart. You can watch this on October 9th. And finally, get ready, the Kardashians are back with a new season of their show. 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You can watch this on Disney Plus October 8th. I'm Sydney, and that was Just Press Play, your guide to the best of what's coming to your streaming services this month on 103.2 Dublin City FM.
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2: 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The show was tied to BBC iPlayer, but has finally been released to the world. The show follows a man whose girlfriend's gone missing. In a desperate attempt, he tries to create a homunculus, a magical creature that can predict the future. You can watch this on October 7th. Animal is a new film coming to Netflix starring Ben Affleck. When Ben Affleck's son is kidnapped, a Los Angeles mayor candidate and his wife find themselves drawn in a web of deception. As they scramble to raise the ransom payment, they're forced to reveal secrets that could tear the world apart. You can watch this on October 9th. And finally, get ready, the Kardashians are back with a new season of their show. 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You can watch this on Disney Plus October 8th. 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
2: 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The show was tied to BBC iPlayer, but has finally been released to the world. The show follows a man whose girlfriend's gone missing. In a desperate attempt, he tries to create a homunculus, a magical creature that can predict the future. You can watch this on October 7th. Animal is a new film coming to Netflix starring Ben Affleck. When Ben Affleck's son is kidnapped, a Los Angeles mayor candidate and his wife find themselves drawn in a web of deception. As they scramble to raise the ransom payment, they're forced to reveal secrets that could tear the world apart. You can watch this on October 9th. And finally, get ready, the Kardashians are back with a new season of their show. 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You can watch this on Disney Plus October 8th. I'm Sydney, and that was Just Press Play, your guide to the best of what's coming to your streaming services this month on 103.2 Dublin City FM.
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2: Hey there, Dublin. It's Michael O'Kane. It's the 5th of October, and this is what happened on this day in music. In the not-so-distant past, 2024, Sabrina Carpenter became the first woman in Billboard history to have three singles in the top 10 charts in five consecutive weeks, with Espresso, Please, Please, Please, and Taste. Rewind back to 1970, when Led Zeppelin III was officially released in the UK by Atlantic Records. One of the most highly anticipated records of the 70s, this saw Plant, Page, John Paul Jones and Bonham experimenting with synth sounds for the first time with tracks such as Immigrant Song, Friends and Celebration Day. And last but certainly not least, on this day in 1962, the Beatles changed the musical landscape forever in the UK with the release of their debut single, Love Me Do. The first UK single to spend 26 weeks at top of the charts was also the first single recorded with new drummer Ringo Starr. And if you or someone you know is celebrating your birthday today, you share with Nicola Roberts of Girls Aloud, James Valentine of Maroon 5, Bob Geldof, and singer Brian Johnson with AC/DC, who in 1980 had the top 10 album with Back in Black. Johnson was born on this day, 1947. I'm Michael O'Kane, and that's what happened on this day in music.
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6: Hello, hello, hello. Welcome to it. 7 o'clock on the dot on a Wednesday morning hump day. The middle of the week, it is a bit of a cold start. Cool and bright today. Plenty of sunshine and a few showers in the afternoon. Highest temperatures of 11 to 13 degrees with a moderate, occasionally fresh northwesterly wind. I had a look at my phone when I woke up this morning and it was real feel 3. So it is a bit chilly out there. Definitely want to grab a coat before you leave home this morning. I must let you know we already have an incident. Dublin Fire Brigade are attending it. It is on Davitt Road, outbound. The lane is blocked there. I'll keep you updated as we go. Get in touch. Voice note, text or WhatsApp at any point. 087-179-1032. Calvin Harris is going to kick off this Wednesday morning with Summer. What?
7: And I'm in-

0: That'll get you going on a Wednesday. Calvin Harrison, summer, not summer. 7.04 it is. Let's look at those roads. So we've got that incident on Davitt Road outbound. Dublin Fire Brigade are sorting it out as we speak. The lane is blocked there. Apart from that, the N7 is looking busy from Newlands Cross. On the N3, bit stop start at the moment from Mulhaddit. And if you're coming down the M1, we can see delays at Junction 2 Dublin Airport. Right, the M50 southbound is a whole stop start affair from after Junction 4 Ballymun to Junction 9 Red Cow. The heavy bits approaching Junction 5 Finglas, approaching Junction 6, and again approaching Junction 7 Lucan, with a queue coming on there. Another little patch of slight delays ahead at Junction 10 Ballymount until just before Junction 11. Northbound is flowing freely. On the north side of the city, we've got a little bit of a slowdown through Fairview. Amiens Street will slow you down, continuing getting heavier. Beresford Place to the city. On the Swords Road, you're in for about 12 or 13 minutes from the flyover to clear Griffith Avenue. It is a little slow on Drumcondra Road as well. Phibsa Road looks good. We've got a little bit of a delay on Old Cabra Road, and then further ahead on Cabra Road at St. Peter's Church, a bit of a slowdown. Finglas Road as well, that's also just kind of busy but moving as you pass the village. And then we've got down to the Quays, some congestion on Church Street from North King Street. Queen Street is busy. The Quays look like this. Ellis Quay's half full. Arran Quay is full. On the south side, there are delays at Island Bridge. It's slowing you down slightly at Concolba, and maybe three or four light changes on the right turn to Kilmainham. Elsewhere, we've got a little bit of a slowdown there on Mount Merrion Road. Then coming down the N11, you've got very heavy traffic at Newtown Park Avenue and at Mount Merrion as well. Then we've got the canal, as mentioned, that incident, Dublin Fire Brigade are there on Davitt Road outbound. The lane's blocked. And apart from that, the south side of the city centre, just a couple of bits. High Street will slow you down slightly. And Charlotte Way to Hatch Street is looking a little bit busy. A very warm welcome to my crew. I have got, what's your name again? I have just forget. See you every day.
1: Steven.
0: I sometimes want to call you Matthew, and I don't know where it is or Matthew. Why it is, but yeah, it's weird.
1: No, it's Stephen.
0: Trevor.
1: Today.
0: No, it's Stephen Crawley. Yes. And we've got the lovely Pam Duggan researching from afar. So, yeah, crazy, crazy time. Budget yesterday.
1: The budget, yeah.
0: Yeah,
1: budget
0: how are you feeling about that?
1: I don't know. I always, after it comes out, I'm always like tempted to just like, I'm using ChatGPT for everything, but like put it in and
0: analyze,
1: be like, is this good for me?
0: You know,
1: what does it mean for me?
0: I mean, there are some good bits and there are, but you know, it's the same every year.
1: Yeah.
0: We've actually got Paul Merriman on Good Morning Dublin.
1: Yes.
0: Today, giving a little bit of an overview, unpacking the budget, letting us know what people can kind of expect. I mean, there was a whole bunch of points put out yesterday. So
1: has the price of a haircut gone down?
0: No.
1: That seems to just be going up and up and up.
0: I mean, how much is a haircut for a guy now?
1: Oh, Helen, you'd be surprised.
0: 25?
1: 25?
0: 30?
1: Some places in town could be pushing 40, 50.
0: Oh, you're joking.
1: Yeah.
0: For a man's haircut.
1: I'm telling you. It's,
0: oh, my gosh.
1: Yeah.
0: Don't even get me started. Like, for a woman's haircut and colour, it is insane.
1: I can imagine.
0: I'm actually going to watch some YouTube videos and do it myself.
1: Yeah.
0: Wish me luck. Back to the music right now. We have got some Curtis Mayfield on the way. The number, if you need it, 087 179 1032. Love to hear from you.

the way back to 1975 with the Bee Gees. Jive talking. Just coming up to 7:15 in the morning. And we have still got that incident on Davitt Road on Garda Síochána. They're attending it now. The lane is partially blocked there. Delays here and there as well, of course. On the N7, it's slow from Newlands Cross. The N4, we can't see anything. Give me a shout if you're coming along there. On the N3, a bit of a stop-start affair from Mulhaddish. The M1 is slowing you down slightly at Junction 2 Dublin Airport. And coming down the M50, you slow down at Junction 4. It gets very heavy towards Junction 5 Finglas. Easing off a bit, heavy again to Junction 6, and a bit stop-start from there down to Edmundstown. The heavy bits approaching Junction 7, Lucan. There's a queue on there as well. Also very busy after Junction 10 and at Junction 12. Northbound, slight delays now from Junction 15, Carrick Mines, until just after it. You've got also a little slowdown approaching Clover Hill. And again, from Junction 7, Lucan, to just before the Westling Bridge. On the north side of the city, still a bit busy through Fairview. There are slight delays on Amiens Street, getting heavier after that towards Beresford Place to the city. That's jammed too, I'm afraid. Coolock Lane, you could be in that queue for about 6 or 7 minutes. On the Swords Road, maybe 13 or so from the flyover to get past Griffith Avenue. Then we've got Drumcondra Road slowing you down a bit as well. Phibsa Road is moving well. Old Cabra Road sees slight delays. Also, a patch of traffic at St. Peter's Church on Cabra Road. Finglas Road, just a wee bit slow as you go through the village. And then we've got down to the Quays, very heavy traffic on Church Street from North King Street and Queen Street as well. On the Quays, Ellis Quays half full, Arran Quay is full. On the south side, it's looking very congested at the moment at Island Bridge. Concord, but you're slowing down a bit there. Very heavy on the right turn to Kilmainham as per usual. Long Mile Road will slow you down slightly to clear Walkinstown Avenue. And if you're coming down the N11, it's heavy at Newtown Park Avenue. Slight delays at Mount Marion Avenue and again at the bus garage. And maybe just one or two light changes on the right turn to Anglesey Road. The Rock Road is slowing you down slightly as well now from Buddhistown Avenue past the Marion Gates. On the canal, we just have that incident. It is on Davitt Road outbound. The lane is partially blocked there. They're sorting it out as we speak. And then on the south side of the city centre, High Street looks a bit busy. And there are slight delays Charlotte Way to Hatch Street.

The Buggles. I'm a radio star, apparently. Video Kill the Radio, still coming at you. We've got Stevie Wonder in the mix as well there with Isn't She Lovely. 7:23 in the morning. Hope you guys are okay out there. Feel free to fill me in if you've got any travel times or updates. 087-179-1032. We've got that incident on the canal currently. Well, it's on Davitt Road outbound. The lane is partially blocked there. And this just came in, a breakdown on the M50 Junction 10 Ballymount off-ramp. It's partially blocking the left lane there. Right. Is that northbound or southbound? Northbound. Fabulous. Then we've got on the N7, delays from Newlands Cross. It's a bit stop-start on the N3 from Mulhaddit. And on the M1, we can see delays at Junction 2 Dublin Airport. Coming down the M50, it is stoppy-starty, as Jim would say, from Junction 4 Ballymun all the way down past Junction 12 Furhouse. Heaviest bits approaching Junction 5 and Junction 6. Again, very heavy from the Westling Bridge to Junction 7. There is a queue coming on there as well. And also very slow after Junction 10 and at Junction 12. Northbound looks like this. We've got slight delays around Junction 15, Carrick Mines. That incident I mentioned, it is Junction 10, Ballymount off-ramp, partially blocking the left lane there. Slight delays approaching Clover Hill and a bit busy from Junction 7, Lucan to the Westling Bridge. On the north side of the city, it is slow through Fairview. You've got a little bit of a delay on Amiens Street after the five lamps. It does get heavy after that, and Berwick Place back to the south side. Gardiner Street is very slow. On the North Walkie, we see delays as well. You'll slow down at Three Arena. It does get heavy at Samuel Beckett Bridge. Then we've got Coolock Lane. That's about 6 or 7 minutes in the queue for you there. The Swords Road has picked up about 15 from the flyover to clear Griffith Avenue. A bit busy on Drumcondra Road and down Dorset Street to North Circular Road. Finglas Road is slowing you down slightly as you pass the village. Phibsa Road is moving well for now. There are slight delays on Old Cabra Road though, and also another slowdown at St. Peter's Church. Ratoth Road is a bit busy at Ballybuggan. And on the Navan Road, it's kind of busy, but moving from the railway bridge, you could be about 5 or 6 minutes. Down to the Quays, still very slow on Church Street from North King Street. Same again on Queen Street. And coming along the Quays, Ellis Quays half full. It's all bumper to bumper on Arran Quay. On the south side, there's slight delays at Island Bridge. A bit busy at Concolbert and heavy on the right turn to Kilmainham. South Circular Road at Kilmainham is very congested at the moment as well. Long Mile Road will slow you down slightly to clear Walkinstown Avenue. If you're heading down the N11, it's kind of the worst of it at Newtown Park Avenue. Easing off, slight delays do continue past Mount Marion Avenue, though. Again, slowing you down at the bus garage. The right turn to Anglesey Road, a couple of light changes to get you through. Also, the right turn to Nutley Lane's looking a bit busy. Coming down the Rock Road, it is all stop-start from the Black Rock Bypass past Merrin Gates. Heaviest bit at Booterstown Avenue. And the canal sees that incident on Davitt Road outbound. The lane's partially blocked. And then on the south side of the city centre, Harrington Street is a little busy. It's also slightly slow at Kelly's Corner. We also have slight delays at Charlotte Way to Hatch Street. High Street's a bit busy. And lastly, Patrick Street is going to keep you for a bit as well. Feel free to fill me in. We've got access to more than 500 cameras, I do believe, in the city. And there are bits we can't see, so we rely on you. You can send in your messages, travel times, anything really. 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
4: 7:34 on a Wednesday morning. Welcome to it if you've just tuned in. A very good morning to you on this cool and bright day. Plenty of sunshine, a few showers in the afternoon and highest temperatures of 11 to 13 degrees with a moderate, occasionally fresh northwesterly wind. We are dealing with two incidents currently on Gardashir Connaught, attending an incident on Davitt Road outbound. The lane is partially blocked there. And we have a breakdown on the M50 northbound Junction 10 Ballymount off-ramp, partially blocking the left lane there, and services are on the scene. Apart from that, delays on the N7 from Newlands Cross looking very busy. The N4, no word of any problems. Give me a shout if you're coming along there and you see anything. On the N3, it is also heavy at Mulhaddit, easing off to Blanchardstown North. The M1, just a bit slow at the moment at Junction 2 Dublin Airport. Coming down the M50 southbound, it's all stop-start from Junction 4 Ballymun to just before Edmundstown. Our camera's actually not working around there, so give me a shout if you spot anything untoward. So the heaviest bit southbound are approaching Junction 5 Finglas, again approaching Junction 6. Extremely slow between Westling Bridge and Clover Hill, with delays coming on at Junction 7, and bumper to bumper from Junction 10 to Junction 12. That's it for the southbound carriageway. Looking northbound now, we've got slight delays around Junction 15, Carrick Mines. Again, slowing you down at Junction 11, Tallaght to Junction 10. On that off-ramp, we've got that breakdown. It is blocking the left lane. Partially, services are on the scene. And then you will slow down ahead at Junction 9, Red Cow. Very heavy after it, bumper to bumper, up to Junction 7, Lucan, easing off towards the Westlink Bridge. On the north side of the city, it's looking a bit busy at the moment, actually. Donnycarney to Fairview, then it does get heavier. The right turn at Edges Corner, very busy. North Strand Road, just busy but moving. That continues down Amiens Street, getting heavier as you go. And all crawling, really. Barrister Place to Southside. Gardiner Street is jammed. And then coming along the North Wall Quay, you'll slow down slightly at Three Arena. It does get heavier at Samuel Beckett Bridge. Coolock Lane, you're in that queue for about 6 or 7 minutes. On the Swords Road, a bit busier now, about 17, I'd say, from the tunnel to Clare Griffith Avenue. It's a little busy on Drumcondra Road, and those slight delays continue down Dorset Street to North Circular Road. Phibsa Road picked up, but only slightly. Busy but moving from Harts to Doyle's Corner. You're in for about 8 or 9 minutes. There are slight delays on Old Cabra Road and at St. Peter's Church. Finglas Road, that's slowing you down just a wee bit as you pass the village. Ratearth Road, just a tad slow at the moment at Ballyboggan. Coming down the Navan Road, busy but moving. From the railway bridge, you're in that probably for about 5 or 6 minutes. And if you're heading down to the Quays, it's all queuing, I'm afraid. Church Street from North King Street, Queen Street is very slow. Coming along the Quays, Ellis Quay will slow you down a bit. That's half full. Arran Quay is full. And across to the south side, there's a little bit of a slowdown at Island Bridge. Just a slight delay at Concolbert as well. It's heavy on the right turn to Kilmainham, and the South Circular Road at Kilmainham is very congested at the moment. Longmire Road to Clear Walkinstown Avenue, busy but moving. If you are heading in the Dundrum area, a little bit of a delay down the bypass. Dundrum Road, extremely busy. Now, coming down the N11, it's very heavy around Fox Rock. It's a little bit slow from Stillorgan Park Road past Mount Marion Avenue as well. Another little patch of traffic at the bus garage. The usual volume on the right turn to Anglesey Road, and the right turn to Nutley Lane is looking extremely busy. Coming down the Rock Road, it's all a mixed bag. Stop start from the Black Rock Bypass past the Marion Gates. And heading to the canal, we've got delays on the approach at Harold's Cross and

0: from Junction 7 Kill on the N7. Thank you, Jim Jim. I know you'll give us a full update when you get there. Right, it is the 7th of October today, and I'm going to take you back in time to 1965, no less. A 50-mile-per-hour gust helped Robert Matera ace the 447-yard 10th hole at Miracle Hills, Omaha, Nebraska, to score the world's longest straight hole in one. That's a long way.
1: You got a bit of help from the wind.
0: How can you? I mean, I'm not very good with distances, but 447 yards, I know, is a long way.
2: That is a long way. Wow.
0: What?
2: That was like a par five.
0: Have you ever got a hole in one? Crazy,
2: no,
0: crazy golf?
2: I haven't.
0: Not even in crazy golf.
2: Crazy golf, maybe, yeah.
0: Yeah.
2: Yeah, of course.
0: Yeah, I love crazy golf.
2: Crazy golf is a bit of crack, isn't it?
0: I love the driving range, though. I must go.
2: Get all your anger out with the driving range.
0: Definitely.
1: Yeah.
0: Except you can also hurt yourself and wind yourself. 1971, The French Connection premiered. And in 2003, California held a gubernatorial recall election. Governor Gray Davis loses. And Arnold Schwarzenegger became governor.
2: Wow.
0: Everybody was like, what is going on?
2: That was mad. I actually read his book, his autobiography, and just, he's got like one of the craziest lives. He's kind of dipped into every world. Bodybuilding, acting, and politics as well.
0: He's an entrepreneur for sure.
2: Yeah.
0: I mean, if you think back though, Ronald Reagan was an actor.
2: Yep.
0: True. So like at the time when he became president, everybody was like, what?
2: Yes. It must have been a bit strange.
0: Strange days, I tell you what. Strange days indeed. If it's your birthday today, happy birthday to you. You share it with Simon Cowell, who turns 67 years old today. Toni Braxton is having a birthday today, and she turns 59. And the lovely Louis Capaldi is turning the big 3-0 today.
2: Oh, wow.
0: What a guy.
2: Nice.
0: I would love to see him live. I think he's coming next year.
2: Probably, yeah.
0: Ooh, Louis.
2: He's back.
0: Happy birthday, Louis. Dude.

More of the music you love. We're paying back to back with birthday boy Lewis Capaldi. 7:47 is the time, and we have still got two incidents. There is there's one on the Canal Davitt Road outbound. The lane's partially blocked there. Angarashi O'Connor sorting it out, not causing delays though. And then the breakdown on the M50 northbound junction 10 Ballymount off ramp, partially blocking the left lane. Services are sorting that out as well. I got a message in. The N11 northbound, very slow and getting worse. 35 minutes, junction 11 Greystones to Loughlinstown roundabout. That's not great. Thank you for letting me know about that. On the N7, Jim said there are delays at junction 7. We see some congestion from Newlands Cross as well. No word from the N4. Give me a shout. Coming down the N3, it is heaviest at Mulhuddit. Easing off, slight delays continue though to the M50, and the M1 will slow you down slightly at junction 2. On the Oral 139, very heavy on the right turn to Clonshook Road. Bit of a delay going straight there as well. And coming down the M50, you slow down before junction 4, Ballyman, and then it gets very busy. Coming to a standstill, crawling to junction 5. A bit stop start from there to the Westlink Bridge. Heavy again from there down to Clover Hill, and then easing off slightly, but not completely. There is a long stretch of very heavy traffic ahead as well from junction 10 Ballymount to junction 12. It's also looking very busy coming on at junction 6 Blanchardstown, jumping back. That southbound northbound looks like this. Slight delays from junction 16 Cherrywood up past junction 15. Another little slowdown between junction 11 and junction 10. And that incident there off at junction 10 Ballymount, partially blocking the left lane. Services are there. You will slow down ahead at junction 9 Red Cow, getting very busy indeed until Colcut. And slight delays then until the Westlink Bridge. Once you get there, it's flowing freely. On the north side of the city, we've got slight delays on East Wall Road, Guild Street looking very congested, and the North Wall Quay is bumper to bumper. Three Arena to Samuel Beckett Bridge, very busy. We're a little bit of a delay there on Coolock. You've got Don and Carney to Fairview slowing you down slightly. It does get heavy through Fairview, the right turn at Edges Corner, very busy at the moment. And then it's kind of busy, but moving down North Strand Road to the Five Lamps just after on Amiens Street. And then it gets busy again. Beresford Place south to south side. We've got a little bit of a slowdown at Summer Hill, and Gardner Street is very busy. Santry Exit Slip and Coolock Lane are very congested at the moment. On the Swords Road, you could be about 17 or 18 minutes from the tunnel to Clare Griffith Avenue. Slight delays ahead on Drumcondra Road and down Dorset Street to North Circular Road as well. Phipsa Road is busy, heavy, Hearts to Doyle's Corner. You're in for about 18 minutes or so. There are slight delays on Old Cabra Road, heavy at St. Peter's Church as well. And then North Road is queuing at the moment. There are slight delays on Finglas Road passing the village as well. Ratoath Road sees a slight delay now all the way along over Riley's Bridge. And the Navan Road picked up as well, 10 minutes in the queue now from the Railway Bridge. If you're heading down to the Keys, you can expect delays from North King Street down Church Street, very heavy. Queen Street's queuing as well. And the Keys look like this. The right-hand turn off Wolf Turn Quay is very congested at the minute. Ellis Quay's half full. Arran Quay is full. On the south side, there's delays at Island Bridge just a little bit. Also slightly slow at Concolba and St. John's Road. It's heavy on the South Circular Road at Kilmainham. And the right-hand turn is extremely busy. Long Mile Road slowing you down slightly to clear Walkinstown Avenue. Dundrum Road very congested, a little bit of a delay at the bypass as well. And if you're coming down the N11, heavy at Fox Rock, easing off then slightly slow past Mount Marion Avenue. You will slow down again at RTE, and it does get very busy at the bus garage. There are delays to turn right to Nutley Lane, and the right turn to Anglesey Road is also busy. Coming down the Rock Road, it's slowing you down at the Black Rock Bypass. Heavy at Buddhistown Avenue. At the Merrion Gates, there are slight delays going both ways. And the canal heading towards it, just approaching it at Harold's Cross. Rathmines stretches right back. And it's kind of busy but moving. It's not very heavy though. And then on the canal, you've got two or three lightweight on Parnell Road. Three or four on Grove Road, but that joins the back of the queue down Canal Road. Kind of getting heavier as you go. Grand Parade's half full, but it's kind of moving. And then coming up the other way, just slight delays at Harold's Cross. Two or three light changes for you at Sally's Bridge, and then that incident on Davitt Road outbound, the lane partially blocked. Coming off the canal, we have got a little bit of a delay at Leeson Street and Harrington Street, looking very slow at the moment. Kelly's Corner slowing you down slightly there as well. Charlotte Way to Hatch Street, busy but moving. You've got delays as well. Kevin Street and Cuff Street, very slow. Cork Street's going to slow you down slightly as well. There is this little bit of a slowdown on Patrick Street. And then Bridge Street is also looking a bit busy at the minute. High Street is queuing. And there you go. So, let me know what things look like wherever you may be while I take you back in time to 1987. And you two, where the streets have no name. Enjoy.

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6: 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The show was tied to BBC iPlayer, but has finally been released to the world. The show follows a man whose girlfriend's gone missing. In a desperate attempt, he tries to create a homunculus, a magical creature that can predict the future. You can watch this on October 7th. Animal is a new film coming to Netflix starring Ben Affleck. When Ben Affleck's son is kidnapped, a Los Angeles mayor candidate and his wife find themselves drawn in a web of deception. As they scramble to raise the ransom payment, they're forced to reveal secrets that could tear the world apart. You can watch this on October 9th. And finally, get ready, the Kardashians are back with a new season of their show. 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You can watch this on Disney Plus October 8th. 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
7: 8.02 on a Wednesday morning. I'm Helen Dubois with you until 10 o'clock, as always, here on the Live Drive Breakfast Show. And it is a bit of a cool and bright day today. Plenty of sunshine, a few showers in the afternoon as well. Highs of 11 to 13 degrees with a moderate, occasionally fresh northwesterly wind. So, good news, the breakdown at the Junction 10 Ballymount off-ramp has been cleared. Then we've got that incident still on Davitt Road outbound, the lane partially blocked there. A couple of messages coming in. Somebody said the low sun on the M4 is lethal and causing a slowdown. And another message from Laurie. Hello, Laurie. M4 very busy, Maynooth to Junction 6 lead slip due to roadworks. A 15 or 16 minute delay there, slowing down again from Lucan City bound. Thank you. Right, so jumping back to the N7, Jim said it was slow at Junction 7. We see delays from Newlands Cross as well. On the M4, we've done. The M3 is looking very heavy at Mulhuddit, easing off slightly slow, though, continuing to the M50. On the M1, we can see delays at Junction 2 Dublin Airport. Give me a shout if there's anything behind that. On the R139, heavy to turn right to Clonshook Road, slight delays to go straight there as well. And coming down the M50, all stop start from before Junction 4 Ballymun to Edmundstown. Our camera's actually not working there, so let me know if there's delays there. But the heavy bits are at Junction 4 Ballymun to Junction 5, very slow approaching Junction 6 with a queue coming on. And again, it's crawling, I'm afraid, from the Westling Bridge to Clover Hill. You do come to a stop at Junction 10 Ballymount, and that is bumper to bumper to Junction 12. That's southbound sorted. Coming up northbound, we did get a message in saying there were delays from Greystones to Loughlinstown roundabout. It was taking 35 minutes. Slight delay from Junction 16 Cherrywood past Junction 15. You will slow down slightly, Junction 11 Tallaght to Junction 10. And also, again, at Junction 9 Redcar, getting busy after that. It's queuing, I'm afraid, up to Junction 7 Lucan, easing off just before the Westling Bridge. On the north side of the city, Eastwall Road, just a tad slow at the minute. We've got Guild Street very busy. On the Northwall Quay, there are delays from Three Arena to Samuel Beckett Bridge. Then, if you're heading down to the Quays from Fairview, they're a little bit slow, Donnycarney to Fairview. It does get heavier through Fairview. The right turn at Edges Corner is jammed. Then, busy but moving all the way down North Strand Road. That spills over onto Amien Street. Getting heavy after that all the way down Beresford Place to Southside. We also have delays now on Richmond Road. Ballybock Road's a little slow. Summerhill will keep you for a bit as well. Gardiner Street is very congested indeed. Coming down Santry Exit Slip, there are delays. That continues on Coolock Lane as well. And the Swords Road is about 17 or 18 minutes from the tunnel to Clear Griffith Avenue. You've got a little slowdown on Drumcondra Road. That continues down Dorset Street to North Circular Road. Phipps Road, bumper to bumper, Hearts to Doyle's Corner. You could be at about 18 minutes maybe. And then we have got slight delays on Cabra Road and at St. Peter's Church, getting heavier as you go. North Road will slow you down. Finglas Road, just a wee bit slower passing the village. And on Ratoath Road, it's looking very busy at the moment from Tolka Valley up until Riley's Bridge. There are delays over Riley's Bridge as well, just a little bit. Coming down the Navan Road, 10 minutes in the queue from the Railway Bridge. And then we've got very heavy traffic currently at Hanlon's Corner. Prussia Street looking very busy as well. Church Street and Queen Street are going to slow you down, queuing down to the Quays. And then on the Quays, the right-hand turn of Wolfturn Quay is congested. Ellis Quay's half full. Arran Quay is busy and full. On the south side, there are slight delays at Island Bridge. A little slowdown as well at Concolbert and St. John's Road. The South Circular Road at Kilmainham is looking very busy at the moment. And there are delays to turn right at Kilmainham as well. Long Mile Road is going to slow you down slightly to clear Walkinstown Avenue. And then if you are in the Dundrum area, very busy on Dundrum Road, slight delays on the bypass as well. Drummartin Link Road sees slight delays down to the Beacon. It is pretty heavy there as well. And then if you're coming down the N11, very slow from Fox Rock past Dilorgan Park Road. It eases off a little bit, but not completely. There are slight delays continuing and then getting heavier again from RTE past the bus garage. The right turn to Anglesey Road, you've got a 3 or 4 light wait, and the right turn to Nutley Lane's looking extremely busy. Or jumping back, there's also a little bit of a slowdown on Foster's Avenue. If you're heading down the Rock Road, it's looking very slow from Black Rock Bypass. Past Booterstown Avenue, there are slight delays at the Marion Gates both ways. Then heading to the canal on the approach, Harold's Cross, bit busy, Rathmines stretching back a bit further. And the canal looks like this, so a 2 or 3 light wait on Parnell Road. You've got 3 or 4 on Grove Road. And that pretty much joins the back of the queue all the way down Canal Road and Grand Parade as well. Up the other way, slightly slow at Harold's Cross, so 2 or 3 light wait at Sally's Bridge. And there's that incident, it's still there on Davitt Road outbound, and the lane is partially blocked. On Gardashir Khanna are sorting it out. On the south side of the city centre, Harrington Street's looking extremely busy at the minute. A little bit of a delay at Kelly's Corner as well. Charlotte Way to Hatch Street will slow you down slightly. Kevin Street and Cuff Street, very, very busy. Cork Street is also a little slow at the minute. Patrick Street will slow you down a bit. And lastly, we also see slight delays on Bridge Street. And you are going to be queuing if you are heading to High Street, on High Street, in fact. So there you have it. Now, I saw this. I saw rumblings and rumours about this, and it's pretty mad. So Paramount have completed a takeover of Warner Brothers Discovery.
8: Really?
7: Mad.
8: So they've, okay.
7: It's insane, isn't it? Because what was the other merger? There was another big merger with the big film companies.
8: Yes. Oh, I can't remember.
7: I can't remember what it was, but yeah. But like, what does it mean for all the streaming and stuff now? Because you get Paramount and then you get,
8: I almost would have thought it would have been the other way around. I thought Warner Bros. Would have got Paramount.
7: I know.
8: The two of them are huge.
7: Massive.
8: Yeah.
7: And old. Old as the hills. Yeah. The Hollywood Hills. So apparently it was $81 billion, right?
8: Oh my God.
7: It went through after settlements were reached with a coalition of US states and a Hollywood Writers Union.
8: Yes.
7: And they're going to be changing the name.
8: Okay.
7: So Paramount was owned by a company called Skydance.
8: Yes.
7: Now they've taken over Warner Brothers Discovery. So they are going to call themselves Skydance.
8: Skydance again?
7: Yeah, well, that's what they're going to... The new company is called Skydance.
8: They're taking that, okay.
7: So they've merged the two and they're going to call it Skydance. So are they going to have a Skydance app? Are we going to subscribe to Skydance?
8: And it's going to have everything on it.
7: It's going to have everything on it.
8: Because
7: at the moment, it's separate, isn't it? So
8: yeah, Paramount Plus and Warner
7: and then
8: Rose.
7: Most of the Warner stuff is on
8: HBO.
7: Yeah.
8: Actually. Yeah. I don't know how that's going to work. Interesting.
7: That was the other take. It's so confusing.
8: Yeah.
7: The amount of money. There's money in film.
8: Yeah. Billions. Yeah. Talking about billions.
7: I kind of miss, you know, back in the day, I was thinking about this the other day, where the actors were basically placed on contract.
8: Yeah.
7: Like back in like the 50s, 40s, even before, they were placed on contract with a film company and then they had to do a certain amount of films.
8: Yeah.
7: You know, I think that's brilliant.
8: Before they were released.
7: Yeah.
8: I think it's more of a thing now with directors. I think directors get attached to companies.
7: Yes.
8: And they have to see out their contract.
7: Yeah, and they do a certain amount of films.
8: Company, yeah.
7: I'm definitely going to get the Skydance app. More music for you here. I've got a double Irish player, Thin Lizzy, back to back with The Academic. The number, if you need it, we'd love to hear from you, 087 179 1032.

Brilliant stuff from The Academic with Bear Claws. Rawr. 8:16 in the morning, and we have still got that incident on Davitt Road outbound. The lane's partially blocked there. On Garda Shirkana are attending it. A couple of messages came in as well. Somebody said the M4 is at a standstill from Junction 4. We did get a message earlier as well saying there were roadworks further back, causing a 16-minute delay around Junction 6. Jim Jim also got back to us. Hi, Jim Jim. 32 minutes ball to cow. Sun in the eyes from Junction 2. At least the sun's shining. Thank you so much for those messages. Excuse me. Apart from that, we have got some delays. Killiniani Road, Column Kills Way, slowing you down slightly. As mentioned, Ball to Cow is 32 minutes. The N4, very busy, it seems, at a standstill from Junction 4 and delays before it. And coming down the N3, it's heavy at Mulhuddit, easing off to the M50. The M1 will slow you down slightly at Junction 2 Dublin Airport. Oh, it's all kicked off on the R139. Very busy indeed. Approaching Clonshock Road, the right turn, very slow. That's backing up down the M50 northbound. The M50 southbound, bit of a mixed bag. All stop start from Junction 4 Ballymun to Edmundstown. The heaviest between Junction 4 and 5. Approaching Junction 6 Blanchardstown with delays coming on. It's crawling from the Westling Bridge to Clover Hill, and also very, very slow from Junction 10 to Junction 12. There are some delays coming on at Junction 11 as well. It's looking a bit busy going off at Junction 14 as well if you're headed that way. Coming up northbound, just a wee bit slow, Junction 16 Cherrywood past Junction 15. We see slight delays going off at Junction 11 Tallaght. Very heavy on the main carriageway there, northbound to Junction 10. Easing off a bit. Heavy again, though, you come to a stop, I'm afraid, after Junction 9 Red Cow. It's crawling up to Junction 7, easing off to the Westling Bridge. Further ahead, you're slowing down again at Junction 4 Ballymun, and as mentioned, queuing up to the R139. On the north side of the city, East Wall Road, just a tad slow at the minute. Guild Street looking very congested. And the North Wall Quay is bumper to bumper from 3 Arena to Samuel Beckett Bridge. Coming down to the Keys, you've got a little bit of a slowdown. Donnycarney to Fairview, that continues heavy through Fairview. The right turn at Edges Corner is also very congested at the minute. Then it's kind of busy, but moving down North Strand Road after the Five Lamps onto Amien Street, then it gets heavy all the way down to Beresford Place to Southside as well. We've got queuing traffic on Richmond Road, a slight delay on Ballybock Road, same again at Summerhill, and Gardiner Street is queuing. We have got some delays. Santry Exit Slip and Coolock Lane as well, very heavy at the minute. And the Swords Road is looking incredibly busy. Well, there are delays coming down from the M1. It's a little slow at the tunnel, and then it does get heavy to clear Griffith Avenue. A little slowdown on Drumcondra Road, and that continues on Dorset Street to North Circular Road. Phibsa Road is busy. You've got 18 minutes or so from Harts to Doyle's Corner. There are slight delays on Cabra Road. It gets heavy at St. Peter's Church. North Road is extremely slow at the moment, and Finglas Road will slow you down slightly passing the village. Or Ratoath Road, all queuing from Tolka Valley up to Ballybuggan. There are also slight delays ahead over Riley's Bridge. The Navan Road is busy, so 10 minutes in the queue there from the railway bridge. And then we've got some delays still heavy at Hanlon's Corner. Prussia Street looking very busy as well. If you're heading down to the Keys, we see delays on Church Street queuing from North King Street, and there is volume on Queen Street as well. And then the Keys look like this. So Wolfstone Quay, it's the right-hand turn that's going to cause you problems. Ellis Quay's half full. Arran Quay is full. On the south side, a little bit of a slowdown at Island Bridge. You've got slight delays at the Palmerstown lights as well now. Same again at Concolbert and St. John's Road. Looking pretty heavy at the minute as South Circular Road at Kilmainham. The right-hand turn, the usual volume there. Longmire Road will slow you down slightly to clear Walkinstown Avenue. We've also got some slow-moving traffic, Sparwell outbound. And then if you're coming down to Dundrum, it's a bit slow down the bypass. Dundrum Road is looking very congested. Drummarton Link Road slowing you down as well. The left lane's affected, and it is very heavy at the Beacon too. Leopardstown Road, you're queuing there, approaching the Lewis Bridge. And if you're coming down the N11, it is very busy at Fox Rock to pass to Logan Park Road. It does ease off slightly, but not completely, to RTE, where it gets very slow again. And that continues past the bus garage. Foster's Avenue, bit busy. Right turn to Nutley Lane looking extremely congested. And the right turn to Anglesey Road is going to hold you up as well. Coming down the Rock Road, it's very busy. It's all bumper to bumper. Black Rock Bypass past Booterstown Avenue. There are slight delays at Merrion Gates going both ways. And if you're heading to the canal, you've got a little slowdown at the Harold's Cross approach. Rathmines approach stretches back a bit further. And coming down the canal, two or three light changes
on Parnell Road. You've got maybe three or four on Grove Road, but if you're continuing down the canal, it is very busy all the way down Canal Road and Grand Parade as well. Coming up the other way, just a slight delay at Harold's Cross, two or three light changes at Sally's Bridge as well. And that incident still there, Davitt Road outbound, the lane's partially blocked. Now, off the canal, just a tad slow on Leeson Street. Harrington Street is queuing. Kelly's Corner, a bit busy around there as well. And it's all busy, but moving Charlotte Way to Hatch Street as well. Kevin Street and Cuff Street are very congested. You've got slight delays on Cork Street. Patrick Street looks a bit busy too. Just a tad slow on Bridge Street. And there is a bit of a queue on High Street as well. A whole bunch of messages came in there while I was yakking. The all-weather cyclist, morning Helen and team, Knockmoon Hill inbound is surprisingly good for a midweek morning. Drivers can expect about an 8-minute delay. And Olivia Bridge is different. Traffic built up from both directions and well before the village. Traffic there is moving very slowly. Thank you, all-weather cyclist. And another message about the N4. Ooh, the N4 eastbound, very heavy from Junction 4 Lucan. 15 minutes from the back of the queue to the M50 northbound. The low sun is not helping. And then a small collision in the hard shoulder at Junction 11 Tala on the M50 southbound, not affecting traffic. Well, thank you very much. Keep them coming. I love hearing from you. You can voice note, text or WhatsApp 087-179-1032. When we come back, we're going to be talking about Marmite. Do you love it? Do you hate it? I have the stats of the percentage of people who do and don't. So I'd love to hear from you. Give me a shout on that number, 087-179-1032. Marmite.

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7: It's a cool and bright day today with plenty of sunshine and a few showers in the afternoon. Highs of 11 to 13 degrees with a moderate, occasionally fresh northwesterly wind. A whole bunch of messages coming on in there. Wes and Simon, morning Helen. Just another Wednesday on the N4, slow from Junction 5. The low sun doesn't help. Yeah, the N4's a bit of a mess. And a queue on Nanga Road apparently backed up to Woodford Walk to get to the junction at Park West. Thank you. For those. Right, I'll take you around then. We've got slight delays Killinany Road, Collinpeel's Way. It's also a little busy to Avonmore Roundabout down the N81. On the N7, you've got 32 minutes Ball to Cow. And the N4, we've had a few messages. Apparently, there are some roadworks back before Junction 6. About a 16-minute delay there. And we did hear it was 15 minutes from Junction 4 to the M50. You. On the N3, heavy at Mulhadded, easing off to the M50. And then the R139 still looking incredibly busy. So it's queuing to the right turn to Clonshock Road and straight ahead. That backs up down the M50 northbound. It's all very busy around the M1 M50 roundabout. That continues to the M1. I'll get to that when we go to the north side. Coming down the M50 southbound, though, it's all stop-start from Junction 4, Ballymun, past Junction 6. Heavy between Junction 4 and 5, and again around Junction 6. There is a queue on there as well. Further ahead, you'll slow down slightly after the Westlink Bridge. It gets very busy then, queuing from Junction 7 to Clover Hill, easing off slightly to Junction 10, and then it is bumper-to-bumper. All the way to Junction 12. There are slight delays on at Junction 7, also busy off at Junction 10 Ballymount, and you will be queuing on at Junction 11 as well. There's also some congestion going off at Junction 14. Northbound, just slight delays around Junction 15 Carrick Mines. Further ahead, you come to a stop at Junction 11 Talla, bit busy off there as well, easing off to Junction 10 Ballymount and stop start from there up to the Westlink Bridge. A little bit of a delay if you're going off at Junction 5 Finglas, and very heavy at the moment off at Junction 4 Ballymun. On the main carriage way, there are slight delays approaching Junction 4, getting very busy after it, and queuing bumper to bumper all the way up to the Oral 139. On the north side of the city, East Wall Road coming up from the little bit busy, does get very heavy then. That continues slow on Tom Clark Bridge southbound. Guild Street's jammed. On the North Wall Quay, we see delays both ways now, from 3 Arena getting heavy to Samuel Beckett Bridge, and from Common Street and heavy at Samuel Beckett Bridge. It's all happening there. Down to the Quay as well. Actually, we've got slight delays jumping back. Clare Hall to Darndale roundabout. Coolock very busy at the minute. And then Donnycarney to Fairview will slow you down slightly. It gets very busy then through Fairview, delays on the right turn at Edges Corner. It's all busy but moving down North Strand Road. That spills over onto Amien Street, getting heavy after it on Amien Street and Beresford Place to Southside. It's very slow at Summerhill and Gardiner Street will hold you up as well. Santry Exit Slip and Coolock Lane are congested. And the Swords Road, about 15 minutes from the flyover to Clear Griffith Avenue. It's a bit slow on Drumcondra Road and down Dorset Street to Null Circular Road. Phibsa Road, it's eased off a bit, but probably still about 14 minutes or so from Hearts to Doors Corner. Cabra Road as well, slight delays getting heavy at St. Peter's Church. North Road will slow you down ever so slightly, and then it gets very slow. On Finglas Road as you pass the village. Ratoath Road, it's all queuing from Tolka Valley up until Riley's Bridge. You have got slight delays over the bridge as well. Coming down the Navan Road, it's 10 minutes in the queue from the railway bridge. And then we have got some delays at Parkgate Street, now very heavy. Wolfton Quay, bit busy. The right turn is heavy. Jumping back, the approaches to the quays are going to slow you down as well. The usual volume, really, for this time of day on both Church Street and Queen Street. Ellis Quay's half full.

0: And if you're coming down the N11, it is looking very, very busy. Cornell's Court all the way past to Logan Park Road. A slight delay after that to RTE, where it gets heavy again past the bus garage. Foster's Avenue will slow you down slightly. The right turn to Nutley Lane is jammed. And the usual volume on the right turn to Anglesey Road. Coming down the Rock Road, it is queuing from Black Rock Bypass past Booterstown Avenue. There are slight delays both ways at the Merrion Gates. The right-hand turn is looking very slow as well. Heading to the canal, a little bit of a slowdown as you approach the canal at Harold's Cross. Rathmines approach stretches back further. And on the canal, it is a 2 or 3 light wait at Grove Road. That joins the back of the queue down a full canal road. And again, down Grand Parade. Coming up the other way, you've got a 2 or 3 light wait at Sally's Bridge. We still have that incident on Davitt Road outbound. The lane is partially blocked. And the south side of the city centre off the canal, a bit busy on Leeson Street. A slight delay at Kelly's Corner. Charlotte Way to Hatch Street is going to slow you down slightly as well. Kevin Street, very, very busy. That continues with delays on Cuff Street as well. A little bit slow down Bridge Street, and then it gets heavy down High Street. That is your Wednesday morning update at 8:40 in the morning. Before the break there, I was talking about Marmite.
1: Yes.
0: And it's a bit of a split kind of decision about whether people love it or hate it.
1: Well, it has its own phrase.
0: Yeah.
1: It's like Marmite when you talk about things.
0: It's like Marmite. So they say that the Marmite's popularity is at 44% of people saying that they like it, 31% say they dislike it, and 22% are neutral.
1: I'd say I'm in the neutral brackets.
0: More people like it than hate it, though, you see. Apparently, it's like over 120 years old. It was first produced in 1902 in Burton-on-Trent. It comes from the French Marmite. Marmite, which means cooking pot. And there's a little cooking pot on the label. Did you know that?
1: I did not know that.
0: It is insane. So somebody actually sent a message. John said, is Marmite actually food or just something they scrape off the bottom of a barrel?
1: It looks like something that came from
0: it
1: the bottom
0: of a barrel. It actually does, doesn't it?
1: Yeah.
0: So apparently, I didn't know this. Ireland had its own Marmite rival. It was called Guinness Yeast Extract and was made using the byproduct of Guinness Brewing from the bottom of the barrel.
1: Wow.
0: And was sold in Ireland from 1936 until 1968. I feel like I need to try that, but it doesn't exist anymore, I don't think. It's mad, isn't it?
1: I wonder, yeah. See, when they start, like, it's the same with Marmite. When you start calling things like yeast extract.
0: Yes, that's all it is.
1: That doesn't sound appealing at all. You don't really want to be putting that on your food, like.
0: No. Somebody said, love Marmite. I use Bovril as a drink with lunch sometimes. Marmite is savage tasty on toast. People who don't get it are still eating like kids. Yes.
1: Wow, okay.
0: And then somebody else said, Marmite and cheese on toast is genuinely one of life's greatest inventions. I agree, Sarah.
1: Maybe I need to get back into it. Maybe I'll pick up a bottle of it.
0: I think you should. It's very difficult to spread. Well, yesterday, this is where the Marmite kind of thought came from. I stumbled across on Instagram, this thing popped up. Marmite roast potatoes.
1: I love it already.
0: I feel like it could be a thing.
1: Yes.
0: Then I went down a whole rabbit hole, or a Marmite hole if you like, and I discovered that people are making other strange and wonderful things with Marmite. So Marmite and peanut butter banana smoothie. It's like salted caramel, really. It's salt and sweetie.
1: Okay.
0: Salt and sweetie.
1: Salt and sweetie.
0: Then you can also, people bake with it, which makes perfect sense. Also, you can make Marmite pizzas. So instead of using the tomato base, you use Marmite.
1: That sounds nice. I've had it actually on garlic bread before, and it was
0: yeah,
1: quite nice.
0: Get in my belly. I like a bit of Bovril as well. Now I'm starving. Go make me some toast, Stephen. Thanks.

0: Mr. Tom Grennan and Hiya. 8:50 it is in the morning, and we have got still that incident on Davitt Road outbound. The lane is partially blocked there. And this just came in. There's a collision on the N7 eastbound between Junction 4 Rathcoole and Junction 3. It is currently blocking Lane 3. Delays on the N81 approaching Avonmore roundabout. Boha Catherine Tyne and slowing you down a bit. And the N7, apart from that incident that just happened, it was 32 minutes bald cow. I would imagine that's going to change now. Coming down the M4, it is all stop start. Low sun causing problems early on. There are some roadworks back at Junction 6 Selbridge. And the N3 is stop start from Mulhadit. Then the R139 still very busy on the right turn to Clonchock Road, and to go straight, it's backing up down the M50 northbound. Coming down the M50 southbound, you've got a stop-start story from Junction 4 Ballymun past Junction 6. Little bit of a delay coming on there. Slowing you down again after the Westlink Bridge, and heavy from Junction 7 to Clover Hill. Bit busy on at Junction 7. Easing off slightly, but not completely. It does get heavy again off at Junction 10 Ballymun, and on the main carriageway it is slowed down to Junction 12. We also see delays off at Junction 13 and Junction 14. Heavy northbound, a slight delay at Junction 15 Carrick Mines. It's very busy from Junction 11 up to Junction 10, with delays off at Junction 11, very heavy off at Junction 10 Ballymount. Then if you're coming along further, it's going to slow you down, come to a stop, in fact, Clover Hill to Colcar, easing off to the Westling Bridge. Just a wee bit slow going off at Junction 5 Finglas as well, and you will slow down approaching Junction 4 Ballymount. It is very busy going off there. After Junction 4, it gets heavy, especially if you're going up to the R139. On the north side of the city, it is looking very busy on East Wall Road to Tom Clark Bridge southbound. Gill Street is super busy. On the North Wall Quay, delays both ways from 3 Arena getting heavy to Samuel Becker Bridge, and likewise the other way from Common Street to Samuel Becker Bridge, where it is very busy. Clare Hall to Darndale roundabout slowing you down slightly. That continues very heavy at Coolock. Donnycarney to Fairview, just a wee bit slow at the moment. It does get heavy through Fairview, mind you. The right turn at Edges Corner is also looking very busy. A slight delay continues down North Strand Road onto Amiens Street, getting heavier as you go, and continuing queuing Beresford Place to Southside. Summerhill is busy, as is Gardiner Street. Santry Exit Slip and Coolock Lane all bumper to bumper. We've got delays on the Swords Road. You could be about 15 minutes from the flyover to clear Griffith Avenue. A bit busy ahead on Drumcondra Road and down Dorset Street to North Circular Road. They're currently metering entry into the Dublin Tunnel. This is causing delays on the M1. It's causing problems around the M1 M50 roundabout as well. Phibsa Road, about 13 minutes for you there from Harts to Doyle's Corner. Bit slow at Cabra Road and very heavy at St. Peter's Church. North Road's eased off a bit. Finglas Road still heavy passing the village. And it's all bumper to bumper, I'm afraid, down Ratoth Road over Riley's Bridge. The Navan Road's about 10 minutes in the queue from the railway bridge as well. Pressure Street will slow you down slightly. Parkgate Street's jammed. We've got delays on Church Street and Queen Street. Wolfton Quay looks a bit busy. The right turn there is heavy. Ellis Quay's half full. Arran Quay is busy and full. Across to the south side, there are delays at Island Bridge. A bit busy at the Palmerstown Lights, and congestion remains at Concolbert. Just a tad slow at St. John's Road as well. The right turn to Kilmainham, you're looking at maybe a 3 or 4 light wait. There's a little bit of a slowdown, Longmire Road to clear Walkinstown Avenue. Ballymount Road is busy. Sparwell outbound is a bit of a nightmare, to be fair, all queuing there. And we also see delays down Ballantyre Road now. It's incredibly slow on Dundrum Road, a little busy at the bypass as well. Drumartin Link Road is busy but moving. It does get heavy at the Beacon, and Leopardstown Road is going to slow you down approaching the Lewis Bridge. If you're coming down the N11, it's slowing you down slightly at Newtown Park Avenue, getting heavy after that, easing off slightly at UCD, but then it is very slow from RTE past the bus garage. Foster's Avenue is a bit busy. The right turn to Nutley Lane is very congested, and the right turn to Anglesey Road is also looking very busy. Busy and slow everywhere, pretty much. So coming down the Rock Road, it's also looking super slow. Black Rock Bypass. Past Marion Gates, you've got a little bit of a delay both ways at the Marion Gates as well. The right-hand turn is worse. Then heading to the canal, just a wee bit slow on the Harold's Cross approach, Rath Mines approach as well, stretching back a bit further. And if you're coming down the canal, 2 or 3 light changes for you on Grove Road. Don't get too excited though, it is joining the back of the queue down a full canal road. And the same story again down Grand Parade. Up the other way, it's two or three light changes at Sally's Bridge. That incident is still there. Can't believe it. Davitt Road outbound. The lane's partially blocked. It hasn't caused any problems, to be fair. Coming off the canal, you're a little busy on Leeson Street. We also see slight delays at Kelly's Corner. Charlotte Way to Hatch Street will slow you down slightly too. There's also some queuing traffic on Kevin Street. This continues onto Cuff Street. Bridge Street, just a tad slow. It does get heavier on High Street, mind you. Mike sent a message saying the M1 is backing up due to the tunnel being metered. It is open now, but that's kind of a stop-start story as there are delays on the other side. So that's what happens there. Pip sent a message as well. The N81 inbound is busy, backed up to the Green Hills Road. Thank you, Pip. Then somebody said, you're here quite a while now, Helen. Have you attempted to make Irish stew, or what we call coddle, out of the two coddle? What? Out of the two? Oh, the coddle is my favorite. People have different variations and have messed up the recipe over the years. We're only talking about it in work as it's coming to that season again. Now, I haven't actually tried to make coddle.
1: Oh, yeah.
0: I have made the Guinness and beef stew.
1: Yes.
0: I've made Guinness cake.
1: Nice.
0: Which is
1: love
0: delicious.
1: It. Yeah.
0: And I haven't done the coddle.
1: Coddle's delicious as well.
0: Is it very criminal nice. To fry off the sausage on the outside and then put it in the coddle?
1: No, I would actually do that as well because I like okay. it to be a bit kind of more
0: that whole, like,
1: looking at yeah. least like it's a bit more cooked.
0: I know.
1: Boiled.
0: It kind of freaks me out a little bit. No frying, they say. No frying. Oh, listen. My goodness. I definitely need to try and do the coddle thing. Boil.
1: It is nice. Oh, it is nice.
0: Gosh.
1: I love it.
0: Okay. Any hints on what kinds of sausages? I'm going to definitely give this a go.
1: Yes,
0: and I'll 100%. Come and I'll report back.
1: 'Tis the season.
0: On my coddle making skills. I'm quite a good cook, I'd like to say. Let's get back to some music to keep you company while you're out there in the Wednesday morning traffic. Check that on the way, and I'd love to hear from you guys. Get in touch, please. 087 179 1032.

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6: 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The hit show Small Profits is finally coming to Ireland via Apple TV. The show was tied to BBC iPlayer, but has finally been released to the world. The show follows a man whose girlfriend's gone missing. In a desperate attempt, he tries to create a homunculus, a magical creature that can predict the future. You can watch this on October 7th. Animal is a new film coming to Netflix starring Ben Affleck. When Ben Affleck's son is kidnapped, a Los Angeles mayor candidate and his wife find themselves drawn in a web of deception. As they scramble to raise the ransom payment, they're forced to reveal secrets that could tear the world apart. You can watch this on October 9th. And finally, get ready, the Kardashians are back with a new season of their show. 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You can watch this on Disney Plus October 8th. 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
3: 9:06 on a Wednesday morning. I'm Helen Dubois with you until 10. It's been a bit of a mad one, I tell you. A bit cold as well. It's a cool and bright day today with plenty of sunshine and a few showers in the afternoon. Highest temperatures of 11 to 13 degrees with a moderate, occasionally fresh northwesterly wind. I got a message from Mary. We were talking about Coddle and she said, oh God, Helen, Coddle, don't believe Stephen. Stick with the beef and Guinness stew. Yum. Yeah, I do like a beef and Guinness stew, to be fair. Also got a message. The M4 is a disaster this morning. Listen to this. An hour and 40 minutes, Junction 8 to Houston so far. At least you've got us, right? Then we do have a collision currently on the N7 eastbound between Junction 4 Rathcoole and Junction 3 City West. It has been moved to the hard shoulder. We did hear there were some delays, a bit stop-start back from Junction 7. And then we all, it's very busy still on the N81 approaching Avonmore roundabout. It's also got worse on Bohawk, Catherine Tynan. Coming down the N4, well, that speaks for itself. Nightmare is all I can say. There are some roadworks around Junction 6 Southbridge. We heard that is a 16-minute delay and it's very busy after it. Then a little bit of a slowdown on the N3. Actually, the N3's been behaving this morning, just a wee bit slow, from Mulhattet. The R139, busy, approaching Clonshock Road, the right turn and straight on. That backs up down the M50 northbound. And the M50 southbound, it looks a little bit better. So it's a bit stop-start, Junction 4, Ballymun, past Junction 6. A slight delay from the Westlink Bridge to Junction 9. Heavy off at Junction 10, Ballymount. And then you will come to a stop again after Junction 11, Tallaght, crawling down to Edmundstown. It might be busy there. Our cameras are not working. There is delays going off at Junction 10 and again off at Junction 13 and 14 as well. Northbound, slight delays around Junction 15, Carrick Mines. And you do come to a standstill at Junction 11, Tallaght, easing off to Junction 10. It's a bit busy off at Junction 11 and very heavy off at Junction 10 Ballymount at the moment. A slight delay ahead from Clover Hill to the Westlink Bridge, and then it is all stop-start from Junction 5 Finglas past Junction 4. Very slow, there's queuing traffic off at Junction 5 and Junction 4. On the north side of the city, it's still a little busy on East Wall Road, up from the Little, getting heavier, and that continues onto Tom Clark Bridge southbound. It's all very congested on Guild Street as well. We still see those delays on the North Wall Quay, a little bit busy at Three Arena, heavy to Samuel Becker Bridge, same the other way from Common Street and heavy at the bridge. And then we've got still delays at Coolock, Donnycarney to Fairview slowing you down slightly. It does get very busy then through Fairview with some delays on the right turn at Edges Corner. Busy but moving down North Strand Road onto Amiens Street. Heavy after that, that continues Beresford Place to Southside. Summerhill is queuing. There's congestion at Gardiner Street as well. A Santry exit slip in Coolock Lane are both bumper to bumper. The Swords Road, you're looking at about 15 minutes from the flyover to Clare Griffith Avenue. It's a little slow on Drumcondra Road and down Dorset Street to North Circular Road. Phibsa Road, about maybe 13 minutes, I'd say, from Hearts to Doyle's Corner. And Cabra Road as well, it's heaviest at St Peter's Church. North Road's eased off, just slightly slow for you there, and it does get heavy on Finglas Road passing the village. And it's all queuing on Ratoath Road, all the way along over Riley's Bridge. On the Navan Road, you're 10 minutes in the queue from the railway bridge as well. Wowzers. Then we go down to the Keys. Eventually, Pressure Street's a bit slow. Church Street and Queen Street are also looking congested down to the Keys. It's very busy on Parkgate Street still. There are slight delays on Wolf Turn Quay. The right-hand turn is the worst of it. Ellis Quay's half full, and Arran Quay is full. It's always full. Across to the south side, it's heavy at Island Bridge. We've got delays at Concolbert and just a wee bit slow at St John's Road. The usual volume on the right turn to Kilmainham as well. Long Mile Road, just a tad slow to clear Walkinstown Avenue. Ballymount Road's queuing. Sparwell outbound is bumper to bumper. Ew. Ballantyre Road, you've got delays as well. Dundrum Road is still incredibly slow, and that's also a little bit busy at the bypass. Drummartin Link Road's queuing, and that continues down past the Beacon. Leopardstown Road is also looking pretty congested at the moment. If you're coming down the N11, it's all stop-start, really, from Newtown Park Avenue past the bus garage. You've got slight delays on Foster's Avenue. The right turn to Nutley Lane will hold you up as well, heavy. And the right turn to Anglesey Road, the usual volume there for this time of day. The Rock Road is very congested from the Black Rock Bypass past Booterstown Avenue. Delays both ways at the Marion Gates. The right-hand turn is affected. And then to the canal, just a wee bit slow on the Harold's Cross approach. And the Rathmines approach is also a little busy. On the canal, it looks like this. So we've got two or three light changes on Grove Road, joining the back of the queue down a busy canal road. Grand Parade is pretty much nearly full as well. And heading up the other way, two or three light changes at Sally's Bridge. And then lastly, the south side of the city centre. Off the canal, it's a bit busy on Leeson Street. Kelly's Corner, also just a tad slow. Charlotte Way to Hatch Street's going to slow you down. Kevin Street and Cuff Street are jammed. Bridge Street is a little slow, and there is some congestion for you on High Street. What a day. What a day. Let's talk about something else. All right, so listen to this. We love an auction.
7: Yes.
3: All this memorabilia and bits and pieces you can buy. And this is something I definitely would want to get my hands on.
7: Okay.
3: Freddie Mercury's handwritten lyrics for, it was his debut solo album, Mr. Bad Guy, from 1985. Lyrics from the recording sessions sold for £277,000.
7: Ah, for God's sake.
3: I mean, but it's kind of a cool thing to have because you could frame it.
7: It's
3: like
7: very cool. Handwritten, yeah.
3: Yeah.
7: Very cool.
3: Oh my gosh, yeah, exactly. Handwritten, that's the key. So they were part of the Reinhold Mack collection, an archive of handwritten lyrics, recording memorabilia and personal gifts, which documented the producer's close friendship and creative partnership with the Queen frontman. They also had Noel Gallagher's autographed Takamine acoustic guitar, which sold for $226,800.
7: Okay, that makes sense.
3: Weird to compare them, though, because if you think the guitar was that much and the lyrics were a similar amount.
7: Yeah.
3: How do you kind of compare? You can't.
7: How much do you think if the handwritten lyrics to Bohemian Rhapsody would go for?
3: Yeah.
7: That would be next level.
3: I mean, that would be next level. Funnily enough, so it seems like all the prices are kind of in and around the same area. Michael Jackson's black and gold military-style jacket, worn during the Dangerous and History eras, sold for £226,800.
7: It's a cool jacket.
3: Wow, it's a very cool jacket. I'd wear that out.
7: Definitely.
3: But I don't know if I paid, probably not, if I paid £226,000 for it. But bring me some Queen memorabilia for sure. What a man, what a band. Here they are.

Islands in the Stream, 9:20 on a Wednesday morning, and we've got a collision on the N7 eastbound between Junction 4 Rathcoole and Junction 3 City West. It's been moved to the hard shoulder, thank goodness. We've got delays on the N81 approaching Avonmore roundabout, Boha, Catherine Tynan, queuing. So the N7 is all stop start really to the M50, and on the M4 it's been a bit of a nightmare this morning. Roadworks at Junction 6 Salbridge and still busy to the M50. Slightly slow on the N3 from Mulhaddit as well. On the M1 there are slight delays at Junction 2 Dublin Airport. Very busy around the M1 M50 roundabout. Coming down the M50 it is all stop start there from Junction 4 past Junction 6 Blanchardstown. Slight delays from the Westlink Bridge to Junction 9 Red Cow. Slow off at Junction 10 Ballymount. Back on the main carriage where you come to a stop after to Junction 11 Tallaght. That continues to Edmundstown. There's delays off at Junction 13 and Junction 14 as well. Northbound, it's looking very heavy after Junction 11, easing off at Junction 10. It's very busy going off there. And a slight delay ahead from Clover Hill to the Westling Bridge. After that, you'll slow down slightly at Junction 5 Finglas. There's a queue off there. It's also very busy off at Junction 4 Ballymun and on the main carriageway. Very slow on the approach. A little busy after it, and then there's a queue up to the Aura 139. The north side of the city, it's still looking very congested at East Wall Road, Tom Clark Bridge southbound. It's queuing on Guild Street as well. We still see delays on the North Wall Quay. It's a bit busier, actually. Bumper to bumper, 3 Arena to Samuel Beckett Bridge. Coming the other way as well from Common Street to Samuel Beckett Bridge. It's building. We've got a little bit of a delay through Coolock. Then Fairview, it's looking slow through there. The right turn at Edges Corner is busy. Just a wee bit slow down North Strand Road onto Amien Street. It does get heavy after that, down Beresford Place to Southside. Then Santry Exit Slip and Coolock Lane are both bumper to bumper. The Swords Road, you might be 15 minutes in the queue from the flyover to clear Griffith Avenue. It's just a wee bit slow on Drumcondra Road and down Dorset Street to North Circular Road. Just a slight delay as well on the M1 to the Dublin Tunnel. Phibsa Road is still about 13 minutes to clear Doyle's Corner, and there are slight delays at St Peter's Church on Cabra Road. And North Road, just a tad slow. Finglas Road is still congested passing the village. Rattoth Road looks much better. A little slowdown at Ballybuggan, the rest is fine. And coming down the Navan Road, you could be 10 minutes in the queue from the railway bridge. Prussia Street sees slight delays. It's still busy on Church Street and Queen Street. Parkgate Street's queuing, and Wolfetone Quay will slow you down slightly as well. The right turn is the worst of it. Ellis Quay is half full at the moment. Arran Quay's full. And on the south side, we've got delays at Island Bridge. It's still heavy at Concolbert. Just a tad slow at St John's Road as well. Then the right turn to Kilmainham, and the usual volume there, 3 or 4 light changes. Ballymount Road's queuing as well. Sparwell outbound, bit of a nightmare. Coming down Ballantyre Road, that's also looking congested. And Dundrum Road is also busy, and there's a slight delay on the bypass. Drummartin Link Road is super slow, and it continues down past the Beacon as well. And Leopardstown Road's going to hold you up approaching the Lewis Bridge. If you're heading down the N11, it looks a bit better, to be fair. Slight delays at Stillorgan Park Road, heavy at Mount Marion Avenue and easing off to UCD. Another little patch of traffic at the bus garage, and maybe 3 or 4 light changes to turn right to Anglesey Road. The right turn to Nutley Lane is still very busy. There are some delays coming down the Rock Road. It's heavy at Buddhistown Avenue. The right turn at the gates congested. Marion Gates, both ways there are slight delays. And then to the canal, we've got slight delays on both the Harold's Cross and Rathmines approaches. And on the canal, it's looking a little bit better. Just a slight delay on Grove Road. You've got a 3 or 4 light wait on Canal Road, joining the back of the queue down a very busy Grand Parade. And heading up the other way, 2 or 3 light changes at Sally's Bridge. There is that incident still on Davitt Road outbound. The lane is partially blocked. It's been like that since we came in, pretty much. It's not causing any problems. Then on the south side of the city centre, just a wee bit slow off the canal on Leeson Street. Kelly's Corner, just a wee bit slow there as well. Charlotte Way to Hatch Street will slow you down slightly. Queuing traffic for you on Kevin Street, that does continue on Cuff Street. And Bridge Street's just a little busy, but it does get heavier on High Street. More music on the way for you to keep your company while you're out there in the traffic on this Wednesday morning. I've got some Kylie Minogue, but first up, one of my favourite songs, actually. It's The Pretenders, Don't Get Me Wrong.

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3: It's a busy show on Wednesday's Good Morning Dublin straight after Live Drive at 10. Budget 2027 was announced yesterday at government buildings and we will dig into what it means for your pocket with the one and only Ask Paul. Paul Merriman joins Michael O'Kane on the show to look into the budget and what it means for you. We'll also hear from 27-year-old pianist and social media sensation Levi Schechtman, aka Levi SCT, who's chatting to Chloe Sutton ahead of his Dublin performance at the National Concert Hall later this month. It's been a massive rise to prominence for Levi over the past couple of years, and he has made a big name by remixing classical masterpieces with modern genres. Hear all about that. Plus, we'll be joined by Irish influencer Leon Crane and mental health advocate Michaela May, who'll be speaking to Ruby Conway all about Leon's own mental health journey, from his relationship with mental health through social media, the taboo nature of men's mental health, and the positive support that he's received. It's all on the way on Wednesday's Good Morning Dublin, straight after Live Drive.
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3: 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Dublin. It's a cool and bright day today. Plenty of sunshine, a few showers in the afternoon. Highs of 11 to 13 degrees with a moderate, occasionally fresh northwesterly wind. Right, so we have still got that collision on the N7 eastbound between Junction 4 Rathcoole and Junction 3 City West in the hard shoulder. All stop start. Then if you're coming down the N4, it's been a bit of a nightmare this morning. The last we heard, it was still busy. Roadworks at Junction 6 Elbridge and just a tad slow on the N3 from Mulhaddit. On the R139, it's very heavy at the moment approaching Malahide Road. Coming down the M50 southbound, it's stop start from Junction 4 Bellyman past Junction 6. A little bit of a delay from the Westlink Bridge to Junction 9. Very slow coming on there, and it's also busy off at Junction 10 Ballymount. Slight delays ahead on the main carriageway approaching Junction 12 and again approaching Junction 13, with delays going off. It's a bit busy off at Junction 14 as well. Northbound, still slow off at Junction 10 Ballymount, and just a wee bit slow. Clover Hill to the Westlink Bridge, slight delays around Junction 6 as well, and a bit of a stop-start story from Junction 5 Finglas up past Junction 4 Ballyman, with slight delays up to the R139. Excuse me. We do have delays around the M1 M50 roundabout as well. On the north side of the city, it's still busy coming up from the Little on Eastwall Road, easing off then. Looking a bit better down to Tom Clark Bridge from Eastwall Road. The Northwall Quay is still slow at Samuel Beckett Bridge both ways. A little bit busy coming from Common Street towards it as well. Guild Street's jammed, and if you're heading down to the Keys from Fairview, it's a little busy through Fairview. The right turn at Edges Corner is congested. North Strand Road slowing you down slightly to the Five Lamps, and it is bumper to bumper after that, all the way down to Beresford Place to the south side. We've also got a little bit of a delay on the Sentry exit slip. It's all cleared off on Coolock Lane. 15 minutes from the flyover on the Swords Road to clear Griffith Avenue, bit busy on Drumcondra Road and down Dorset Street to North Circular Road. On Phibsa Road, you're about 13 minutes from Harts to Doyle's Corner. A bit slow at St. Peter's Church on Cabra Road as well. Finglas Road is very busy passing the village. Ratoath Road sees slight delays at Ballyboggan. And the Navan Road, you're about 15 minutes in the queue from the petrol station. A little bit slow on Prussia Street still, and down to the Keys, you can expect delays on both Church Street and Queen Street. The Keys look like this, so over the right turn it off, Woolturn Quay is a bit slow. Ellis Quay is half full, and Arran Quay is busy and full. On the south side, slightly slow at Island Bridge. You will slow down at Concolbert as well. It's pretty congested at St. John's Road now, and the right turn to Kilmainham is still busy. Busy, busy, busy. The Nace Road is queuing from the Redcar to Bluebell. Ballymount Road is heavy. Ballantyre Road sees delays as well, and it's still busy on Dundrum Road with slight delays at the bypass. It's looking better. Drumartin Link Road just a wee bit slow to the Beacon. Fine after it. Leopardstown Road still slow approaching the Lewis Bridge. Coming down the N11, it is stop-start from Stillorgan Park Road past UCD. A little slowdown at the bus garage, still pretty heavy on that right turn to Nutley Lane and also the right turn to Anglesey Road. And on the Rock Road, it's looking heavy still at the Booterstown Avenue. Also, very busy the right turn at the gates. Merrion Gates remains a bit slow both ways. To the canal, let's go to the canal. So a little busy on the Harold's Cross approach, slight delays on the Rathmines approach as well. On the canal, just a wee bit slow on Grove Road. Canal Road's a bit busier with a 3 or 4 light wait. That joins the back of the queue down a busy and full Grand Parade. Up the other way, it's 2 or 3 light changes at Sally's Bridge. And then the south side of the city centre off the canal, a bit slow on Leeson Street. Kelly's Corner is also going to slow you down a bit. And Charlotte Way to Hatch Street is busy but moving. We still see that congestion on Kevin Street continuing on Cuff Street. And lastly, there are still some delays down High Street too. All right. So we all kind of said that when we saw Traders Island, yes, the second series, you kind of looked and you were like, Carla is pretty incredible.
4: Yep.
3: And straight away, like as soon as it started airing, they were like, yep, they see big things on her horizon. Mm. So she's straight in now. Guess what?
4: What?
3: She is going to be appearing in Gogglebox.
4: Yes, that's perfect fit.
3: Yeah.
4: Perfect.
3: With her partner, her longtime partner, Chloe Foley, and her younger brother. Don't know anything about the younger brother, but yeah, she's going to be doing that thing.
4: Ah, that's such a handy one to start off with. Like,
3: yes.
4: You're literally just watching telly. Like, it's
3: just
4: so
3: sitting on the couch.
4: Perfect. Yeah.
3: I feel like they'll probably get her in Dancing with the Stars.
4: Yeah, something like that.
3: Possibly.
4: Yeah.
3: She'll be great. Taking my place. I want to do that show. Pick me.

0: What a song that is, ABBA and Voulez-Vous. There's more than one hook in that song. It's incredible. I was just listening there really intently. 9:49, it's time to have one last look around the roads now. We leave you with an incident on the N7 eastbound between Junction 4 Rathcoole and Junction 3 City West in the hard shoulder. It's still looking pretty busy after it as well. The N4, the last we heard, there were delays back from Junction 5. There are those roadworks at Junction 6 causing some delays as well. And excuse me, that doesn't happen very often. On the M1, it's a little slow at Junction 2 Dublin Airport. The R139 still very busy approaching Malahide Road. Coming down the M50, it's all stop-start from Junction 4 Ballymun past Junction 6. A slight delay at the Westling Bridge to Clover Hill. And northbound, you're also slow from Clover Hill up to the Westling Bridge. Busy but moving ahead from before Junction 4 Ballymun. And a bit of a queue up to the R139. Still some congestion around the M1 M50 roundabout as well. On the north side of the city, it is looking heavy at East Wall Road. Coming up from the Lidl, slight delays after it all the way along to the North Wall Quay. On the North Wall Quay, it is very busy at Samuel Beckett Bridge coming from 3 Arena. Going the other way, a bit slow as well. Then Fairview to the Keys, you've got slight delays on the right turn at Edges Corner. Richmond Road and Ballybuck Road will slow you down slightly. Amien Street, very heavy down to Beresford Place to Southside as well. You're still 15 minutes on the Swords Road to clear Griffith Avenue from the flyover and slight delays ahead all the way down Dorset Street to North Circular Road. Phibsa Road, about 13 minutes, Hearts to Doyle's Corner. And then we have got the Navan Road, 15 minutes, I'd say, from the petrol station. Still looking heavy on Church Street from North King Street. And then on the Keys, the right turn off Wolfton Quay is a little slow. Ellis Quay's half full and Arran Quay is still congested and full. On the south side, it's heavy at Concolbert and St John's Road. Still that right turn to Kilmainham is going to hold you up as well. On the Nace Road, it's heavy approaching Longmar Road, a little busy to Bluebell. Longmar Road is also going to slow you down to clear Walkinstown Avenue. Dundrum Road, bit of a queue there. Leopardstown Road is still congested approaching the Lewis Bridge as well. And we've got the N11. Much better, just a wee bit slow. Mount Marion Avenue past UCD. Heavy on the right turn to Anglesey Road and slight delays through Donnybrook Village as well. Then we've got, what have we got? The canal. So Grove Road, 2 or 3 light changes. Grand Parade, you've got 3 or 4. Up the other way, just a slight delay at Harold's Cross. And off the canal, it's looking heavy on Leeson Street now. Charlotte Way to Hatch Street is going to slow you down a bit. And there are slight delays on Patrick Street as well. High Street is still very busy indeed. And that's it. Wow, it's been quite a morning. Thanks for being with us. Thank you for all the messages as well. Very much appreciated. Stay tuned right now. Stephen Daly is standing by with a brilliant lineup on Good Morning Dublin. And for now, it's just time for us to say goodbye. Massive thanks to Stephen Crawley.
1: Thank you very
0: and
1: much.
0: And Pam Duggan for researching. You guys have an incredible Wednesday. We're back in the morning from 7. Love to see you then. Bye-bye now.

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1: Hey, this is Sydney. 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

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Freya competed for England in the 2022 Eurovision Song Competition and has recently made a comeback with this new song.

0: And finally, two of the biggest pop stars, Charlie XCX and Madonna, have come together with their new song, Danceteria, After Hours. 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
3: 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It's Good Morning, Dublin on Dublin City FM. Stephen Daly with you, taking you through the next couple of hours. Big music and big conversation ahead, as always. And thank you to Helen and the team for keeping things moving all across town. The guys are back again on Thursday morning's live drive from 7 a.m. 087 179 1032 at Dublin City FM on social media. How you can get in touch. It was a big day yesterday with Budget 2027 announced in the Dáil, and Ask Paul himself, Paul Merriman, joins Michael O'Kane on the show this morning to discuss the budget and how it's going to impact your pocket. We'll also hear from 27-year-old pianist and social media sensation Levi Schechtman, aka Levi SCT, who chats to Chloe Sutton ahead of his Dublin performance on the 29th of October in the National Concert Hall. Levi has built a massive following of over 2 million across social media by blending classical masterpieces with modern genres. We'll hear all about his unique sound, viral successes, and bringing classical piano to a whole new audience on the show today. And Irish influencer Leon Crane and mental health advocate Michaela May join Ruby Conway as Leon discusses his own mental health journey, from his relationship with mental health through social media, the taboo nature of men's mental health, and positive support from staff in secondary school. Leon will highlight the constant struggle that men face in opening up about how they truly feel, in the hopes of being helped, respected, and accepted. It's all on the way on a busy 2 hours of Good Morning Dublin. Loads of space for great music, as always, too, though. Hang on for an Irish anthem from Samantha Mumba right after we take it back to the 90s for TLC. Here's No Scrubs on Good Morning Dublin for Wednesday.

Hiya, I'm Meg, and this is Loving and Listening Live, your go-to guide to the hottest live concerts in Dublin. We've got crazy big names, undefeated champions, and a special guest I interviewed here on our show. Can you guess who? The undefeated champion Melanie C is coming to Dublin on her world tour. Both Melanie and her songs are full of resilience, inner strength, and of course, club bangers. It is a show you don't want to miss. Playing 3 Olympia, October 18th. Another major global tour coming to Dublin. I'm sure there's no introductions needed. It's Mr. Jeremy Cole, aka J. Cole. It's his first solo headline tour in 5 years, so keep your expectations high. Playing in the 3 Arena, October 22nd. Introducing Sir Paul and the Broken Bones. You may remember me talking with Paul Janeway on the show, which it feels like yesterday, but I'm so excited to hear the band live. They're going to be in the Academy October 22nd. See you there. Bringing only the best of vibes and dance beats, it's our very own Jazzy. After shattering so many records and breaking a billion streams, well, she is Irish, so that should come to no surprise. Jazzy is playing her biggest headline show of her career in the 3 Arena, October 24th. I may have to break the bank and go see every single one of these gigs. What about you? I'm Meg, and you can catch me every Sunday from 4 to 5 on Loving and Listening.

0: Dublin City FM, playing more of the music you love. It's Good Morning Dublin for Wednesday. Stephen Tady here. Hope the form is good and you're getting through the week okay. 087 179 1032 and at Dublin City FM on socials, where you can find us to have your say on any of the stories making the headlines today. Maybe you'd like to give your reaction to Budget 2027. And we'll be joined by Ask Paul himself, Paul Merriman, on the show a little bit later on. But in the meantime, let's put you to the test with this morning's head wrecker. See if you can figure out the answer to this. Almost 10% of men say they never do this. What are we talking about? Almost 10% of men say they never do this. Text, WhatsApp, social media, all the ways that you can have a guess at the head record this morning. Let us know what you reckon that answer might be. Almost 10% of men say they never do this. Have a guess at the head record, and we'll tell you what the answer is before 11 o'clock. More great conversation on the way as Ruby Conway is joined by Michaela May and Irish social media influencer Leon Crane in just a couple of minutes. Music 2 from Codaline and Supergrass coming up next.
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0: Dublin City FM, playing more of the music you love. It's Good Morning Dublin for Wednesday, the 7th of October. Stephen Daly here, and they've just announced the details of their farewell album. It's Codaline, who'll be getting set to say a fond goodbye to all of their fans across Ireland and across the world later this year with the release of that final record. One of the biggest Irish bands of the past 10 or 15 years, so we can't wait to hear their final album in full. It's Good Morning Dublin, Stephen Daly here, as we take you through until midday, and a great conversation for you right now as Leon Crane, Irish influencer, joins mental health advocates Michaela May and Ruby Conway discussing Leon's own mental health journey on this morning's show. From Leon's relationship with mental health through social media to the taboo nature of men's mental health and the positive support that Leon got from staff in secondary school, we'll highlight the constant struggle that men face in opening up about how they truly feel in the hopes of being helped, respected and accepted.
1: Hi everyone and welcome back to Good Morning Dublin. My name's Ruby and today I'm joined by mental health advocate Michaela May and Irish influencer Leon Crane. So welcome to the show, guys.
2: Hi!
1: And we're very glad to have you on.
2: Okay, I have so many questions for you, Leon. And obviously I've known you for, what, over a year now?
3: Yeah, you're
2: close. Oh my God, it's been an absolute pleasure and I'm so excited to have you here today.
3: Thank you.
2: The first thing I want to ask you is, what was your, like, overall experience with your mental health growing up?
3: I think for me, it started when I was quite young. I think everyone's mental health journey is individual. It's so complex and no one's path is going to be the same. Saying that as well, my mental health journey definitely hasn't been linear either. It's been up and it's been down. I think it started when I was quite young, where I'd be having such strong emotions and I'd be feeling such strong ways and I wouldn't know, I'd be overwhelmed. And now when I reflect on it, that was me having panic attacks and I was finding ways to cope with it. So now I'm so lucky that I've learned different skills, different ways to cope with it. But I think saying yes, it started when I was really young, very, very young, 10, 12, 11. So I'm so lucky that I'm here now and I'm so able to cope with it and grow and 100%. Be me and be able to learn from them experiences. But yeah, definitely it's been a long journey.
1: And how do you think then your mental health kind of affects the way you post on social media? Because you're an influencer.
3: Yeah, so it affects a lot. I think, Michaela, as well, you do post quite a bit too, and you can see it affects how you post that. There is a person behind the screen and I post every day. Some days I want to post, some days I don't want to post, but I have to post every day. And people do forget that there is a person behind that screen, that sometimes you see me smiling online, but that's not necessarily how I'm feeling on the inside. It's something that I'm trying to work on, that I am trying to be a bit more open online about how I'm feeling. I definitely think recently there's been a lot more videos of me crying online. Yeah. And, you know, showing them genuine emotions and showing exactly how I feel and being public about it.
2: Yeah. And is there any times that, like, particularly stick out to you?
3: I think working with Sonder on my men's mental health edition with Michaela, I think that was a moment that stood out for me, where I was so sure in what I wanted to do. I wanted to do this cover. I wanted to talk about my own experience with mental health. And I also wanted to create an environment where people could talk honestly about how they're feeling, especially men's mental health. Such an important topic. And it is so taboo. Mental health full stop is taboo. But for the stereotypical men need to be strong, I don't agree with that at all.
2: Exactly. And me and Ruby have talked about it before on this segment, but obviously we're both women, so we haven't been through that experience ourselves. So there's one thing that I always think about. How do you think it's kind of been different? So I post my social media online, but I think I've had a very different experience to you.
3: Yeah.
2: And I think that does come down to you're a male.
3: Yeah, being a man. Yeah. And I definitely think even the videos of me online where I'm showing maybe more emotion, if I'm upset, I'm crying, I still post that because I'm a human. We're all human. The feedback that I've gotten from some of them videos has been negative, and it actually does come from other men, which I think is, one, very concerning, because we all experience mental health struggles. We all have bad days, good days, and we all have moments of really, really dark times. It's what makes us human. So I've noticed that sometimes, I think maybe men that do comment that stuff, it's almost like a deflecting issue, that I'm putting my hate onto him for being upset. So it's almost like projecting their emotions onto me, which, if that's what you need to do, that's that's fine. It doesn't bother me. But yeah, I definitely think that's a huge part of it too.
2: Yeah, it could take a huge toll.
1: Oh yeah, for sure. And you went to an all-boys secondary school then.
3: I did, yeah.
1: Was there like a certain mentality there? Or was there any mental health services available for you?
3: I was very, very lucky. And I will speak so highly about my school in the sense that they were so open about mental health. It was something that was discussed regularly. The guidance counselling department in my school was fantastic. And I actually personally availed of them services for 6 years. My whole time in secondary school, I went to counselling in school. And it was amazing. The service was fantastic. But with that said as well, there was a mindset not to show emotions. I'm loud, I'm proud. Michaela, you know me personally. I'm a little crazy sometimes. So I really didn't have the issue to say I'm feeling bad today and I'm but there was a mindset with boys that didn't speak out, and I think a lot of them did find comfort in me that they could see that I was doing. I was like, oh, I'm going to counselling now, I'm going to see Miss Golden Brady.
2: That's
3: I'm going
2: great.
3: To
2: I, love that.
3: I always just was open about it because why not? And I think that maybe opened the conversation. But yeah, definitely in an all boys school, there was a mindset not to talk about your emotions, because it's almost like I felt sometimes it was like no one was there to listen.
2: Yeah, definitely. Is there like any advice you would give to maybe young men who aren't as proud and loud as you, and they're kind of maybe struggling a bit to say, oh, I need that bit of help?
3: I think there's so many services now that are anonymous that you can reach out to and no one will know it's you. And no one will even know you've reached out. I think if you are really struggling and you can't just say them words, I'm feeling depressed, I'm feeling anxious, I'm feeling suicidal. If you can't say that, reach out to them anonymous services. There's so many. When we worked on Sonder, our charity that we chose was Pia House, which have a texting service and a phone in service as well. So definitely avail of them 100%. Services.
2: 100%. And they're 100% free as well.
3: They're free, anonymous, and they're 24/7 as well. So sometimes you could be 2 a.m. and you're having a really anxious moment. You could be having a panic attack. Pop them a call.
2: Yeah.
3: I'm feeling anxious. I'm upset. They don't even ask you your name. They don't need to know any of that information. Mm-hmm. They're just there to support.
2: Yeah.
1: And how do you deal with hate then as an influencer? Because I can imagine like some people might turn the comments off or turn the amount of likes off.
3: Yes.
1: So how do you yourself deal with it?
3: If I'm being honest, I would say sometimes it does bother me.
2: 100%. Yeah.
3: And
2: that's human.
3: That's human. But I'm very, very lucky. I have such a supportive family and friends that I know in my mind how I deal with it is they're not real people. Someone behind an account, it's not a real person. If someone was to come up to me in person and say it to me to my face, that's a different story, because that's a human interaction. But a fake account, an online account, what I do is I delete the comment and then I block the account.
2: That's all I do.
3: Because I think when you respond to someone's comment, you're bringing yourself to their level. Do you know what I mean? You're engaging with them. You're actually bringing yourself down. So I just block. And also, Michaela, you're in my Snapchat private story. I post a lot of my negative comments on my Snapchat story, and all my friends swipe up and we laugh about it and we make jokes. And that's how I cope with it, is laughing at it, because I think laughter really is the best medicine overall.
2: And I think even if you're not an influencer, if you're experiencing hate online where someone is maybe coming at you through a comment section or in a group chat, the best thing you can do is block.
3: Block. Oh my God, it's my favorite button. I use it all the time. Block, block, block. My block list is very long.
2: You know what, Sam?
1: Because I know Michaela said the same thing to me when I first interviewed her. She just said, block, like remove the comment.
3: Yeah.
1: Then as well, like no one else can see it. Do you know what I mean?
3: Just remove the comment, block the account, and then you'll never have to hear from them again. And if they make another account, you just block again. It actually takes more time to respond to someone. Yeah. Blocking someone is so easy to do.
2: No, 100%.
1: And how did you then get in touch with Michaela?
3: So I actually love this story. It's probably one of my favorite stories ever. And I'm so grateful for the friendship that I do have with Michaela, and also the work relationship that I have with Michaela, because people think, yes, we're friends together, but we worked hard together to make that magazine. So it started maybe a year and a half ago now. Yeah. And Michaela was on her second edition of Sonder, and she had a pop-up in Tala in the Square. And I was on a little mate date with one of my friends, and we popped over to Michaela, saw the pop-up. That was my first time meeting Michaela. Now, I knew you from social media, but that was the first time I met Michaela. And I don't remember exactly what the conversation was, but I do remember I said to Michaela directly, I want to do the cover of your magazine for men's mental health.
2: Yeah.
3: And Michaela took that idea on.
2: It was perfect timing.
3: It just aligned so well.
2: Yeah. Earlier that day, a mother approached my mom at the pop-up and she was like, my son is really struggling. I wish there was something out here for men as well.
3: That's crazy. So that I actually didn't know that.
2: That was like playing on my mind. I was like, I'm missing out on such a big portion of
3: yeah,
2: people.
3: Yeah, yeah, yeah, yeah.
2: And then when you shut up, I was like, this is perfect.
3: And then what I loved about working with Michaela on Sonder was I definitely think I was like, creative in the point that like I'd just be like, Michaela, we should do this, and then yeah. Michaela would come back to me a week later and she'd have it done. And like even one time we were doing the social media posts at launching, because we worked with some really huge Irish influencers, male influencers.
2: Huge.
3: Jack Swift, Dylan Keeley, Shane McCarthy,
2: yeah.
3: huge Irish influencers. And I remember we were announcing the names on the Instagram, and I literally have the piece of paper home. I scribbled the names on a piece of paper and I sent it to Michaela and I was like, this is how it needs to look. And an hour later, Michaela sent me back exactly what I envisioned. And I was like, that just sums up how we work together. Really. It was so quick. It was sporadic in the best way possible.
2: Yeah, exactly.
1: And it's coming up to a year now since you've done that.
3: I know.
1: So how has the response been?
3: The response was probably my favorite part.
2: Yeah.
3: It was huge and it was overwhelming, wasn't it?
2: 500,000 views across the platform.
3: It got a lot of views and it did really well.
2: It really did.
3: Sold well and we were able to raise, it was non-profit. Miss Sonder is non-profit. Yeah. So all of it went to PR House. And the reason we chose that charity as well was because that was a charity that I reached out to when I was struggling personally. So it was such a full circle moment. Even the feedback from PR House as well, they were so grateful, and even all the other Irish creators, everyone was so positive.
2: It was so positive and it was just so nice.
3: And it opened conversations, didn't it? It did open the conversations, and we didn't want to create a whole new men's mental health awareness program. We wanted to add on what was there.
2: Yeah.
3: We wanted to promote what was there and add on and open the conversation more. And I think we did it.
2: And even like coming on a year later, like I feel like it's still talked about.
3: It is. It's still talked about. I still get sent photos of on my magazine. I still get sent the cover. People still say, oh, I saw you and stuff. Like people still talk about it. Yeah. The library in one of the schools up in Tala, they bought a couple of the magazines, yeah, didn't they?
2: They
3: bought 10 magazines. So even now I get sent photos of you're in my library. Just my face in the library.
2: I love it.
3: I love it too.
1: Leon, thank you so much for coming on today and sharing your story. And Michaela, it's always a pleasure to have you on.
2: Thank you.
1: If anyone wants to reach you, Leon, where can they go to?
3: I am at leon.crane on all social media platforms. I'd say my TikTok and my Instagram are probably my biggest ones, but also I do post YouTube blogs too, so you can check me out everywhere.
1: Perfect. And of course, you can catch Michaela at sondermagazine.ire. Yes. Perfect. Thank you so much for coming on today, guys.
3: Thank you.
2: Thank you.
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Dublin City FM playing more of the music you love. It's Good Morning Dublin for Wednesday. Heaps more on the way after 11 o'clock. We'll be joined by Paul Merriman from Ask Paul, talking all about Budget 2027 and what it'll mean for your pocket. And we'll also hear from rising international piano supremo Levi Schechtman, who's bringing his show to the National Concert Hall. A great chat on the way, all about that and more great music too. But how did you get on with the answer to our head wrecker? We told you that according to a new survey, almost 10% of men say they never do this. What were we talking about? Guesses including making the bed, asking for directions, putting the bins out and cleaning the bathroom. Yeah, look, I mean, it's true, but it's not the one we were looking for this morning. Almost 10% of men say they never do this. The answer is their own washing. Honestly, telling you what, I'm putting yous all to shame, lads. Love doing the washing, getting it all sorted. Well done if you cracked the head record this morning. Another one on the show tomorrow morning. Let's squeeze this in before 11, though, from you two on Dublin City FM.

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Stop endlessly scrolling for what to watch. Let me guide you on the best that's coming to your streaming services this month. The hit show Small Profits is finally coming to Ireland via Apple TV. The show was tied to BBC iPlayer, but has finally been released to the world. The show follows a man whose girlfriend's gone missing. In a desperate attempt, he tries to create a homunculus, a magical creature that can predict the future. You can watch this on October 7th. Animal is a new film coming to Netflix starring Ben Affleck. When Ben Affleck's son is kidnapped, a Los Angeles mayor candidate and his wife find themselves drawn in a web of deception. As they scramble to raise the ransom payment, they're forced to reveal secrets that could tear the world apart. You can watch this on October 9th. And finally, get ready, the Kardashians are back with a new season of their show. Get ready to catch up with Kris, Kourtney, Kim, Khloe, Kendall, and Kylie. Find out more behind Kim's health scare and Kendall's dating rumors. You can watch this on Disney Plus October 8th. I'm Sydney, and that was Just Press Play, your guide to the best of what's coming to your streaming services this month on 103.2 Dublin City FM.

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5: In your top stories on Wednesday, the 7th of October. Russia fired 17 missiles and also drones in one of its biggest strikes in Ukraine, targeting the Ukrainian energy sector and killing at least 11 people across the country. President Volodymyr Zelensky said one of the key targets was our energy infrastructure. The Russians wanted a strike painfully and demonstratively, Mr. Zelensky said on the Telegram app. Russian ballistic missiles remain the greatest challenge, and air defense packages for us right now are a vital necessity. Two people were killed in the capital Kyiv, four in the northern city of Priluki, and two in the central Poltava region, authorities said. The Dáil last night passed a number of tax measures to give effect to changes announced in yesterday's budget. The Taoiseach told a meeting of the Fianna Fáil Parliamentary Party in Leinster House that income tax changes to cuts in childcare costs would be a big help to households. However, opposition parties have been trenchant on the criticism of the budget, saying it fell short of what was required to tackle the rising cost of living. Gavin and Stacey creators James Corden and Ruth Jones will reunite for the new comedy drama series The Choir. The 8-episode show will air on Apple TV and feature guest appearances by Hannah Waddingham, James McAvoy and Jim Broadbent. The series follows brothers and sisters Ben and Lisa, who have not seen each other for several years. Ben has been living abroad while Lisa has continued living in their small town where nothing ever happens. But when events take a sorry turn, Ben is forced to return to a life he never wanted, a town he never liked, and a family from which he's estranged. Cool and bright today with plenty of sunshine and a few showers in the afternoon. Highest temperatures of 11 to 13 degrees with a moderate, occasionally fresh northwesterly wind. 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
6: Welcome back to hour two of Good Morning Dublin here on Dublin City FM. Loads more to get to before we leave you at midday. It is the biggest talking point in town today. Budget 2027. It was announced yesterday, and we'll find out exactly what it means for your pocket with Ask Paul himself. Paul Merriman joins Michael O'Kane to discuss Budget 2027 in just a little bit. Plus, 27-year-old pianist and social media sensation Levi Schechtman, a.k.a. Levi SCT, joins Chloe Sutton to talk about his performance at the National Concert Hall on October 29th. Levi has built a massive following of over 2 million across social media by blending classical masterpieces with modern genres, mixing Bach with hip-hop and Chopin with house. They chat about his unique sound, his viral success, and also bringing classical piano to a whole new audience, and also what audiences can expect from his upcoming Dublin show. That is all on the way this hour on Good Morning Dublin, along with more great news. 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

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Freya competed for England in the 2022 Eurovision Song Competition and has recently made a comeback with this new song.

And finally, two of the biggest pop stars, Charlie XCX and Madonna, have come together with their new song, Danceteria, After Hours. 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

0: Dublin City FM, playing more of the music you love. It's Good Morning Dublin for Wednesday morning, the 7th of October. And I don't think Lady Gaga and Ariana Grande will have any problem with that request over the next few weeks. Autumn in Ireland is here, and yeah, rain pretty much guaranteed. Also, though, every autumn, the big talking point is the budget. What it means for the next 12 months in your pocket in the country. It was announced yesterday at government buildings. But to break down what Budget 2027 means for your pocket right now, we're joined by Ask Paul himself, Paul Merriman, who's standing by with Michael O'Kane to dig into Budget 2027.
1: Paul, thank you so much for joining us here on Good Morning Dublin. Obviously, we heard a lot of the main details last night about the Budget 2027. I suppose just to ask yourself, what was your immediate reaction, but also from a kind of personal financial point of view, what stood out to you the most?
2: Okay, what actually stood out to me most is probably the move in CGT, capital gains tax, coming from 31% down to 33% down to 31%. That was a surprise. It's a great move, especially for those looking to sell assets. I think overall, this budget is a better budget than last year. There's a lot more kind of relief for those middle income earners. However, we are in the middle of a cost crisis. And I do think that inflation is going to be eating most of what we've been given over the last couple of days. It's going to be gone by the time it actually comes into fruition from January. So don't forget, only things like the cigarettes and alcohol stuff kicks in from this morning. Everything else kicks in from January. And we have winter months coming, and we have a fuel crisis throughout Europe. And we have a massive inflationary pressure coming. ECB is probably going to put rates up for mortgages by the end of the year. And probably again in the new year, inflation doesn't calm down. So I think people really need to realise that the budget is the government's looking at their own kind of income outgoings and what the plan is for next year and over the next number of years. People need to do this with their own personal finances and get a financial plan. Don't be reliant on the government. I think we're going to get crucified over the winter months. So I think it's a better budget than anticipated. But unfortunately, where we are in this economic cycle and where the world is today, it's probably going to still be a negative impact for people by the time it actually gets to January, which is such a shame.
1: I really wanted to hear that about your point on the kind of cost of living and what the budget does to address that. And you kind of did a lot of stories there last night that you addressed this very in good detail. One of the things that we've seen in the budget is that there's been a 10 euro increase for the state pension. And as you mentioned on your story, for a lot of people who are quite heavily relying on that, it might necessarily be enough for going forward.
2: It's 100% not enough. So state pensions and all their social welfare payments go up by 10 euro a week. 10 euro a week's not going to cut it for these people. Okay, the fuel allowance has gone up slightly as well by 5 or something. So, this just isn't sufficient. It's nowhere near. And I can't help, even with the CGT, the amount of people that are going to benefit from selling property, getting landlords, getting out, people selling their companies, I know you have to look at everybody in the budget, but 2% reduction in CGT is massive. Like, it's an awful lot of money to be given away. And I'm just not sure whether that money should have been more put to support people on social welfare and especially people in pensionable years. I think what we get wrong here in this country is we don't seem to have a system that's able to help people that need it most. So I know there's pensioners that don't need this 10 euro, and I know there's pensioners that are going to be literally begging for this 10 euro to come in on a weekly basis. So I just feel that every year, when we come to the budget, the government just seems to have this kind of categorization. Pensioners, an extra tenner. We should be trying to help people that can pay their bills. We should be talking to energy providers about what the outstanding balance and arrears are for people over 65 years of age. That's data that's probably really easy to get, and a solution that's really able to help those people by wiping out their arrears or giving them more credits over the next kind of few months when we enter the winter months. So I just think it's not strategic. And I think what this budget lacks is more strategic vision for those that need it most. There's no way the CGT reduction is going to help anyone on social welfare. Most pensioners are not going to get anything from it. Maybe a pensioner that has property and they're selling their land as a landlord for the last 20 or 30 years, but the vast majority are going to benefit from it. So I just fail to see where some of these, why these moves are being made. But again, I'm not a politician, and you have to try and, take the box for absolutely everybody, which is probably a difficult job to do. It's just going to be harsh. Another thing is for people, like I'm 44 years of age, Michael, and for people that are my age bracket or 30s or even 50s, do you want to be this do you want to be relying on the government or a politician to give you 10 quid a week extra in 30 years time to make sure you can heat your house? Probably not. So this is your kind of maybe like kick up the backside to maybe get a financial plan in place and make sure this isn't due in 20 or 30 years time, because I don't think that's going to be a comfortable place for a lot of people to be.
1: And it's, as you said, like especially coming into the winter months, it's going to be huge pressure still around the cost of living, rent, mortgages. I want to touch on the rent topic a little bit more. But I suppose overall, Paul, you know, does the budget, do you think, do enough to address some of these financial pressures, I should say, from ordinary households around Ireland?
2: No, it definitely doesn't. Like I said, I think it's lacking strategy. I think it's lacking strategic impact. They're trying to find out who needs it most. And that's what I'm kind of more, like, I get animated with this every year. Like, the budget doesn't really, it's not going to impact the vast. Okay, look, something's better than nothing. But it's just a big publicity stunt. You know, it's not going to make that big of a difference to anyone, especially with the cost of living crisis. We have so much money. I know it's hard for the government, same when we're building financial plans for clients. You're trying to look at the short, medium and long term. And we've got all this windfall tax and everyone's nervous it's going to be gone in the future with the big corporates funding that kind of corporation tax bill for us. But we still have a lot of money and we're still in a massive cost of living crisis. And since 2022, inflation has been absolutely outrageous. Even when you look at it, we'll move in a second, but if you look at the housing, they've increased the rent, the rent of room relief from 14,000 to 16,000.
1: Yeah.
2: Let's just break this down for a second. That means that we're okay with people renting a room to someone for 1,300 quid a month. How would that become normal? Like 10 years ago, you rented a house for 1,300 euro. Now it's normal to rent a room in someone's family home for 1,300 euro. So it's just gone so bad so quickly without any strategic intervention. Housing's been an issue for the last 15 years. We failed every year to do nothing. It just keeps getting worse. And like I said, the same with the cost of living. And the problem for inflation is the vast majority of your listeners that have a mortgage, it's going to become more expensive in the next few months with a rate increase from the ECB likely by the end of the year and probably in Q1 next year again. So does the budget do enough? No, it's not strategic. It's not really helping those people that need it the most. And I just think there's so many people that have walked away from today's budget. Like, no disrespect, I'm better off from today's budget. I don't need any government support. I definitely don't. I prefer not to get anything from the government in the budget and be able, and to know that it's going to people that really need it. And I think the vast majority of people that are in a really decent financial situation probably feel the same. It's the people that need it the most. And knowing that elderly people in society can't heat their houses and are going to start electing when they turn their heat on and off and they're going to go out of the house because they're going to get warmer somewhere else, I think that's a really sad state for Ireland over the last 15 years.
1: And you guys are obviously going to go into far more detail on this on your very own show, the Ask Paul show on 103.2 WCFM this Saturday. But obviously, we can't go into as much detail here right now. But I suppose just before I let you go, Paul, another question, and I've seen this even trending on social media a little bit, is that who is better off and who's worse off after this budget? So I suppose that's the question for you, Paul. Who, in your opinion, is better off and who is worse off after this budget?
2: Okay, honestly, from the budget, yeah, that kind of middle income, the kind of higher income, people that are on the higher rate of income tax got a little bit more relief. And I think the figures have been bandied around, like as a couple, I think it's an average of about 1,500 euro on an annual basis for a couple with a combined income of 100,000. That's better than what they got last year. The problem is, by the time January kicks in, I have a funny feeling that the cost of living is going to impact more than 1,500 euro next year. So I genuinely, from the budget point of view, they're probably the winners as an overall group. But equally going to be absolutely crucified through mortgage interest rates and cost of living crisis over the next 4 months. So I genuinely believe that every citizen or anyone that's being touched by this budget, so anyone in income tax, social welfare, basically everybody, is going to have a tougher 2027. So I don't think the budget went far enough to help enough people and the people that needed the most. So I, from a financial planning point of view, I have to look at the budget because the budget is looking into next year. When I look into next year, I still see hardship. I still see people not being able to pay bills, not being able to heat their house, not being able to put food on the table. And the vast majority of that middle income are going to have a tough year with their bills. So it's our energy bills, our insurance bills, the food on the table bill. All these bills are going to be way more expensive than 1,500 quid next year. So I genuinely, looking into 2027, I think it's going to be a worse year than this year for the vast majority of people, just from a cost of living point of view.
1: Do you see this 1.3 billion that's being put into the personal income tax having any impact on that?
2: Oh yeah, it's just right. It definitely will make an impact. It will help, and it will ease the burden slightly. But I think overall, most people are going to struggle. I think your thing here is, well, you have to realise that politicians, and it's not me having a go or a personal go at anybody in particular. So every single politician, in the beginning of time and into the future, these guys are on an electrical cycle. They are looking at the next election campaign already in the next few years. They're not giving us everything this year. They're going to give us more next year and more the following year. And unfortunately, everyone has, you know, goldfish brains when it comes to this. So the general election cycle is around. People remember the last kind of election, the last budget. They feel happy and they vote in the way that they're kind of being programmed to. So I just don't think there's, if you look at the amount of hardship out there and you look at the cost of living, look at the cost of fuel, the cost of filling a car today is ridiculously more expensive than it was 6, 8, 9 months ago.
1: Sure.
2: And it looks like that's only going to get worse. Like, there's some of the biggest investment companies in the world are literally producing white papers on the cost of food crisis and shortage of food possibly happening in the next 12 months. Like, that's a real issue. So, did it go far enough? No. Did we help the right people? No. But look, again, I'm not a politician. It's probably hard to please all the people all the time. It's probably something they can't do. So I'm not, like I said, being personal with them. It's a tough job, I'm sure. But I just think we could have done more this year rather than keeping goodies for the next few years. You can see most of the things that happened this year, like that income tax threshold, should have probably been 48 or 49 or even 50K now, and just blanking it next year. And saying to people, I wanted to get the 50K over the next 4 years, but the cost of living crisis we're going to deal with this year. I just think you get so much more bang for your buck in doing that for people and really helping people now when it matters, rather than drip feeding it over a few years.
1: I think if people don't hear the passion in your voice when you talk about this, they need to have another coffee. But if they want to connect with you and find out more about the budget 2027 and all the things that's going to do to impact their pocket station, tune in this Saturday, 10 a.m. for the Ask Paul Show. And again, as it goes up on Spotify later that day. Before I let you go, Paul, for any of the listeners, we're looking at the details of the budget coming out. What's anything that we can do right now to impact our money going into 2027 as a result of this budget?
2: I think the biggest thing people need to worry about is mortgages. If you have a mortgage, you need to fix it long term. I think mortgage interest rates are going to go into a possibly a scary place over the next 12 months. If you are in any way of a cash rich position, I think arming yourself and being very well prepared over the next 12 months for a possible worsening of the cost of living crisis. So I'm not trying to say tighten your belts, but I do think that the cost of living could get worse over the next 6 to 9 months. And I don't think we felt the full impact of the Iranian issue with the States and with the US and Iran in relation to oil and the Strait of Hormuz and the closures. I think we're still yet to feel that. I think it's going to be a really harsh winter. And I think, yes, next year might be even worse again. So I'm going to say, get a financial plan, keep yourself cash rich, fix your mortgage long term. I think that's the best way to hopefully have a successful 2027.
1: And book yourself a consultation and ask Paul Fairstone.
2: But do get a consult. I think when it's awesome, if you trust us, great. If you don't trust us for whatever reason, you want to go somewhere else, you don't like us. People want the people. If you know somebody else, you want to go somebody else, fine. But get a financial planning consultation to find out where you are and what you can do to protect yourself and make sure your money is getting value for it, especially with inflation going up, making sure you don't have too much money in deposit, make sure it's in a high yielding account or maybe it's invested, and just have a really good check-in of where you are today and what the next 12 to 36 months look like. So any financial plan should be looking at short, medium and long term, but I'd be really focusing on the short term now and making sure you can weather a storm should it come.
1: Fantastic. Paul, thank you so much for your time. We'll talk to you soon. Cheers. Bye-bye.
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0: Dublin City FM playing more of the music you love, counting down the days till his big show this November at the Three Arena. Stevie Wonder, and If You Really Love Me, as we soundtrack Wednesday morning all across town. Stephen Daly here, and we're joined on the programme right now by 27-year-old pianist and social media sensation Levi Schechtman, aka Levi SCT, who's chatting to Chloe Sutton ahead of his Dublin performance on the 29th of October in the National Concert Hall. Levi has built a massive following of over 2 million across social media by blending classical masterpieces with modern genres. Today, he'll talk all about his unique sound, the viral success, and bringing classical piano to a whole new audience, and also what an audience can expect from his upcoming Dublin show. Good morning to Levi, who's standing by with Chloe Sutton.
1: Today, I'm joined by a very exciting young musician who is bringing classical piano into a whole new world of its own. Levi Schechtman, better known by his stage name, Levi SCT, is a 27-year-old German pianist and composer from Hamburg. What makes his music so interesting is the way he brings together two worlds that you might not immediately expect to hear together. The great classical composers like Bach and Chopin with hip-hop house, electronic sounds and beats of his own. He's built a huge audience online with more than a million followers on social media, and his unique style has attracted fans all around the world. And now he's bringing his unique take on piano to Dublin, performing at the National Concert Hall on October 29th. Levi, welcome to the show, and it's so great to have you with us.
2: Thank you very much.
1: I want to chat to you a bit about your music. For someone who's never seen you perform before, what can they expect to see when you sit down at the piano when you're in Dublin?
2: You know, it's a mix of two worlds, of this classical, traditional world and popular music, electronic music. Yeah, it's very, very important to make something new, but also to keep those two worlds. You know, if that makes sense. And it's like a remix of everything somehow.
1: And I feel like for me anyway, like I actually really do like classical music, but I feel like even for music nowadays, it's kind of the basis of music, if that makes sense. So I feel like it's so nice that you're actually combining the two. And it's also such a nice way for young people to get into classical music if they weren't interested in it before.
2: Yeah, it is definitely. As you said, classical music is based on so many hip hop tracks or pop tracks. If you take just like Bach, he like his chord progressions are dominating half hip hop. I would say it's very sad from my perspective that people don't know it. They listen to it and they like it, and they don't know that the origin is actually from classical music. And that's also my vision and my mission to show people that classical music is cool. It's like not for this elite, but it's also for everyone. And classical music tells a story. It doesn't matter if you wear a suit or a t-shirt, you can come to the concert as you are. It's like going to the cinema.
1: Levi, I wanted to ask you about your journey as a musician, how that began for you.
2: When I was, I think, 5 or 6 years old, I discovered the piano through my sister. Okay. She had lessons and she was playing some songs on it. And I was very fascinated and tried to imitate her somehow and tried to repeat what she played by ear. And somehow it worked out. So I listened to it and I was searching note for note. Then it was possible for me to repeat it. That was like my first connection to the piano somehow.
1: Okay.
2: Because I was very fascinated by the piano and by the playing of my sister. And then I just wanted to do it as well.
1: So then you went and trained as a classical pianist.
2: That's how it started. Then my father met my teacher at there's a Russian speaking doctor here in Hamburg, and Hamburg has also, of course, a Russian speaking community. My father is from Ukraine, and he went there, and he's also a musician, and started just chatting with another woman, and he discovered that she is a very good teacher from Ukraine, and like piano teacher. And then she said, yeah, you can just bring your son and let's see if he has potential, he is talented. And that's how it started. And I had lessons, and
1: for yourself, Levi, because I feel like a lot of people, they say like, okay, it's 90% hard work, 10% talent. Do you feel like you were born to play the piano, or you just worked really hard and now you're extremely talented?
2: You know, that's actually a very deep question. It's a popular but very deep question, because I think it's difficult to describe and to give you an answer, because of course it's a mixture of both. I think I have talent from God, and I can just express myself with music, you know, and I don't necessarily need practice because this is my language. No,
1: okay.
2: That's on one side. On the other side, of course, practice is very important. If you take an example like the language, to practice like on to work on articulation, as example, and all the tools you have to make a sentence, to transmit it, you know. So it's really a mixture of both. Really 50-50, I would say. On some days it's more talent, and on other days it's more work.
1: Levi, when did that vision for you begin, when you were like, okay, I want to mix classical music with house, electronic, hip hop? When did that all begin?
2: It was a process. You know, I practiced classical pieces and I played classical programs only until the age of 22. Now I'm 26, becoming 27. And so I did this whole thing besides the piano. No, I was practicing and I listened to electronic music back then, 2012-13, to a lot of EDM stuff and Skrillex, as example, dubstep, and David Guetta. It was like the second love of mine, you know, like the first one was classical music, but also this music. It also had something interesting. And then I

0: reviews? Are people receptive to it?
1: You know, in the beginning, it was very funny because there was one side of people of a group that said it's really cool. They like it. It's a cool experiment, and they really enjoy listening to it. The other half was like, Chopin is turning in grave. You know, like, it's turning around.
0: Okay.
1: And, so they were really, really defending this traditional classical music. But I have to say, now it surprised me a lot that. I found my place and people are accepting it and liking it. Classical traditional people.
0: You have so many followers on Instagram. What's that like?
1: It feels, of course, I really, really respect that. It's still unbelievable. But on the other side, on the other hand, it's not that big of a change. I still feel the same as I felt 6 years ago. So it's really cool. I really appreciate it.
0: You're traveling all over the world at the moment, performing on your tour. What's next for you, Levi, after this?
1: So we actually plan to tour until next year.
0: Okay.
1: End of next year. So this so maybe this one is the first part of the tour with the old album, and later my new album will come out somewhere in spring next year.
0: Okay.
1: And then this album will be focus of the next tour. So
0: your new album.
1: Yeah.
0: What's that going to be about?
1: I think it's the next logical step. My last album is classical fusion, classified fusion. I did a lot of experimental stuff, I tried to combine every kind of genre with classic and jazz. And this time I think it's even more personal, the album, and it has more original pieces, not necessarily based on classical pieces, classical melodies. So,
0: Levi Schechtman, better known as Levi SCT, thank you so much for joining us today. It's been great talking to you. And if you'd like to hear more of Levi's music, you can find him on Instagram, TikTok, Facebook, YouTube at Levi SCT, where he's built a huge following with his own unique mix of classical, piano, hip hop and electronic music. And of course, if you want to experience it live, Levi.SCT is performing at the National Concert Hall in Dublin on October 29th. Levi, thank you again for joining us.
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That's it for Good Morning Dublin for Wednesday. Thank you so much for your company. 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
6: In your top stories on Wednesday, the 7th of October. Russia fired 17 missiles and also drones in one of its biggest strikes in Ukraine, targeting the Ukrainian energy sector and killing at least 11 people across the country. President Vladimir Zelensky said one of the key targets was our energy infrastructure. The Russians wanted a strike painfully and demonstratively, Mr. Zelensky said on the Telegram app. Russian ballistic missiles remain the greatest challenge, and air defense packages for us right now are a vital necessity. Two people were killed in the capital Kyiv, four in the northern city of Priluki, and two in the central Poltava region, authorities said. The Dáil last night passed a number of tax measures to give effect to changes announced in yesterday's budget. The Taoiseach told a meeting of the Fianna Fáil Parliamentary Party in Leinster House that income tax changes to cuts in childcare costs would be a big help to households. However, opposition parties have been trenchant on the criticism of the budget, saying it fell short of what was required to tackle the rising cost of living. Gavin and Stacey creators James Corden and Ruth Jones will reunite for the new comedy drama series The Choir. The 8-episode show will air on Apple TV and feature guest appearances by Hannah Waddington, James McAvoy and Jim Broadbent. The series follows brothers and sisters Ben and Lisa, who have not seen each other for several years. Ben has been living abroad while Lisa's continued living in their small town where nothing ever happens. But when events take a sorry turn, Ben is forced to return to a life he never wanted, a town he never liked and a family from which he's estranged. Cool and bright today with plenty of sunshine and a few showers in the afternoon. Highest temperatures of 11 to 13 degrees with a moderate, occasionally fresh northwesterly wind. 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
9: Hello and welcome to today's Personal Finance Show here on Dublin City FM with me, Paul Merriman and Bernard Walsh. You're very welcome to today's show. Loads to get through, Bernard.
10: Lots here. As always, yeah.
9: Papers, Q&As, markets.
10: Yeah. I think the questions are getting better and harder every week, you'll be glad to know. So really going to put you through your paces today, Paul.
9: Oh, come on, it's the weekend.
10: It's the weekend.
9: Let's relax a little bit.
10: Yeah.
9: Okay, let's get the papers first.
10: Yeah. I think this is a really interesting one. So, central bank to slash crash era levy on insurance policies to 0%. So, this was earlier in the week from Ian Curran in the Irish Times. Central bank said it will cut the levies on general insurance policies. That move that could save policyholders for car insurance about €6.50 on their insurance premium. This was brought in, if you remember, Paul, the collapse of Quinn Insurance.
9: 100%. It's ridiculous that this levy is still around all these years later.
10: Incredible.
9: Well, especially since the amount of insurance companies that are making so many profits in the country. I mean, surely that levy should be levied on the insurance companies that have cleaned up since Quinn left.
10: Yeah.
9: You know, like, it's remarkable. I could understand that levy if the government stepped in, took over Quinn and ran it as a kind of government organisation. But they haven't. But yet the policyholder and the public are left up to map up after Quinn Direct, as well after the banks with their peers or with their USCs. It's outrageous this thing's still going around 20 years later.
10: Why is the general public paying for this?
9: They shouldn't be paying for it.
10: It makes absolutely no sense. It was brought down from 2% to 1% last year. And Minister for State, Robert Troy, I know you met the minister at the gathering in the central bank recently to discuss the personal investment accounts. You know, the There was quite a few people have been campaigning for this for quite some time. Look, rising cost of living, it'll help.
9: Do you know who hasn't been campaigning?
11: The insurance companies.
10: No, not at all.
9: So why would they? So yeah. Again, you've got a situation where the people that are actually paying the premium haven't got a large enough voice from a consumer protection point of view.
10: Yeah.
9: And it's the same as the when the pension levy came in and the life insurance levy. It's all nonsense. Absolutely nonsense, especially with car insurance and home insurance, sorry, general insurance in particular, going up in premium, and it's crippling businesses, it's crippling people. It's outrageous, just so ridiculous.
10: We have the rate of increase in motor premiums is double the rate of inflation, even though there's been so many changes brought into the legal system to reduce claims,
9: etc. No, look, it's absolutely nonsense. If you look at the larger companies, the amount of profits that have been made from the insurance companies right the way through the system of brokering for those car insurance and household, those typical products that people need to use. Why on earth are the consumer picking up the bill here and not the insurance companies? So the insurance companies have mopped up on the... Like Quinn Direct, in fairness, was another piece of competition in the marketplace.
10: Yeah,
9: they came out, others went in, they picked up the premiums, but the customer ended up paying. We all end up paying for this, which is so unfair. So I hope it is gone, but it's actually ridiculous that it's still there in the first place.
10: Yeah, but lack of regulation. I mean, they didn't have the resources to take a hit, and look what happens.
9: In theory, I don't mind the levy being introduced at the time it was introduced on, but it should have been 5 years. Even you could understand a decade to earn it out. But the profits that have been made by the general insurance companies over the last decade and a half have been astronomical. And they are not paying that levy. And they should be paying the levy because they've made profits on the downfall of Quinn.
10: Yeah, So the consumer hasn't made anything.
9: Yeah. The consumer's premiums have gone up.
10: And they're paying more.
9: I think we're going to have a new segment on this show called The Faulty Towers. And that's faulty tower stuff. It's madness. Father Ted, we might do a poll on Instagram to find out what our listeners want.
10: Yeah.
9: But it's Father Ted and Faulty Towers all rolled into one, that one. So I'm glad to hear it's going.
10: One of your favourite subjects, Paul, came up in the papers again this week. An article by Joanne Hunt in the Irish Times. Is it time to break up with your bank? If you're still paying current account fees in an area of free banking, it may be time to have the talk. It's a really, really good piece, Paul. It looks at the range of offerings from Monzo, from Revolut, from Bunk, N26.
9: I'm not going to do my usual rant at the banks here. Okay, so I do think, I've noticed a lot of content online at the moment, and it's all very, very, very negative. You know, so I know I'm always negative towards the banks, to be fair. I do give them a very, very, very hard time. But I think from how they were bailed out, the USC being paid, et cetera, et cetera. But there are a cohort of people in Ireland that want a Bank of Ireland AIB or PTSB current account. And those guys, those companies just don't have the infrastructure, in my opinion, for free banking. And they're not that great at the online banking compared to the likes of Monzo are going to be and Revolut are, N26, et cetera, et cetera. I do think if it helps you sleep at night, and I think you can put a price on peace of mind. So if you're someone listening and you are paying bank fees, I don't want to ridicule you. I don't think the bank should have them, but to be fair, you know, they're there. I think if it causes you, if it gives you peace of mind and easy to sleep at night, I don't think a few hundred quid a year is all that big of a deal. Now, if you're someone who hasn't got 300 quid a year, whatever the average fees are, maybe even less, if you're someone that hasn't got that amount of money, and you're really struggling financially, well, then you need to make the decision to move to a non-payment bank like a Revolut or a Monzo, because you'll be able to save that money on a monthly basis. But I can't help thinking that the vast majority of people, Bernd, that are going to be struggling here are people kind of, you know, maybe 60 plus, 70 plus, thinking my parents, like my dad's never going to go to Revolut.
10: Yeah.
9: He's never going to leave Bank of Ireland. So for those people that are in those fee structures and finding peace of mind, it works. But if you can get something for free, now the only thing you can't get with Revolut and with Monzo is you can't walk into the local branch. Now, these days, that's pointless anyway, in my opinion, because you're just being put onto a laptop to speak to, or a phone to speak to the service centre anyway. But people do like to have that comfort of walking in and talking to somebody.
10: They do.
9: Especially people maybe of an older generation.
10: And the other one, there's some features that you get from the pillar banks, like if you want cash back, you know, at some point you can do that. I don't think you can do that.
9: Lodge then. Cash.
10: Yeah. You know, there's a few.
9: I think that Perma TSB, if you have your mortgage or Perma TSB, I'm not big on Perma TSB, but that cashback thing with your mortgage and your current account isn't a bad account.
10: Yeah.
9: I don't know, maybe I'm getting soft in my old age, but I do see on social media a lot of people screaming and shouting about the negativities in personal finance. We're not going to right all the wrongs, but also you want to try and help people not feel they're doing something too wrong. Now, I'm anti-banks in relation to interest on deposits. You know, I think of being robbed there. That's not the consumer's fault.
10: Yeah.
9: That's the bank's fault. But again, I said this before, I know a lot of people are comfortable in those current accounts and those deposit accounts and don't want to move to an online bank or don't want to go to Raisin because they just don't. And that's equally fine.
10: I think one of the things, just to be aware too, that there's a lot of things free, but, you know, ATM withdrawals from Bunk and a few of those.
9: Are they add up?
10: You can't lodge cash
9: either, which some people still like to be able to do.
10: Yeah. Look, what do you think about these things about the, you know, I know you do a lot of the money masterclasses, talking to people about their how to better manage their personal finances. You've got things like Monzo's, Pots, Revolut's, Pockets, Bunk's, Money Pockets, N26's, Spaces, which separates your money into discrete subsections and different accounts for different purposes like your rent, your holiday. What do you think of those kind of things, Paul?
9: I think they're quite good. I think the rounding up facility is good in those banks as well, where you can round up your spare change. So something's costing whatever, say, 19, 20, it will roll up to the next euro. And it's a nice little way of saving on the side, I suppose. I think they help people manage. I mean, years ago, when we started the Ask Paul brand 10 years ago, we used to tell people to go to the bank, take the money out and put it into envelopes, believe it or not. I remember actually doing video contents with money in envelopes and showing people how to split their cash up if they were struggling financially or struggling the budget, and putting money aside for their shopping, their bills, etc. So, I mean, that's what that is. I think they're quite good for preparing for back to school, going back to, for Christmas, for parents. I don't mind them.
10: Yeah.
9: I mean, I think they're a good idea.
10: Surplus cash, you can just park and earn 2%. That's quite a nice feature as well.
9: Yeah,
10: you
9: know, 2% isn't bad. Now, in fairness, I think everything, there's pros and cons to everything.
10: Yeah.
9: It depends what you want to put in your price of what you want or you know. There's people out there that are like personal finance ninjas. Will move everything on the button every 12 months. They will be in the cheapest banking. They will be free banking. And they're really using the system to make sure they're managing every single penny.
10: Great.
9: I got to be honest, I'm not one of those people. I don't mind paying for certain things. And I don't really want to engage sometimes necessarily in the time exercise that it costs me to save a couple of quid on a monthly basis. So maybe I'm lazy and maybe, you know, it's easy for me to say, but I do think if you're on a budget and you're struggling or you're trying to pay back debt or something's really going wrong, you do need to fight for every single euro. But then there's a comfort level when you don't.
10: Yeah, absolutely. Paul, Ireland's wealthiest individuals claim 755 million in tax credits and relief since 2024. This is from Arthur Beasley in the Irish Times. Many of Ireland's wealthiest people cut their tax liabilities after examining how revenue manages its affairs. Almost 2,000 high net worth individuals, the CNAG attributed relatively low amounts of tax due, 576 of that related to loss reliefs. Loss reliefs allow taxpayers to cut their liability by offsetting losses in trade, professions or employment against profits and gains. What do you think, Paul?
9: Is this the same article where it was like the amount of millionaires that only declared less than 44,000 of income? Does that go into that piece? Have you got that stat?
10: That's another article
9: that was in during the week saying X amount, I think it was a few hundred people that are in millionaire status have only paid less than 44,000 in income tax. That's because people that are typically in that wealth zone have maybe sold something and paid CGT and are sitting on cash, which is going to fund their spends on an annual basis. If they have got companies or they have got income, they're keeping it under a threshold, which is absolutely fine. I think, I hate saying this, but, you know, money just sometimes makes more money. Yeah. And typically speaking, and this is what we say about personal financial planning. There's so many things that millionaires are people that have done financially successfully for themselves.
10: Yes.
9: People that have done financially well for themselves. and they're really successful. There are certain elements of systems that they know how to play because they have accountants and tax advisors. And the typical PAYE worker, even those on substantial salaries, like, you know, maybe 1, 2, 3 or 400K, once you're in the PAYE system, unless you have an accountant, unless you have other assets, you're not going to learn how to manage your money properly and how to grow it in a tax-efficient way. And that's genuinely, I'm not being corny when I say this, this is really why I love what we do here at Ask Paul, because from a personal financial point of view, we treat somebody that walks in the door here with 10 million and someone that walks in the door here with a 1,000 euro pretty much the same level of advice exists. Now, obviously, maybe someone that only has a 1,000 euro doesn't have the complications of someone that has 10 million, but we still have the skill set to bring them through. So I think when articles like this come out, I almost feel that it's having a go at the millionaires or the wealthy people for being well-structured. But nearly everybody that comes in here to us wants to be better structured. So yeah, there's nothing wrong with wanting a better structure. And what I think is cool about financial planning is you can be really clever to suit your size. So if you're a couple, mid-40s or late-30s, have a couple of kids, maybe creches going on, mortgages, etc., you're in a certain element of, not saying a limited amount of advice, but probably basic enough advice.
10: Yeah.
9: Maybe look at the pension, maybe you'll pay the mortgage, make sure you have enough protection in place for the kids if something goes wrong, maybe a bare trust for kids' education funds. And if you're someone who is 55 plus and you've sold your business for 10 million, you're into a massive tax planning and an inheritance tax planning and ways to reduce that tax. So, but the advice is still there.
10: It is.
9: That's the funny thing about this. You don't need to be a millionaire to get the advice, but so many people don't get advice because they feel that they haven't got enough.
10: Yeah.
9: But in my opinion, you always have enough. Like if you get the payday and you have 50 euro a week left over to feel you can invest in yourself, a financial plan can be developed that can really change your life. But the problem is with 50 euro is you need time to work on it.
10: Yeah.
9: Where obviously you have 10 million, you don't need that much time. You can start making financial moves today. So there's two. When I'm doing those financial planning, those kind of financial well-being sessions for employees, I always say there's a time scale. And our biggest advantage, like I'm 44, the biggest advantage to my money is not the fact that we sold the business and we have capital. In my opinion, is the fact that hopefully if I live towards 80, 90 years of age, I've still got another 40 years to make more money and plan that money to work efficiently for me.
10: Yeah.
9: So hopefully the capital or the money that I have today will only grow, help us fund our life and ourselves and our kids, but ultimately be able to be passed on to the next generation tax efficient manner.
10: Yeah.
9: So I just think when you see these articles, don't be, not saying green-eyed monster on them, or I think they're written in a way that's kind of, they only pay this. That's just because they're well-structured. But you're probably just not that structured.
10: And one of the other things that we've said in the show many, many times is, there are a lot of reliefs available. I think that a lot of these wealthier people, they are getting advice and they're probably, you know, taking advantage of, you know, the reliefs that are legally available to them. But even the most simple one, Paul, that we come across again and again, people who don't claim back their medical expenses. It's just a really simple one.
9: 100% agree. Yeah, you know, it can be something, or don't, again, back to that budgeting thing, won't move their insurance products, won't move their ESB and gas bills.
10: Yeah.
9: You have to fit your financial plan and your effort to your size.
10: Yeah.
9: So I think it's a really good article. Like I think when I was a kid and I was growing up, even in my career wise in my 20s, if I seen articles like that, I'd always going, how do I do it?
10: Yeah.
9: How do I do it? Who do I need to know that knows how to do this stuff? I think that's kind of what I'm most proud of being able to help anybody really, I think, when it comes to financial planning, regardless of their kind of wealth size.
10: Yeah. One here, Paul, I think is, it almost feels like a throwback question to ask you. This is from the Cantillon piece in the Irish Times on Thursday. The slow death of the buy-to-let mortgage. They once turbocharged Irish property. Now they're a dying breed. Back in the day, it was seen as the foolproof way to amass wealth. The buy-to-let mortgage is, for those that are not familiar with them, Paul, are when people borrowed money to buy a property to let it out, the idea being that the rent pays the mortgage, then you have, hopefully over time, you have an asset that's left, that you have left at the very end of it, which you can either sell or to, you know, pass on to the next generation, or the next generation can move into it. But the exiting landlords, between 20% and 40% of second-hand home sales.
9: Yeah, I mean, landlords are getting out by the bucket loads purely on the basis that the property price have been so lucrative. I mean, it's been a phenomenal 10, 15 years in property prices. Banks make it way harder to get paid, get a buy-to-let mortgage these days. The interest rates are much higher than you pay in your normal family home. So it's not that attractive to people. I actually had a consultation with somebody during the week who were selling their family, sorry, who had just bought a new family home. They're trying to take the existing family home and use as rental property going forward. And I had to say to them, they were absolutely crazy. I don't think they should do it. And the reason being is that they had like €400,000 in equity. So the value of the property was 500K. They owed €100,000 to the bank over the next 17 years. And the repayment was about 750 a month, I think it was. They were hoping to get $3,000 a month rent. So I had to explain to the client, that $3,000 a month rent, let's just even take the mortgage interest relief off it. Let's just call it €1,500 on the basis that maybe you're only going to have a rent for 10 or 11 months of every year over 10 years.
10: Yeah.
9: So then they owed the $1,500. Then they paid a bank their $750. So the rent was $750.
10: Yeah.
9: So saying to the clients, take your $400,000, put it into your calculator and divide it by 750.
10: Yeah.
9: And they're kind of going, you're not going to see this $400,000 till you're 80 or 90 years of age.
10: And that's without renovating the property or paying for local property
9: exactly,
10: tax.
9: Without even insurance costs on a yearly basis and the usual stuff and things go wrong with tenants and blah, blah, blah, blah, blah.
10: Yeah.
9: I think the only time you should possibly look at property for a passive income play, and I do have property, I think it's a really good passive income play, is if you have cash. And you don't need the bank because at least it's only you and the revenue getting paid. But when you have a mortgage on a property, there's three people getting paid. The bank, the revenue commissioners, and your paddy last. And some cases, or sorry, most cases that I come across, it's the bank and the revenue get paid for the next 20, 25 years. And then eventually you start to get some passive income when you're 60 or 70 years of age. So, you know, I just think... when we were doing this, and I remember doing this in my very early stage of my career, was in Irish Life, and we had, it was called Irish Life and Permanent back then. So Permanent TSB were hooked to bank, were same company as Irish Life. And we used to do a lot of mortgage business. But we were a country that was really highly strung on property. And you couldn't get anyone to take a pension plan. Everything was just property that would go up in value. Now I think with the rise of the CFP, the financial planners of the world, better structured products, ETFs, pensions, you know, people are becoming more aware and people are trying to go, I actually don't need this property and I'll be invest X amount per year for the next 20, 30 years, I'll have a million.
10: Yeah.
9: So I think we've been slowly weaned off the property market and I think the landlords that are exiting, in my opinion, vast majority are 60, 70 years of age that played around this space well before the Celtic Tiger.
10: Yeah, they did well.
9: And they've done exceptionally well out of it, but it's really, really difficult to do well in property.
10: Yeah.
9: Okay, Bear, that's it for today's section on the papers. Let's take a quick break and we'll come back to the Q&A section. Looking forward to this one.
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9: Hello and welcome back to today's Personal Finance Show here on Dublin City FM with me, Paul Merriman, joined the studio by Bernard Walsh. Bernard, let's get into the Q&As. What have we got this week?
10: Yeah, quite a few, Paul, for us today. And as I said to you earlier on, I think the audience is getting more challenging. Here's one, and I know one of your favourite guests on the show is Dermot Good, and he does a phenomenal job in helping people with their
9: health insurance.
10: Insurance. Question here, Paul. I'm worried, am I overpaying for my health insurance? The renewal is coming up again shortly. I'm not going to just sleepwalk into it like you said on your show previously. Can you give me a couple of good tips on how to save on this extremely large expense that I have?
9: Okay, so you probably are overpaying. First of all, I think second of all, we will put the link up to my interview with Dermot Good. We do bring Dermot on maybe every 6 months at least. And the advice is always the same. Get over to Dermot Good, have a consultation, give him your situation, go through what your existing plan is, and he'll bring you through the open market. I think the big problem for people that have health insurance that they don't realise when they move provider, they don't need to restart the clock again. A lot of people think that they have to restart that kind of 3 or 4, sorry, 5 years in relation to pre-existing conditions. You don't. So I'm a VHI customer. If I wanted to go, and I've got it, I think it's a low time, a kidney complaint, I'm in our hospital a few times a year. If I wanted to go to Irish Life tomorrow or to Leia or some other provider, I can leave VHI, go there, and tomorrow I end up in hospital, the Irish Life or Leia, whoever it is, has to pay my claim. So I don't have to wait. I don't have any more waiting periods because I've served all the waiting periods. Now, just for the record, I'm not saying I will do that. I actually think for me, VHI really suits me. They do this thing called the kind of home care, which is when you're in hospital, especially with a kidney infection, sometimes you can look after yourself at home after a few days. You might have IV antibiotics. So they come back to the house, nurse comes out once or twice a day, gives your IV antibiotics with your home, with your kids. So in my opinion, that service is so good and so valuable to me as a young family that I will never leave VHI as long as that's there. But if I did, I'd be covered straight away. I do seriously recommend getting in touch with Dermot Good. We will put up on our Instagram page, and Dublin City FM will do it as well. We will put up the link to the previous interview with Dermot Good, and he'll step you through everything you need to know. So rather than us repeating it, go back and have a listen to it. And I would recommend booking every conversation with Dermot and his team, have a chat, and they'll get you in the right place for the right amount of cover. But like he was explaining that interview, just one or two things that I never thought of. Like, there's a lot of people out there that have maternity benefit. They're not going to have any more kids. So there's some really silly things that are in the standard contracts.
10: Yeah.
9: But there's so... I know there's the HIA website as well, just to say, for transparency. There is the HIA.ie website, which is the Health Insurance Authority. In my opinion, you'd want to be a very good reader.
10: It is bamboozling.
9: It is bamboozling even for professionals like us. I would rather than kind of shop around the HIA website, I'd rather pay Dermot for an hour or half an hour, whatever it takes to get me sorted. I think that's what we'll do. We'll reshare his interview and get people. And remember, you need to do this when your renewal is up. So if you're listening today and your renewal isn't for 6 months or 8 months, maybe just put in your diary for a month previous to your renewal to head over to Spotify and listen to the interview and maybe get in touch with Dermot to make sure you give him loads of time before when your renewal comes in, give it to him. So before it just rolls over, I think that's really important to do.
10: Like, one insurer has 325 plans, Paul. How can an individual...
9: It can't get through that. It's absolute nonsense. Yeah. Sorry, the other thing is, I didn't realise, I think it was, aren't corporate plans available to the general public? I didn't realise that either.
10: If you ask for them.
9: If you ask for them, So you can get corporate plans. So like, big companies have corporate plans and they have a discount because of the scale of the operation they're in. But yeah, the public can access them as well, which I never realised until that interview. So yeah, really, really good interview. I'd recommend checking it out.
10: Totally different one, but still in the world of insurance, Paul. Do I need to keep paying mortgage protection policy? I'm coming towards the end of my loan at the moment. There is a relatively small outstanding balance that's still on it. Or should I be thinking of some other type of insurance instead?
9: Okay, really good question. When it comes to mortgage protection, there are a number of different policies. Your typical mortgage protection policy you're sold by a bank is what's called decrease in term insurance. So let's say you have a 300,000 mortgage over 25 years. Your mortgage decreases from 300,000 to zero over that 25-year period, and so does your protection. So you start off at 300,000 life cover, and it decreases to zero over the 25 years. Another policy that's called convertible mortgage protection, which means that any time during the term, you can convert the mortgage to the mortgage protection policy to either another mortgage protection policy, if you're moving house, for argument's sake, or if you wanted to take out a different type of policy. And then the kind of the best policy you can get is just normal term assurance. You don't have to have a mortgage protection policy for a mortgage. You just have to have life cover. So I'd always recommend the clients to go for the level term assurance. A little bit more expensive, but we do provide discounts on it, to be fair. And it will start, in that example I gave earlier on, you start with 300,000, and at the end of the 25-year period, you still have 300,000. The reason why I like that is, think of life assurance and life insurance companies like a bookies. You're going in and you're kind of saying, I'm not going to die in the next 25 years, so give me cover. And they're charging you a premium in case you do die. So if you die, they have to pay out. Unfortunately, so many people, when it comes to even normal life assurance, when the kids grow up and they get to 60 years of age and a renewal notice comes in, they go, I don't need it anymore, I'm going to cancel it. Worst thing you can do, in my opinion. The reason being is that as long as you keep paying that premium, and most of these policies allow you to pay up to about 90 years of age, another reason why I'd always go to a non-bank mortgage company, mortgage director provider, or life insurance provider, is that the banks, so look at Permian TSB is linked to Irish Life and Bank of Ireland is linked to New Orleans, their policies end at 80 and 85, where Aviva's, Royal London and Zurich's end at 90. Now to me, that's the bookies giving you better odds. They're going to keep your cover in place till you're 90. So if you think you're going to die before 90 years of age, which no offense to most of our listeners, you are. When you die, the estate or your kids or your grandkids now get the money back from the life company. Yeah. If you cancel it on your 65th birthday, whenever your mortgage ends or whatever your life cover term comes up, even though your kids are all grown up, every penny you've paid to the bookie or the life company over the 25 years just goes to them. It's just taken off the table and you've been a free bet. Yeah. So I'd always believe in trying to keep something you've paid for 10, 15, 20, 25 years. The longer you can keep it alive, the more chance you have a claim. And I know it's not nice to think about because when the estate claims it, you're dead. But it's money you've paid in. And if you just cancel that DD or let that policy die, all that money you've paid in has just gone to the house or gone to the bookie. So give yourself the best odds. When it comes to life assurance plans, make sure they're convertible term assurance. That means you can get a, say, 20-year term policy. And in 20 years' time, it converts to a new policy for another 20 years or giving a health evidence again. And then in 20 years' time as well, the premium will go up, but you can bring down the amount of cover to maybe balance that out. But it just means, again, with Aviva, with Zurich, with Royal London, you can convert them up towards 90 years of age. So it means that your estate's always more than likely going to get something. Now, one thing I will say is, if your kids know about this, just be very careful of what type of cake they give you on your 90th birthday. And if they give it to you the day before your 90th birthday, be concerned. Because if you get to 90 in one day, again, all bets are off. The policy actually comes to its natural end. But like I said, for the vast majority of people, life expectancy is in between 85 and 90 years of age.
10: And a lot of people think just because it's a mortgage protection policy and the mortgage is provided by a bank.
9: And sorry, just by the way, if you have a mortgage protection policy with a bank, just give us a shout. Head over to askpaul.ie, just book in for a consultation. They're free. We'll get you another protection policy. The banks do not sell good financial products. There's way better out there and usually at a better price as well. Don't forget, when you're in the bank, you're like a bunny in the headlights. You know, you're just there. You don't have to do everything with the bank. The banks are just giving you banking on your mortgage. You don't need to take... And if it's same with health... same with car insurance or household insurance. Whatever you bought through the bank... Because you maybe felt you had that time of a mortgage, just give us a shout and we'll try and replace them for you with better products.
10: Completely different one, Paul. And I know this one will be one that you're particularly interested in. I have two small kids. I was looking at taking out one of these education plans you referred to previously, but I've heard in the budget next week there's going to be a new way of saving. Should I hold on for that?
9: I'm going to be honest, if you're thinking of recycling something like the children's allowance in that kind of 140 to 200 quid a month, I think you possibly do. I know you're probably shocked by that answer because the budget's next week and we don't know what's in the budget. So I'd say I wouldn't be taking out a policy this week. I'd possibly wait till next week and we'll know how much the limits are going to be, who can qualify and when it's going to be in place. Now, if there's any chance of this taking place from kind of mid next year, if you start an investment account with us, you're probably going to stop it in 8 months' time and go into the new, and we're probably going to recommend you do that. So to a certain extent, yes. But if you're someone that has a large lump sum, so typically say maybe 20K and above, I think this thing's going to be capped out at 20, 25K. So if you think that you have a larger lump sum, maybe say, just say 100,000 for argument's sake, I would say, right, let's invest 50 today because your limits are not going to be probably used next year. You're going to hit your limit very easy next year. So, and so that's probably where different voices are going to start being played depending on what assets you have. And today it's not. Today it's a level playing field because this scheme doesn't exist. So once this scheme comes in, it's going to be really good for people in relation to, from a tax point of view, we don't know what you can invest in. We don't know when it'll be up and running. We don't know very little about it until the budget on Tuesday. I would hold off for now on those kind of regular monthly premiums. But I would definitely consider if you had a larger lump sum, you wouldn't be using it all next year anyway. So it's maybe get a little bit invested now. And the reason you're doing that is you're just getting extra time in the markets. That's the reason why. It could be a year away, this scheme. It could equally be 2028. You don't know. I think it's going to be very difficult to get this scheme up and running as quickly as Simon Harris thinks. But, you know, if he says jump, the industry just has to say how high. So he might just say jump very high.
10: I suppose probably best to talk to us after next week and then agree a plan from there.
9: Yeah, try and keep an eye on the Ask Paul Instagram page next week as well from Tuesday. We'll be doing a lot of content in relation to what the budget means to you and how things have panned out, especially when it comes to the special savings account.
10: If people have questions about the budget, like we are going to do quite a bit of content next week about that, but if where will they go?
9: Instagram. Best place is to head over to our Instagram channels, our social media channels, all of them, and be able to follow and drop us a DM if you do have any questions.
10: Yeah.
9: Okay, we might just take another quick break, if that's okay, and we'll come back and do the markets.
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14: Hey, it's Erica here with your latest show business update on Dublin City FM. A big name in music, special events and fan experiences have kicked off around the globe to mark what would have been David Bowie's 80th birthday next year. Only a decade on, the celebration has been announced, which will start next week and continue throughout next year. This will include events to honour his influence on fashion as well as music, with 100 items related to the star from the V&A archive, some of which have never been on public display, to be shown at locations across the UK. The film festival titled Disappear Here is back running for a few days in October. The film festival started back in 2017 as an idea to bring films to the Northwest that the founder said they wouldn't have otherwise got the chance to see. The festival will feature everything from films to documentaries, animation and music videos, alongside conversations and events. Disappear Here is also an IFTA qualifying festival for both short film and short animation, where winning films in these categories are eligible for consideration for an Irish Film and Television Academy Award. And music composer George Fenton, whose work included scores and music for films such as Gandhi, Groundhog Day, and nature TV shows such as Blue Planet, has died at the age of 76. The iconic musician received many nominations for awards, including 5 Oscar nominations for his film scores, as well as his work on the BBC TV show Blue Planet, which earned awards from the BAFTAs and the Emmys. Taking influence from the likes of the Beatles, both of his parents were also musical, with George eventually choosing to play the electric guitar as his instrument at the age of 7. That's your latest showbiz news update from me, Erica Elliott, on 103.2 Dublin City FM.
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9: Hello and welcome back to today's Personal Finance Show here on Dublin City FM with me, Paul Merriman from askpaul.ie. Back in studio here with Bernard. We're just about to go into the markets. I'm looking forward to this because there's a lot going on in markets at the moment. And I love this part. One thing about the show, it's been going for, you know, it's almost 2 years now, I think, but the advice is always the same, which is just stay invested. But why I think we add value, or why I hope we add value, is that on weeks like the week gone by or the month gone by, we hope you can tune in and we might be able to take the sting out of any rash decisions you're thinking of making and help you understand what's going on in the marketplace. Because it's usually around this time when markets are doing these things that you need advice more than ever. But I can say, keep investing, stay the course, and yeah, keep a level head. So Bernard, let's get into the markets. Let's bring everyone up to speed. And bread.
10: Quite a busy month. It's been, you know, month of September. We'll talk a little about the week and we'll talk a little about, yeah, bit about the month as well. So much going on out there. And we talk an awful lot about the stock markets. Yeah, you know, the overall world stock markets were edged up just a little bit during the month of September. The US market, which is the world's biggest stock market, down fractionally during the month. But, you know, it's one of the things we talk about, Paul, is about currencies and the role that they can play, yes, in it. US stock market was down, but your returns were up. And that's because the euro weakened against the dollar over that time. So, you know, so good and bad in investment markets, depending on where your money is. You know, we look from month to month. You know, this month you had, you know, the US market down a little bit. Europe was down, was certainly down a bit more. UK was down about 2% during the month as well, and still managed to eke out an overall positive return. It's interesting that if the better diversified your investment is, the better chance that you've got to smooth out some of the ups and downs that you've seen along the way. You know, so,
9: and this is where the typical voice of, oh, just buy a Vanguard S&P 500 ETF comes into play. That's not diversification. That's absolutely not diversification. So you want diversification across different sectors, different countries, and, you know, even different currencies in some regard. But yeah, I think it's really, really, really important that the main part of today's show is going to be all around diversification and having a very, very, very well-diversified portfolio. Especially with what's going on in the bond markets, which we'll get into in a couple of seconds, I'm sure.
10: Bond market is a really big one, and for a number of different reasons. So bonds don't like rising interest rates. They don't like rising inflation as well, because that ultimately leads to higher interest rates. And why is that? It's because we're comparing one with the other. So if somebody said to you today, you know, that are you going to buy a bond that's in existence or leave money on deposit? If the deposit rates are becoming more attractive, then the bond is, there's less demand for that bond. A couple of other things that are happening out there. You know, we've talked about hyperscalers. So these are these massive companies that are looking to benefit from artificial intelligence and the growth in that. So you've got companies like Amazon, you've got companies like Microsoft and so many others. What are they doing is now is they're also borrowing huge amounts of money to invest in this area.
9: Yeah.
10: If they're borrowing money, there's only a limited amount of capital out there to invest. And everyone is fighting for that capital. You've got companies and you've got governments. And actually, you know, a company like Microsoft has a higher credit rating, which is the independent assessment of their credit risk worthiness, let's say, or the level of risk involved in buying their bonds. It's higher than most countries in the world,
9: yeah,
10: you know,
9: yeah.
10: So, you know, where are people going to put their money? You also look at
9: so just for listeners, the reason the higher bond price exists, technically speaking, then is to try and get you into the bond rather than into, you know, a corporate like Microsoft, or rather than sitting on deposit with, you know, a bank. And this is a big thing in the UK. We don't have, from an Irish point of view, although the interest rates are really, really poor, we're kind of a nation that's just sitting there, you know, passively with cash, 180 billion on deposit, which is really weird, to be fair. But in the UK, and for argument's sake, or in the States, they have a really active deposit market where you can get up to 4-4.5% on deposit now. So if you're getting 4% deposit, you don't really need, some people won't need much more than that. So they will just stick on deposit and won't bother going to bonds. And this is why those bond prices have gone up, as Baron says. So it's like a supply and demand issue. But also inflation, like I said, bonds don't like inflation. And we said this in the show, if you go back to our show notes on the kind of February, March time when the Iran issue started

0: inflation, but that puts pressure on the economy down. It's putting massive pressure on the US housing market as well. So it's all these kind of...
1: It's a knock-on effect, isn't it?
0: It is a knock-on effect, but for listeners, and again, I'm not trying to scaremonger. I do believe that this is coming to an end, this kind of 20-year situation. It's cyclical. And we're now entering a very, very clear indication that the tide is turning, especially with inflation and especially with those bond yields. And you just can't roll back from that easily because they're cyclical. Yeah. They take time. Like even in 2022, when we put our interest rates up so severely between 2022 and 2023, okay, we brought them back down again in 2025, but it was a 2 to 3 year cycle.
1: Yeah.
0: But the problem is when you're messing with economies and inflation and oil, you can do very long lasting damage, as in put countries into recession. And I do honestly think that's almost where we're heading, but it's not going to be, in my opinion anyway, I don't think it's going to be a 2006 recession. So everyone is so paranoid about recessions because of what happened in the world with the great financial crash of 2006, 2007. So I'm not trying to take this as a pinch of salt. I'm not saying it's okay to be in a recession, but sometimes countries go into recession and they come out of them before they know because they're on the previous quarter. So it can be a case that I would think, from a financial planner point of view, what this show is all about, I'm not saying tighten your belts. But I am saying you might want to prepare for, I'm not saying you're thinking changing the car, don't, but I probably am. And I do think you just want to get yourself a little bit more cash rich. But at the same time, if it does go and it does tip into kind of more recession and the market goes into what's called a bull market, where, typically it goes down by 20%, that's the best time to be invested. So if you're someone that's currently sitting on cash or sitting in a very comfortable position with income coming in on a monthly basis and you're, comfortable, it might be the time now to say, right, we think something's going to go wrong here. We're going to invest for the next 5 years. Because typically speaking, when any market dip is well and truly recovered within a 3 year period, and within a 5 year period. So I do think, as bad as this might sound, if the world does go down, if it does go badly here, there are just loads of opportunity as well.
1: Yeah, but also good to have, if you're buying in every month into your pension plan, not a bad thing. The one thing I would say is, it does feel like we could be higher for longer with interest rates. So if you have, credit card debt, that's getting a bit out of control, get your arms around that one, I'd say, fairly quickly. If your mortgage is, let's say you have a fixed rate mortgage, if it's coming up for renewal, certainly take a look at some of the fixed rates. You've mentioned the Avant money rates a number of times on the show. Just really make sure that if we did have an extended period of higher interest rates,
0: you're not going to get that 10, you're not going to get that 20, 25 year fixed rate for 3.4, not a hope for much longer.
1: Yeah.
0: I said this in the show every week. Yeah. Switch them. If you're in your long-term house, switch your mortgage and switch it somewhere like Avant. Long-term fixed rates currently at 3.4%. Cash back if you switch as well, which sorts listener fees, et cetera, et cetera. So there's a little kind of housekeeping to weather the storm, isn't there?
1: Yeah,
0: I think that's what we're trying to get here. So, but the market stuff that Bernard's talking about today, we always have a really good conversation with Bernard. It gives us really good intel in relation to what happened last week, what's expected in the week ahead, what's going on out there. But this one just feels different. This update is kind of coming with a warning that this could be tipping point, and it's been long due. Now, I'm not saying tipping point, that I think, weird enough, if AI and people still back these companies with the debt and with the capital investment, etc., what's going on in AI, I'm not necessarily saying the market will go down. Weirdly enough, it could actually go up while we're in recession, which would be the most bonkers situation ever. But we're living in a world where just mad stuff keeps happening. So yeah. I wouldn't be surprised if you do see a recession, you see bond rates go up, but people still back AI that much, and AI has that much of an impact globally that the markets actually recover very quickly, or even don't go into a bull market, which is, like I said, typically 20% less.
1: And central banks, having raised interest rates, they might raise them a bit more, but
0: they have a good control.
1: They have it under control. They have a bit of firepower. They can do steps. Bring it closer to home, Paul. Just if people think this is a global issue, it's not just a global issue. If you take it from an Irish context, the interest payments on Irish national debt is expected to go from 3 billion last year to 6 billion by 2030. Well, as low in, we had a lot of older debt that was at really low rates, brilliantly managed by the NTMA, terrific to see. So interestingly, Paul,

0: Well, one country that is very close to us here in France, you know, their bonds are going up and up. Why is that? Because Macron's power is coming to an end. People are worried about
1: a lot of instability.
0: A huge instability. And they're going to try and pass a budget with a minority government at the moment. Couple of other ones for you, Paul. A gold, bad month for gold. Why is that? It's because it doesn't generate a return. And, you know, I mentioned about bond yields going up. This is the cost of borrowing. Remember, that's the coupon that you can earn on them as well. And a number of the fund managers that we're using within our funds are now starting to buy into that market, even though it's a bit of market that's falling.
1: We typically in our fund would have had a kind of a shorter approach to bonds, you know, 3 months straight up. Now we're seeing that possibly extend out because you are getting that kind of guaranteed coupon, which is that yield or that kind of... And a bond basically works like an IOU. You give a country money, they give you back a return every year, an interest rate or a yield. And then at the end of the term, they give you back your money. So, you know, those yields are attractive now. So what's the American 10-year?
0: 5.3%.
1: Yeah.
0: Yeah, nice.
1: And the UK, do you know? Is the UK there? Nearly 5.
0: Sorry, it's UK can get over 6. For some of its long-term bonds.
1: I think what happened as well for people in the markets is that the 10-year bond yield has been all over the place as in news-wise over the last kind of 2 weeks. But then this week, you see that it's the 30-year bonds are now being affected as well, which is actually a really, a really big signal.
0: Yeah.
1: People are pricing stuff to be more expensive in 30 years' time. You kind of got an issue. Got an issue.
0: 5.4 in the UK, 10 years, it's a 6 is the 30 year.
1: The 30 year 6, that's what raw was over 6%, which is really, really, really scary.
0: Yeah.
1: Because in fairness, I know Mark has done phenomenally well, but most people, we were in the States last week, myself and Bernard, with a group of our principal, first owned principals. We've got over 20 offices across the country now, and we all went over all the principal owners. And we were in JP Morgan's office. We were in, by the way, that JP Morgan office, just anyone wants to Google it or go onto YouTube, I think it was $3 billion. They finished it in 4 years. Very impressive building until somebody said to me on the way out the door, this actually costs less than our children's hospital. And that actually made me sick. And actually still kind of left a bad taste in my mouth. How ridiculous that even sounds. This thing is 70 odd stories high in the middle of Manhattan over Central Station. Right, anyway, we were there and we were up at BlackRock and Vanguard. We had a great trip. But, you know, when you look at analysts going forward, not many people are predicting, you know, 15, 16 double digits for equities in the long term. It's back towards that 6 to 8% and under 10. So if you're getting 6% kind of risk-free off the UK government over 30 years, okay, I think Marcos is way better than that. But just, you know, it's not a bad bet.
0: Yeah.
1: It's not a bad bet at all.
0: No, I mean...
1: Unless inflation gets to 5.
0: Correct.
1: And then you're in trouble.
0: Or unless President Trump announces even more wild spending plans in the run-up to the midterm elections, and that could...
1: $5,000 for everybody.
0: $5,000 for everybody. Paul, Bitcoin is back in focus, doing a little bit better. Gold is down.
1: I'm going to call it. I'm going to think Bitcoin's going to have a big 12 months. I don't have any Bitcoin. I'm not a big believer in it, but if I was calling it, I think you're going to see a lot of cash flow there with this. So Bitcoin runs on the fear of establishments and runs on the fear of this kind of fiat currency. Yeah. You see what the bond deals are doing and the amount of debt that's now being like racked up by China and America in particular. You kind of be thinking, yeah, it has a point. Now, again, Bitcoin is not a regulated asset. We don't advise on it. We can't advise on it. I don't hold any now. I did in the past. But yeah, I do think we're going to be sitting here in 6 months to 12 months. And I can't help but think that you might see Bitcoin in a much healthier position than it is today, because I think a lot of people are going to worry about the fiat currency piece, the stabilization of currencies. And that's really what Bitcoin was created to do against from a competition point of view.
0: Very much. One final story, Paul, in the markets. Nvidia, one of the biggest companies in the world, a darling of all things AI, announced that it's going to buy back $150 billion of its own shares from the market. What do they know that we don't know?
1: See, this is the thing. What is it they know?
0: Yeah.
1: That they're just going to make more revenue.
0: Yeah.
1: They want to make the money for themselves.
0: Yeah.
1: So, but then again, that's a good thing for Nvidia shares.
0: Everyone's saying it's
1: overvalued, they have too much debt, they're not generating enough revenue yet. I'm on the AI wave, I must say. I think if you look at what's going to happen revenue-wise here, it can only go one direction, in my opinion. And there's not enough companies out there to compete. Baird, I might do Song of the Week, if that's okay. This week, unfortunately, we say goodbye to my auntie, Dorry Merriman. She was my godmother as well. She was a legend of a godmother. A lot of cash was in my envelopes for my Christmas, birthdays, Easter, you name it. Dorry made any excuse to make sure you're well looked after as a kid. I'd like to play of one memory in particular of a song. I was thinking of a song for today's show. And as kids, we used to be involved. And not a lot of families do this anymore. When we used to just have every month or so, or every 2 months, there was like a family christening. There was a 21st, there was an 18th, there was someone's wedding anniversary. So it was just a large family on both my parents' sides. And I used to be full of those kind of nights out and partying, right from my teenagers right the way through. Obviously, I'm old now. They don't happen that often. But I always remember Dory and Dancing Queen from ABBA anytime we're at a family party. So for Dory, we're going to we're going to leave you with Dancing Queen. R.I.P. Dory.
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5: In your top stories on Wednesday, the 7th of October. Russia fired 17 missiles and also drones in one of its biggest strikes in Ukraine, targeting the Ukrainian energy sector and killing at least 11 people across the country. President Vladimir Zelensky said one of the key targets was our energy infrastructure. The Russians wanted a strike painfully and demonstratively, Mr. Zelensky said on the Telegram app. Russian ballistic missiles remain the greatest challenge, and air defense packages for us right now are a vital necessity. Two people were killed in the capital Kyiv, four in the northern city of Priluki, and two in the central Poltava region, authorities said. The Dáil last night passed a number of tax measures to give effect to changes announced in yesterday's budget. The Taoiseach held a meeting of the Fianna Fáil Parliamentary Party in Leinster House that income tax changes to cuts in childcare costs would be a big help to households. However, opposition parties have been trenchant on the criticism of the budget, saying it fell short of what was required to tackle the rising cost of living. Gavin and Stacey creators James Corden and Ruth Jones will reunite for the new comedy drama series The Choir. The 8-episode show will air on Apple TV and feature guest appearances by Hannah Waddington, James McAvoy and Jim Broadbent. The series follows brothers and sisters Ben and Lisa, who have not seen each other for several years. Ben has been living abroad while Lisa's continued living in their small town where nothing ever happens. But when events take a sorry turn, Ben is forced to return to a life he never wanted, a town he never liked and a family from which he's estranged. Cool and bright today with plenty of sunshine and a few showers in the afternoon. Highest temperatures of 11 to 13 degrees with a moderate, occasionally fresh northwesterly wind. 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
1: Hey there, Dublin, it's Michael O'Kane. It's the 7th of October, and this is what happened on this day in music. A personal favourite of mine back in 1978, the film soundtrack for Grease featuring John Travolta and Olivia Newton-John started a 13-week run at top of the UK albums charts. Fast forward to 1995 when Alanis Morissette went to number one in the US albums charts with her third studio album, Jagged Little Pill. The record produced six successful singles, including You Oughta Know, Ironic, and You Learn. And finally, on this day in 1979, Factory Records released Joy Division's debut single, Transmission. Originally released in 1978 for a scrapped self-titled debut, it later released on their debut album, Unknown Pleasures. And if today's your birthday, you share with Tom York of Radiohead and Scottish singer-songwriter Lewis Capaldi, who in 2019, with his single Someone You Loved, topped the UK singles charts and remained there for seven consecutive weeks. In May of 2020, Someone You Loved also was In 2020, it was announced that Someone You Loved had also become one of the longest-running top 10 singles of all time by a British artist. I'm Michael O'Kane, and that's what happened on this day in music.

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Hey, as always, great to have your company. Do stick with us. The show is packed with songs you know and you love. We've got a few surprises coming up as well. And proper bangers coming up. 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

0: that's all we have time for today. Pop Goes the Music is up next with John Cameron. And of course, Live Drive team will be here live from 4 o'clock. I'll chat to you next Wednesday from 1 with the Hit List. Have a great day, Dublin. Chat to you soon.
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6: In your top stories on Wednesday, the 7th of October. Russia fired 17 missiles and also drones in one of its biggest strikes in Ukraine, targeting the Ukrainian energy sector and killing at least 11 people across the country. President Volodymyr Zelensky said one of the key targets was our energy infrastructure. The Russians wanted to strike painfully and demonstratively, Mr. Zelensky said on the Telegram app. Russian ballistic missiles remain the greatest challenge, and air defense packages for us right now are a vital necessity. Two people were killed in the capital Kyiv, four in the northern city of Priluki, and two in the central Poltava region, authorities said. The Dáil last night passed a number of tax measures to give effect to changes announced in yesterday's budget. The Taoiseach held a meeting of the Fianna Fáil Parliamentary Party in Leinster House that income tax changes to cuts in childcare costs would be a big help to households. However, opposition parties have been trenchant on the criticism of the budget, saying it fell short of what was required to tackle the rising cost of living. Gavin and Stacey creators James Corden and Ruth Jones will reunite for the new comedy drama series The Choir. The 8-episode show will air on Apple TV and feature guest appearances by Hannah Waddingham, James McAvoy and Jim Broadbent. The series follows brothers and sisters Ben and Lisa, who have not seen each other for several years. Ben has been living abroad while Lisa has continued living in their small town where nothing ever happens. But when events take a sorry turn, Ben is forced to return to a life he never wanted, a town he never liked and a family from which he's estranged. Cool and bright today with plenty of sunshine and a few showers in the afternoon. Highest temperatures of 11 to 13 degrees with a moderate, occasionally fresh northwesterly wind. 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
7: 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I'm your host, John Kavanagh. Welcome to today's show, where we take two UK charts. And in the second hour, we go back to 1980. But right now, we're heading back to the 25th of September, 1959 for a Top 20 Pop Chart Countdown. But before we get into the Top 20, let us hear now a track, Bubbling Under. And it's a fabulous track from Marty Wilde. Goes like this.
8: No.

The great Marty Wilde there, Sea of Love, and just bubbling under, just below the top 20 for weekend, it's the 25th of September 1959, right here in Pop Goes the Music. Now, let's go into the top 20. And at number 20, it's Bobby Darin, and it's all about A Dream Lover.

a great song it is. Yes, indeed. The great Bobby Darin, Dream Lover at number 20. Meanwhile, number 19, falling four places, it's Perry Como, and I Know.

the great Perry Como, I know, from weekending 25th of September 1959 on Pop Goes the Music. He's at number 19. At number 18, up two places, it's the great Connie Francis, and she's got plenty of good lovin'.

The great Connie Francis there with plenty of good loving at number 18. And she's up two places this week with just 3 weeks in the charts. Meanwhile, number 17 falling three places, it's Lonnie Donegan and Sal's Got a Show.

Yes, indeed. Sal's got a sugar lip there, according to Lonnie Dunigan. That is, he's 3 weeks in the charts and he's falling down the chart this week. Last week's 14, this week's number 17. Meanwhile, at number 16, it's Frank Sinatra, and he's got high hopes for this one.

the great and late Frankie Sinatra there, the governor himself with High Hopes. He's at number 16. Okay, let's jump ahead now to number 15. Oh, I love this one. One of my all-time favourite songs, this. It's a beautiful song, sung so worthingly well by Sarah Vaughan. It's Broken Hearted Melody. Sing the song, Sarah.

0: great classic song that is, Broken Hearted Melody from 1959 with the great Sarah Vaughan. She's at number 15 this week. She's up three places. Meanwhile, number 14, dropping in our last week's top 10, it's Lonnie Donegan again with a second track on this top 20 pop chart. And this time, it's the Battle of New Orleans.
1: This year, the story about the Battle of New Orleans, which was fit between the Yankees, of course, and them there English people, in which the British came off rather ignominiously. Means they never done no good, no how, all right? Shut up. Right. Well, in 1814 we took a little trip along with Colonel Packham down the mighty Mississippi. We took a little bacon and we took a little beans and we fought the blooming British in the town in New Orleans.

beside a cotton bales, never said a thing. Well, we fired our guns and the British kept a coming, and it wasn't as many as it was a while ago. We fired once more and they began a running on.

Gulf of Mexico. Battle of New Orleans there with Lonnie Donegan at number 14. Sadly dropping out of last week's top 10. Now at number 13, up two places, it's Ricky Nelson and Just a Little Too Much, he says.

There ain't no the great Ricky Nelson on Pop Goes the Music with Just a Little Too Much. You can never get too much of Ricky Nelson here on this Pop Goes the Music show. And of course that was way back on weekending the 25th of September 1959. Now at number 12, it's Duane Eddy and the Rebels, and they're an unmover at number 12, and they have 40 miles of bad road on this one.

40 Miles of Bad Road with Dwayne Eddy and the Rebels, and a classic track that is as well at number 12. Meanwhile, at number 11 and up 8 places, it's the Browns, and it's all about the three bells.

The Three Bells with the Browns, of course, and they're at number 11, up 8 places with just 2 weeks on the charts. And as I said, it's the Browns with their Three Bells bringing closure to part one of this week's edition of Pop Goes the Music. Don't change your dial. I'll be back in a very short while, right after the short ad break. All right, stay bright.

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3: 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The show was tied to BBC iPlayer, but has finally been released to the world. The show follows a man whose girlfriend's gone missing. In a desperate attempt, he tries to create a homunculus, a magical creature that can predict the future. You can watch this on October 7th. Animal is a new film coming to Netflix starring Ben Affleck. When Ben Affleck's son is kidnapped, a Los Angeles mayor candidate and his wife find themselves drawn in a web of deception. As they scramble to raise the ransom payment, they're forced to reveal secrets that could tear the world apart. You can watch this on October 9th. And finally, get ready, the Kardashians are back with a new season of their show. 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You can watch this on Disney Plus October 8th. 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
3: And welcome back. You join me for side two of this week's edition of Pop Goes the Music for week ending the 25th of September 1959 on the UK charts. And we're into the top 10. At number 10, dropping 4 places, it's a second track from Connie Francis. And yet again, this is one of my all-time favourites. And I played this in memory of my beloved mum in one of our favourite songs. Why? Because she's got lipstick on that collar again.

lipstick on her collar. Yeah, I remember it well. My mom dancing around the living room to that one. The great Connie Francis. 13 massive long weeks in the charts for Connie. But sadly, she's dropping four places this week. For week ending the 25th of September 59, she's at number 10. At number 9, dropping one place, Johnny Mathis and...

the great Johnny Mathis with Summon. 8 weeks in the charts for Johnny. Last week's number 8, this week's number 9, falling one place. At number 8, up one place, it's Frankie Vaughan, and it's the heart.

Frankie Vaughan with The Heart of a Man, 10 weeks in the charts for Frankie. He's at number 8, up one place. Meanwhile, at number 7, up 6 places. And into the top 10 go the Everly Brothers with Till I Kissed You.

Classic song, that, with the Everly Brothers, Till I Kissed You. Just 3 weeks in the charts, they're already up to number 7, up 6 places this week. Now, at number 6, dropping 1 place, it's Russ Conway, and it's all about that China tea.

just a great song, that Mona Lisa with Conway Twitty, number 5 up one place for weekend, 25th of September 1959. At number 4, non-moving at number 4, it's Paul Anka and it's Lonely Boy.

everything. Lonely Boy there with Paul Anka at number 4, non-moving at number 4, 12 weeks on the charts for Paul. At number 3, another non-mover this week, with just 5 weeks in the charts, it's Jerry Keller, and Here Comes Summer. I think I'm a bit late with that one. Here comes summer, school.

great song, love it, remember it well, way back in the late 50s, one of those records my mom spinned every Sunday morning. Here comes Summer with Jerry Keller at number 3. Now at number 2, and yet another non-mover, last week's 2, this week's 2, it's Cliff Richard and Old Shadows, and it's all about Living Doll.

monster hit by Cliff Richard there back in 59. Living Doll with Cliff Richard and the Shadows. Now, before we give you this week's number one for weekend, 25th of September 1959, let us have a complete top 20 pop chart countdown for that date. At number 20, Bobby Darin with Dream Lover. At number 19, Perry Como, I Know. Number 17, up three places, goes Connie Francis with the first of two entries on this week's chart. Plenty Good Lovin', she says. And at number 16, it's Lonnie Dunnigan, yet the first of two positions for Lonnie. This time it's Sal's Got a Sugar Lip. Meanwhile, at number 16, it's Frank Sinatra, and he's got high hopes with that one. At number 15, Sarah Vaughan, Broken Hearted Melody. She's up three places. Number 14, dropping four places, Lonnie Dunnigan with that second entry on the charts this week. This time it's The Battle of New Orleans. At number 13, Nicky Nelson, Just a Little Bit Too Much. And at number 12, Dwayne Eddy and the Rebels, and they've got 40 Miles of Bad Road. At number 11, up there, eight places, goes the Browns and the Three Bells. And it's straight into the top 10 we go. At number 10, Connie Francis, it's Lipstick on Your Collar, second entry for Connie. Number 9, Johnny Mathis with Someone, down one place. Number 8, up one place, Frankie Vaughan, The Heart of a Man. At number 7, up six places, the Everly Brothers, Till I Kissed You. Russ Conway with that magic piano of his with China Tea at number 6, dropping one place. Up one place to number 5 goes Conway Twitty with Mona Lisa, Paul Anka with Lonely Boy. Non-mover at number 4. Non-mover at number 3, it's Jerry Keller and Here Comes Summer. And a non-mover at number 2, it's Cliff Richard and The Shadows with Living Doll, of course. And we give you this week's number 1 now for weekending the 25th of September 1959. It's Craig Douglas, and he's only 16.

And as Craig Douglas, when only 16, brings closure to side two of this week's edition of Pop Goes the Music. Don't change your dial, because we'll be going straight back to the UK charts, and this time for a week ending the 20th of September 1980, right after the short ad break. All right, stay bright.

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5: In your top stories on Wednesday, the 7th of October. Russia fired 17 missiles and also drones in one of its biggest strikes in Ukraine, targeting the Ukrainian energy sector and killing at least 11 people across the country. President Volodymyr Zelensky said one of the key targets was our energy infrastructure. The Russians wanted a strike painfully and demonstratively, Mr. Zelensky said on the Telegram app. Russian ballistic missiles remain the greatest challenge, and air defense packages for us right now are a vital necessity. Two people were killed in the capital Kyiv, four in the northern city of Priluki, and two in the central Poltava region, authorities said. The Dáil last night passed a number of tax measures to give effect to changes announced in yesterday's budget. The Taoiseach told a meeting of the Fianna Fáil Parliamentary Party in Leinster House that income tax changes to cuts in childcare costs would be a big help to households. However, opposition parties have been trenchant on the criticism of the budget, saying it fell short of what was required to tackle the rising cost of living. Gavin and Stacey creators James Corden and Ruth Jones will reunite for the new comedy drama series The Choir. The 8-episode show will air on Apple TV and feature guest appearances by Hannah Waddington, James McAvoy and Jim Broadbent. The series follows brothers and sisters Ben and Lisa, who have not seen each other for several years. Ben has been living abroad while Lisa's continued living in their small town where nothing ever happens. But when events take a sorry turn, Ben is forced to return to a life he never wanted, a town he never liked and a family from which he's estranged. Cool and bright today with plenty of sunshine and a few showers in the afternoon. Highest temperatures of 11 to 13 degrees with a moderate, occasionally fresh northwesterly wind. 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
6: Welcome back. You join me for side three of this week's edition of Pop Goes the Music. And right now we're heading back to 20th of September 1980 for a Top 20 Pop Chart Countdown. And before we go into the Top 20, let us now listen to yet another song that's bubbling under this amazing chart for September 1980. And it's Madness with Baggy Trousers at number 21.

with Baggy Trousers, a great group there, and doing very well in the early 80s. But at number 21 this week with Baggy Trousers. And straight into the top 20 we go. And at number 20, it's Nick Straker Band, and it's A Walk in the Park.

Yes, a nice casual walk in the park there with the Nick Strager Band at number 20, and they're non-moving this week at number 20, last week's number 20, with 8 weeks in the charts. At number 19, up two places, goes the great Shakin' Stevens and Marie.

one of my favourite Shakin' Stevens songs there. Great dancing to that one. Marie Marie with Shakin' Stevens. And he's at number 19, up two places. At number 18, falling six places, Gary Numan. I die, you die, he says.

Gary Newell there, number 18, dropping six places this week for weekending the 20th of September 1980. At number 17, it's the Piranhas with Tom Hark. Meanwhile, at number 16, falling three places, it's the Clash with Bank Robber.

Yes, it's still rock and roll to me as well, Billy. The great Billy Joel at number 15, non-moving there at number 15, 7 weeks in the charts. Number 14, up 3 places goes Black Sabbath and Paranoid.

The great Black Sabbath there, Paranoid, at number 14, up three places. Now, at number 13, up one place, it's the Village People, and they can't stop that music.

Yes, they can't stop that music, and thank God for that. Right here on Pop Goes the Music, it's the Village People at number 13 up one place. At number 12, dropping one place, it's Mike Berry, and it's the Sunshine of Your Smile.

The sunshine of his smile, Mike Berry, and what a nice smile it is too. But he's dropping one place, so he's not too happy at number 12. At number 11, dropping out of last week's top 10, it's Sheena Easton, and it's all about 9 to 5.

is the great Sheena Easton there at 9 to 5 at number 11. You're tuned to Pop Goes the Music. We're here every Wednesday at 2 p.m. I'm here in Studio One to bring you all those magical great sounds from the 50s, 60s, 70s and 80s. Okay, well, it's Sheena Easton with 9 to 5 bringing closure to side 3 of this week's edition of Pop Goes the Music, a week ending the 20th of September 1980. Now, as I keep saying, don't change that dial, because I'm going to be right back in a very short while, right after a short outbreak.

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1: Hiya, I'm Meg, and this is Loving and Listening Live, your go-to guide to the hottest live concerts in Dublin. We've got crazy big names, undefeated champions, and a special guest I interviewed here on our show. Can you guess who? The undefeated champion Melanie C is coming to Dublin on her world tour. Both Melanie and her songs are full of resilience, inner strength, and of course, club bangers. It is a show you don't want to miss. Playing 3 Olympia, October 18th. Another major global tour coming to Dublin. I'm sure there's no introductions needed. It's Mr. Jeremy Cole, aka J. Cole. It's his first solo headline tour in 5 years, so keep your expectations high. Playing in the 3 Arena, October 22nd. Introducing Sir Paul and the Broken Bones. You may remember me talking with Paul Janeway on the show, which it feels like yesterday, but I'm so excited to hear the band live. They're going to be in the Academy October 22nd. See you there. Bringing only the best of vibes and dance beats, it's our very own Jazzy. After shattering so many records and breaking a billion streams, well, she is Irish, so that should come to no surprise. Jazzy is playing her biggest headline show of her career in the 3 Arena, October 24th. I may have to break the bank and go see every single one of these gigs. What about you? I'm Meg, and you can catch me every Sunday from 4 to 5 on Loving and Listening Live for all this and more. Bye!
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4: And welcome back. You join me for the final part, that's side four of this week's edition of Pop Goes the Music for a week ending the 20th of September 1980. We're into the top 10. Up 8 places goes Queen. Another one bites the dust, they say.

Another One Bites the Dust with Queen at number 10. Great song, up 8 places, and they're just 3 weeks in the charts. Now at number 9, dropping 1 place, it's Cliff Richard again, and he's dreaming.

Yes, Cliff Richard, very popular on the charts this week and in 1980 and way back in 59 in the first part of the show. But he's at number 9, dropping one place for week ending the 20th of September 1980 with Dreamin'. Now at number 8, up 8 places, Sheena Easton, and she's a modern girl.

Yes, a second entry on this chart for week 20 of September 1980 for Sheena Easton. Very, very popular way back then in the early 80s. This time it's A Modern Girl. She's at number 8 up 2 places. At number 7, dropping 4 places, David Bowie. It's Ashes to Ashes.

The Jam there at number 5, dropping 3 places. And number 4, and it's our biggest climber this week. What an amazing jump this is. Up 26 places, Stevie Wonder. And it's Master Blaster. And he's jamming on this one.

an unexpected hit by Elvis. Yes, very unusual hit for Elvis. A song that was originally released way back in 1971 in the US only, released in 1980 as a UK single, and it peaked at number three. And here he is to tell you all about it. It's Only Love.

Granny Crawford there, One Day I'll Fly Away at number two. And just before we give you this week's number one, let us now have a complete top 20 pop chart countdown for week ending 20 September 1980. At number 20, Nick Straker Band, A Walk in the Park. Number 19, Shakin' Stevens, Marie Marie. At 18, it's Gary Newman, I Die, You Die. The Piranhas with Tom Hark at number 17. At 16, down three places, it's The Clash with Bank Robber. Billy Joel, It's Still Rock and Roll to Him at number 15. At number 14, Black Sabbath, Paranoid. Village People, I Can't Stop the Music at number 13. At 12, it's Mike Berry, The Sunshine of Your Smile. Sheena Easton with the first of two entries, 9 to 5 at number 11. At number 10, it's Queen, And Another One Bites the Dust. Cliff Richard, Dreamin' at number 9. Number 8, up two places, Sheena Easton again, Modern Girl. David Bowie, Ashes to Ashes at number 7. Number 6, Hazel O'Connor, 8th Day. Jam and Starred at number 5, down three places. Number 4, our biggest climber up 26 places, Stevie Wonder, Master Blaster. And at number 3, up four places, Elvis himself is the King, It's Only Love. At number 2, up two places, Randy Crawford, One Day I'll Fly Away. And that just leaves me to say, don't forget to tune in to all the Live Drive team with Mark and all his team. They'll bring you up to date on all the traffic news today. We leave you with this week's number one for week ending the 20th of September 1980. It's a great one too. I love it. And I feel like making love right now. And it's all about Kelly Marie. She's going to tell you all about it. Until next week, stay bright. All right? Not off.

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5: In your top stories on Wednesday, the 7th of October. Russia fired 17 missiles and also drones in one of its biggest strikes in Ukraine, targeting the Ukrainian energy sector and killing at least 11 people across the country. President Vladimir Zelensky said one of the key targets was our energy infrastructure. The Russians wanted a strike painfully and demonstratively, Mr. Zelensky said on the Telegram app. Russian ballistic missiles remain the greatest challenge, and air defense packages for us right now are a vital necessity. Two people were killed in the capital Kyiv, four in the northern city of Priluki, and two in the central Poltava region, authorities said. The Dáil last night passed a number of tax measures to give effect to changes announced in yesterday's budget. The Taoiseach told a meeting of the Fianna Fáil Parliamentary Party in Leinster House that income tax changes to cuts in childcare costs would be a big help to households. However, opposition parties have been trenchant on the criticism of the budget, saying it fell short of what was required to tackle the rising cost of living. Gavin and Stacey creators James Corden and Ruth Jones will reunite for the new comedy drama series The Choir. The 8-episode show will air on Apple TV and feature guest appearances by Hannah Waddington, James McAvoy and Jim Broadbent. The series follows brothers and sisters Ben and Lisa, who have not seen each other for several years. Ben has been living abroad while Lisa's continued living in their small town where nothing ever happens. But when events take a sorry turn, Ben is forced to return to a life he never wanted, a town he never liked and a family from which he's estranged. Cool and bright today with plenty of sunshine and a few showers in the afternoon. High temperatures of 11 to 13 degrees with a moderate, occasionally fresh northwesterly wind. 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
3: Good afternoon, Dublin, and welcome on this Wednesday afternoon. The sun is shining for the moment. It's 4 o'clock. It's October the 7th. It's Live Drive. My name is Mark Anthony. I'm here alongside Jonathan Randall and Emile Quigley to keep everybody company till 7 with all the up-to-date traffic news and, of course, some brilliant tunes. And if you do fancy getting in touch today, we would love to hear from you. Do make me one big promise that it is safe and legal when you do get in touch. The number here is 087-179-1032. If you want to find us, we are also on the socials. We are at Live Drive. And if you want to find us online, we are at livedrive.dublincityfm.ie. Right, I've got some great tunes to kick off the show. I was just saying to the guys here, I don't think I've ever played this track before. Tell me if you've heard it. Well, you've definitely heard it, but have you heard me play it? How about some Casey and the Sunshine Band? Let's get down on it tonight. Or get down tonight even.

Nick Casey and the Sunshine Band. And of course, I think they had, that was definitely one of their, I think, four or five number one hits they had in the US. And I think it went to number one in the R&B charts as well, which kind of isn't surprising, is it? I mean, disco's kind of really a form of R&B, isn't it? But there you go, kicking off the show. I'm convinced, I don't think I've played that on this show before. We've got some Niall Horan on the way. And then I'm going to attempt something that I attempted yesterday. But I'm going to play some Snow Patrol and Kylie and see if it crashes the system again. But at 7 minutes past four, we're looking at traffic and we've got quite a bit to start off today. We're going to start off over on Tom Clark Bridge, where queuing is heavily backed as far as Beach Road. Now, Mackin Street inbound right now is back to Grand Canal Street. There is busy South Keys through Merchants Quay mainly, though the volume carries up to Usher's Island. Traffic into the city centre, coming down off Harold's Cross Bridge there, busy on Patrick Street, and also a full outbound cuff to Kevin Street, with Kevin Street being about three quarters full. Now, delays out of Houston, we've got a full bypass at Chapel Izzet from back before the Grey Wall, and we have a very busy in and outbound Tyrconnell Road, both sides packed solid, along with Black Horse on the outbound, the Long Mile, the Naist Road and the M50 out towards Newlands, Junction 1A, but it does open up on the N7 at Newlands Cross right now. Glenview roundabout, there's a bit of a wait, all right, and the back of the queue is the off-ramp at Junction 11 Tallaght northbound, which itself is queuing from almost Firhouse right now, Junction 12 behind it. Columkill's Way is busy as well, and while we're over in this direction, we may as well look at what the M50 northbound is like. Starts queuing at Junction 12 Firhouse. It's around the 25, 26, 27 minute mark to get up to Junction 7 Lucan, and then traffic takes off again. As we said, busy off ramp for Tala and the N81, busy adjoining on ramps coming down off the N7 and N4. There's also building volume around the likes of Dundrum due to roadworks as well. Goatstown, Drummartin Road, Terranure Road East. I've got a very busy inbound Ballantyre Road right now, and traffic is building across the Lorgan Road, but it's only light delays at the moment. UCD and White's Cross your culprits. Now, north side, North Keys are fine. Traffic on North Circular is back before Mountjoy heading up to Doyle's, and it stays bumper to bumper all the way through to Cabra Cross. Full on Riley's Bridge, slow through Phibsborough Road to Hearts, busy on Dorset from Granby Row, and a queue on Whitworth Road that is a third full. Doesn't sound much, but it is. An outbound Clonliffe into Drumcondra, packed all the way through, and include the Swords Road with Oscar Traynor heavy in both directions, and inbound traffic slow, Santry Exit Slip and Coolock Lane. But there you go. That is us with our first traffic report out of the way. Niall Horan's going to show us his slow hands, and then we're going to attempt another try at Snow Patrol and Kylie.

There we go. I do like that tune. Snow Patrol and Kylie called These Alarms. We're going to sing it back with Maloko, and Flo Rida is on the way. I don't like it. I love it. Is coming up. But traffic for you here on Live Drive. Looking through the volume on the M50. Right. Northbound. Busy from Firhouse, Junction 12 up to Junction 7. Lucan, 27 minutes should clear that minute either side. If you're coming southbound, expect delays from Ballymun to Blanche. That could be 15 to 18 minutes to clear that volume. And then southbound moves well. There is a busy off-ramp for the N4 at Junction 7, Lucan. But traffic on the main line is clean as a whistle down to the M11 merge. And then it gets a bit busy, I'm afraid. Bray North down to Fassrow is the queue right now. Northbound sees busy off-ramp for Junction 11 Talla, which is back at Firhouse Junction 12. The Glenview roundabout is quite busy as well, but traffic is flowing through quite well up towards the N81 and Blue Bridge. And Columkill's Way is slow right now off Junction 12 Firhouse. Looking around the top there, the R139, there's a queue building on the westbound side. It's back at St. Michael's House. And looking at traffic around the north side of the city, very busy around Oscar Traynor, both in and outbound affected. Same with inbound Santry exit slip. There's a queue along with Coolock Lane and a very busy inbound Whitehall left turn. If you're coming outbound, Dorset Street's a queue, as is the Bishop's Palace and Drumcondra. And traffic's heavy on the Swords Road with a one-third full Whitworth Road and traffic busy inbound around Hearts Corner. Now, on the outbound, we're looking decent. Phibsborough Road to Hearts has got volume, but I wouldn't avoid or even call it a delay. But I do call this one a delay. North Circular, Mountjoy to Doyle's, Cabra Road, nearly at capacity, Cabra Cross is. But traffic does pick up pace by the Navan Road there towards the Ashtown roundabout and beyond. But Auburn Avenue is sitting at a third full, Castle Notch Village is full. And just getting an update on Dorset Street, Meals pointing out it's back to Dominic Street right now. Elsewhere, Southside still full, coming into the city around Patrick Street. And Cuff to Kevin Street is slow. Delays on Pearce and Macken and also Beach Road up to Tom Clark Bridge, and traffic's now pretty full on those south keys, especially from Merchants all the way up to Victoria. Delays on the bypass Chapel is at the usual volume from before the Grey Wall, and expect delays around Tyrconnell Road in both directions and a bit busy through Blackhorse. Traffic is building all around Dundrum, Goatstown, Drummartin Road. We've actually got a very busy inbound Drummartin Road and Ballinteer Road, and traffic is slow but moving through UCD. It picks up pace then actually Mount Mary into White's Cross, but White's Cross might trip you up for a wee bit, not long. And on that Grand Canal, it's really just lightweights at Harold's Cross, single lightweights, Harold's Cross in and out, Sally's Bridge outbound, and there is a bit of a queue from the Bosco Centre heading up to Davitt Road. But there you go. Just to look through what's happening around, the N4 inbound will be reduced to one lane at Junction 1 on the M50, but only for late night users, 10 p.m. tonight. So as a result, the loop to the M50 southbound will be closed, so as will the entry actually from the M50 northbound. So there you go, that's your traffic. Flo Rida up after this one from Maloko.

0: we go. Flow Rida. I don't like it. I love it. I know somebody who doesn't, he's not sure about something either. Bad Bob, back in touch. Thank you. Yeah, we attempted this yesterday, Bob, didn't we? And it crashed the system. But he says, Kylie and Snow Patrol, it's going to take a while to grow on me, but it's certainly something new and different. It absolutely is, Bob. As I said, I'm kind of getting to like it at the minute. I thought it was a bit slow at the start when I first heard it. But yeah, I'm more than happy to play it again. Just looking through the traffic at the moment. And by the way, if you, like Bob and many, many others, want to get in touch, we would love to hear from you. But please promise me you will make sure it's safe and legal. 087 179 1032. We have one incident right now here on Live Drive, a breakdown. It's a car. It's on the M50. It's on the southbound. Right now, it's approaching Junction 5 Finglas. And it's sitting blocking main lane 2. So do take care. Traffic is busy anyway from Ballymun to Blanche on that route. And then further down from Bray North down to Fassero, although traffic does build around the M11 merge. But that's really it as far as delays go on the M50. Now, there is a busy off-ramp if you're heading off to the N4 at Junction 7 Lucan, but the main line going past, fine. Northbound is heavy from Firhouse to Lucan. It's about a 25-26 minute delay. It's a busy off-ramp for Talla and the N81. It's all the way back to Firhouse, but then it's on-ramps coming down off the N7 and down off the N4 at junctions 9 and 7, respectively. And northbound moves quite well from junction 7 all the way up to Ballymun at junction 4. looking around the north side, still the same delays as earlier on. I'll quickly mention them. Actually, there's a bit of extra volume now approaching the Ashtown roundabout, so I'll start there. North Circular, your queue starts before Mountjoy. Cabra Road is full, by the way, right now, as is Cabra Cross, as is Navan Road, until the Ashtown roundabout. Then it empties out a bit, and moving towards the hotel isn't too bad. Riley's Bridge is slow. Either side of Doyle's is busy from Bibsborough to Hearts, and congestion on the outbound Swords Road is all the way back from the Bishop's Palace, and further back Dominic to Dorset is a queue. There's also a pretty busy Whitworth Road and an inbound Whitehall left turn. Also Oscar Traynor heavy both directions in and out of the Northside Shopping Centre. There's also congestion on Church Street, but only on the inbound where the queue goes back before North King. And looking at the south side, Beach Road to Tom Clark, still slow, as is Mackinnon Pierce. Still heavy on the South Keys, not the North Keys, South Keys, Merchants to Victoria Quay. And traffic slow around both Tyrconnell Road in and out. Heavy on the bypass at Chapel Izzard, back before the Grey Wall. And the Long Mile and Nace Road is heavy approaching Junction 9. And we still have a build-up all around Dundrum, Goatstown, Drummartin Road, Ballinteer Road, Stillorgan Park, White's Cross. Traffic is building in all of those places I've just mentioned. And that seems to be it. Right, as we're about to hit 4:30, we're going to go into the first break of the day. But I just wanted to ask you a question. Are you a coffee drinker? We were discussing it here with the lads. None of us are real coffee drinkers on the daily, but a new study has just worked out exactly how much coffee the average person supposedly gets through in their lifetime, and the numbers are absolutely huge. I'll tell you on the far side of this break.
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0: Right, just looking at that incident, the collision on the M50 southbound approaching Junction 5, Finglas, smack bang in the middle lane. Traffic is getting a build up behind, it's getting quite busy behind it, and it's causing a little bit of a gap just past the incident, but it's still busy down to Blanche, so just take care. Before we go into the next couple of tunes, I just asked about how much coffee do people drink. Now, as I said, take this with a pinch of salt or even a drop of sugar, whatever you fancy. But the average adult supposedly gets through, a drum roll, about 57,000 cups of coffee across their adult life, according to this new study. Now, it does state, 18% of people say having a cup of coffee in the morning beats taking a shower. Most people can say they have their first coffee between 7 and 8 a.m. And they reckon in the time it takes to actually brew a coffee and then sit down and relax to drink it, it adds up to around 92 hours a year. Almost four full days spent making and enjoying your coffee. Are you a coffee drinker? Do you drink more than five a day? Let me know. 087 179 1032. Just make sure it's safe and legal. How about some Shapeshifters? Lola's Theme.

There we go, a little bit of Sigma. You know who they are, don't you? Cameron Edwards and Joe Lenz. They're from Leeds. Absolutely brilliant. And that track was called Nobody to Love. We're going to keep it. I have to admit, I've got a bit of a dancey start to the show today, or the first hour anyway, because we've got some Sigala on the way next as well. But then I'm going to go a bit old school, a bit of Duran Duran, a bit of Bowie, a little bit of Eurythmics, and some Cher all lined up. So, do you know what I mean? A bit more modern, a little bit more laid back after that. We're going back to what our roots, if you're my age anyway. But let's have a look at traffic, because that is what we're here for. If you want to get in touch, you know the number. It's 087 179 1032. Looking through the incidents, still that one collision on the M50 southbound approaching junction 5 Finglas, smack bang in the middle lane, and volume is very busy on approach to Ballymun junction 4 as far down as Blanche. But there is a little gap after the incident approaching Finglas. It doesn't last long, but traffic flows quite well southbound from there until the M11 merge. Northbound, no changes. Firhouse to Lucan is the bulk of volume, still busy off ramps, a busy off ramp for the N81 at junction 11 Tala, where the heavy volume is back at Firhouse, and still busy on ramps from the N7 and also from the N4, and northbound after Lucan, fine. Still queuing on the R139 heading west from St. Michael's, and still seeing delays on the north side of the city around Oscar Traynor, Swords Road, actually even on approach there, Dominic to Dorset, busy through Church Street as far back as North King, which itself has a queue, not fully back to Bolton Street, but not far off. Slow approach to Doyle's, I've seen it worse. Phibsborough Road through to Hearts is a queue, and still a very busy Riley's Bridge with North Circular, right, Mountjoy, that's the back of the queue, isn't it? Yeah, all the way up to Doyle's, Cabra Road, Cabra Cross, and all the way to the Ashtown roundabout. Southside volume heaviest, Pierce, Macken, Beach Road to Tom Clark Bridge, full on the inbound around Patrick Street, but it opens up eventually on Wine Tavern, so about 6-7 minutes should get you through there, even maybe a little bit less. But looking at Cuff Street, full. Kevin Street, not so full, but it is busy. And if you are heading out of Houston, the usual big long queue on the bypass at Chapel Lizard. Could take about 12 to 14 minutes to clear from the grey wall. There's a congested Tyrconnell Road. Now, earlier on, in fact, in the last few reports, I've mentioned Tyrconnell Road both in and outbound is full. It's now just outbound. However, we've done a bit of a switcheroo because Blackhorse was just the outbound busy. Now we've got a busy in and outbound. And the Long Mile and Nace Road are slow as well. And with roadworks in the area, Dundrum, very busy from Columbanus and inbound from the Lewis stop. So there you go. That's your traffic ride. It is also building on the Grand Canal, Ranelagh, Portobello, Harold's Cross, all 2 to 3 lightweights to clear. But Davitt Road has emptied out. For how long? We'll have to wait and see. Right, that's your traffic. This is Live Drive, and this is Just Got Paid.

Duran Duran, and of course her name is Rio. I don't think I've ever met a Rio. Rio Ferdinand, but I've never met him, I suppose. But yeah, I have met a John, and a John has contacted us as well. He says, hi all, hi John. He goes, Mark, the James Larkin Road outbound is absolutely crazy busy at the moment. There is a stop-go system in place the last few weeks, but today they don't seem to be letting many through at a time, says John. You wag your finger at them as you go by, John. They should be sorting that out. But thank you for letting us know. If you are being held up in the area, now you know why. Just looking around the incidents, because we have two. We have a collision on the M50 southbound approaching junction 5, Finglas, blocking the middle lane. And there's a broken down car stranded in the median of the M11 southbound. Now it's approaching junction 5 Bray North. I'm looking at that where traffic at the moment is pretty much at a standstill going past it. If it's crawling, it's going barely half a mile an hour. And it's sheer volume all the way down from Cherrywood to Fassrow. Very busy heading down that southbound M50. And further back, Ballymun to Blanche, bumper to bumper at the moment. There's a busy off-ramp for the N4 on that southbound as well. And northbound hasn't changed. The volume is there, about 28 minutes, Firhouse to Lucan. That's your volume. And once you clear it, you're on your way. Busy off-ramp if you're going for the N81. The off-ramp at Tall is still back at Firhouse. Busy on Columkills Way as well. And there's busy on-ramps northbound from the N7 and N4. Traffic around the north side. Just looking there. North Circular, Mountjoy to Doyles, yeah, Cabra Road. From Doyles, basically, to the Ashtown roundabouts, packed, covering Cabra Cross, Cabra Road and Navan Road there. And it's busy, not heavy, just busy, Phibsborough Road to Hearts. There's a big queue on Dominic to Dorset, Bishop's Palace into Drumcondra, and a slow-moving Swords Road with inbound Whitehall. Left turn, very busy, as is both in and outbound Oscar Traynor, Clare Hall as well on the outbound, and inbound Santry Exit Slip and Coolock Lane, packed to the gills, along with James Larkin Road, of course, as well. Thank you, John. Elsewhere, south side, the usual queue on the bypass at Chapel Lizard. Still don't have a visual on the N4, so the call goes out. And looking at a busy Long Mile Road as well as Nace Road approaching Red Cow. Not the worst in or outbound N7 I've seen this week, never mind this year. Turn your road east, moving slowly from Greenmount, and busy around Dundrum with roadworks in the way, of course. And Ballantyre Road is also slow. And it's heavy around St. Vincent's and Merrion Gates. And finally, jumping onto that Grand Canal. Inbound, single lightweights are pretty much Portobello, Ranelagh and Bagot Bridges. Outbound, two lightweights at Ranelagh, two to clear Portobello, three from the back of the queue approaching Harold's Cross, and then single light changes up at Sally's Bridge and Davert Road. And Pearson Macken are still full to the brim, as is inbound, coming over the bridge at Harold's Cross. Boom. As soon as you hit Clumbrassel Street, it's busy and it doesn't ease up until Wine Tavern. So expect a guts of 15 to 20 minutes on that one. Maybe less. No, 50, closer to 15 than 20 for sure. If you've got an update, feel free to give us a holler. Let's get some tunes to take us through to 5. Little bit of Cher, little bit of Bowie. On the far side, I've got some REM lined up. Natasha Bedingfield, I promised some Eurythmics and Aretha Franklin. And I've got some Robbie Williams as well as Gabrielle. As we all have dreams, don't we? We're on our way. And we'll be back very shortly with updates.

0: There we go, a little bit of Cher. I'm just thinking to myself here, is that from the movie Mermaids? I don't know, I'm not 100% on that one. It is just gone past 5 o'clock on this Wednesday evening. If you've just joined us, welcome. Safe journey home. We're going to keep you up to speed with what we can see in the traffic. I'm going to do a very quick ad break and I'll be back in 90 seconds with a full roundup before we have a little bit of REM.
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5: 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The hit show Small Profits is finally coming to Ireland via Apple TV. The show was tied to BBC iPlayer, but has finally been released to the world. The show follows a man whose girlfriend's gone missing. In a desperate attempt, he tries to create a homunculus, a magical creature that can predict the future. You can watch this on October 7th. Animal is a new film coming to Netflix starring Ben Affleck. When Ben Affleck's son is kidnapped, a Los Angeles mayor candidate and his wife find themselves drawn in a web of deception. As they scramble to raise the ransom payment, they're forced to reveal secrets that could tear the world apart. You can watch this on October 9th. And finally, get ready, the Kardashians are back with a new season of their show. Get ready to catch up with Kris, Kourtney, Kim, Khloe, Kendall, and Kylie. Find out more behind Kim's health scare and Kendall's dating rumors. You can watch this on Disney Plus October 8th. I'm Sydney, and that was Just Press Play, your guide to the best of what's coming to your streaming services this month on 103.2 Dublin City FM.
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6: Right, we're back. 3 minutes past the hour of five. We are down to one incident now. The good news is the broken down car that was stranded in the median of the M11 southbound approaching junction 5 Bray North has been cleared. But we still have that collision on the southbound M50 approaching Finglas. Now, there is a queue, a backlog from junction 4 Ballymun, and traffic is heavy coming down off Knoll Road as well. But once you clear the incident, you know what happens when we get an incident? It allows all the volume ahead of the incident to move on. It does back up behind it, but it does allow for a break after the incident. So looking at it now, on approach to Junction 5 Finglas, traffic is flowing fine southbound. A little bit busy, Blanche to the West Link, but you won't come to a stop. But there is a delay on the off-ramp for the N4 at Junction 7, Lucan, and again at Junction 12. Very busy off-ramp, all the way back at Talla. And looking at that there, it looks like Columbkill's Way is very slow, hence the reason for it. It's busy on the northbound off-ramp approaching Junction 12 as well. But the main line, as I said, Cherrywood, very busy down through where this incident has gone now at the M11 merge. But it's very slow down towards Fast Road there. Looking at the northbound, like I said, Firhouse to Lucan, still the main bulk of volume. But of course there is. Yeah, there was rubbernecking. So what now, northbound, either side of Junction 5, Finglas has a delay as people have a gander across the road at them. No need for it. But anyway, looking at the M1 M50 to Clonshock, it's full and it's also busy now. Not on the westbound side of the R139, but the eastbound side, where traffic is back to St. Michael's House. I'm just being told that's clear now at Finglas. Excellent. So it looks like that Ballymun to Finglas incident's gone. Right, let's see. North side, Auburn Avenue, a third full. Castleknock Village emptied out really quickly, which is always a good sign. North Circular, queuing starts before Mountjoy and then heads up to Doyle slowly. After that, you've got a full Cabra Road, a busy Cabra Cross and a packed Navan Road until the Ashtown Roundabout. And no change around the likes of Phibsborough Road to Hearts. The volume's there, but the delay, not so much. Still full on Dominic to Dorset, still busy at the Bishop's Palace, and that leads all the way up into Drumcondra and slow growing on the Swords Road with no change on a packed Oscar Traynor in both directions. Busy outbound Clare Hall, heavy inbound Coolock Lane, and delays around James Larkin Road. Still, thank you, John, for letting us know, but the roadworks are there as well. And south side, all the usual suspects, I've named them all ready today. The bypass at Chapel Izzet, the Long Mile, the Nace Road. Now we're looking at delays either side of Junction 11 Talla, Spowell to Glenby roundabout. Still busy in Dundrum, roadworks in the way as well. And also Moorhampton Road is full approaching Donnybrook. It's packed at St. Vincent's, slow through Merrion Gates, and then eventually on its way by Booterstown, with the Grand Canal mainly showing outbound volume at Ranelagh, Portobello and Harold's Cross bridges there. Multiple lightweights, 1, 2, 3 lightweights at each. And also delays around Beach Road to Tom Clark, Pearson Macken, and also busy inbound Clonbrassil and Patrick Street. If you're on the canals outbound, the South Keys, heavy from Merchants all the way up to Victoria. And on the North Keys, busy queuing from further back than outside the door here, Ellis Quay, and outside the door here on Arran Quay. And eventually, traffic moves on to Inns Quay without delay. And that is Live Drive's next update. Right, let's see. I'm just looking here. REM lined up and ready to go. I lost this a long time ago.

Anastasia's I'm Out of Love and a bit of R.E.M. Losing Their Religion. All for you here on Live Drive 103.2 Dublin City FM. Almost a quarter past five already. The day has been flying in. Something I've been noticing, which I'm going to tell you about now. I'm only going to tell you some of them because I've noticed around the city we have lots and lots of roadworks going on. But I've got a lot on my sheet here at the moment and a lot of them are pretty full at the minute. So I'm going to reiterate some of them now. I've mentioned them already. I'm going to start with the north side. We've got Swords Bypass with roadworks. It's not really causing a delay at the minute. However, James Larkin Road, although emptying out now, Howth Road, packed solid at right now, and there's roadworks in the area. There's also roadworks around Parnell Square North, and it's building and busy there. Ballyfermot and Coalcut, traffic's moving okay, but the roadworks are holding up delays on Ballyfermot Road. There's also roadworks around Dundrum, where the queue at the moment is back towards Columbanus. So that's just a couple of spots. I know there's a few around Tallaght as well, and probably around the estates there seems to be a lot as well. So just take care out and about. In general, we've got delays on the M50 northbound, Firhouse to Lucan, still bumper to bumper, still looking at a busy Junction 5 Finglas up to Junction 4 Ballymun. It's also heavy southbound Ballymun to Finglas. And although there's a lot of traffic getting together around Blanche to the West Link, it's moving and flowing the whole way. Now, further down southbound, Cherrywood is very busy down through the M11 merge. The incidents are gone there. We still have that incident moved off the road at Junction 5 Finglas, hence still volume there. But looking around the north side in general, we've got a busy outbound Swords Road. Queuing is further back, actually. Dominic to Dorset, Bishop's Palace into Drumcondra, and then a delay on the Swords Road. And no change on a busy Oscar Traynor in both directions. Clare Hall on the outbound, Coolock Lane on the inbound. And busy through North Circular from Mountjoy, in fact, before Mountjoy, all the way out to the Ashtown roundabout, covering the Cabras and Cabra Cross. Delays on the south side, bypass of Chapel Lizard's full, Tyrconnell Road back to being just outbound, inbound Blackhorse also along with outbound busy. Long Mile Road is full, Nate Road is slow, as is the M50 out to Newlands, and my cameras have dropped from Newlands Cross now, strangely. Right, if you've got an update, let us know. Looking at the Spawell roundabout to the Glenview, very busy the whole way through. 9-10 minutes should get you there. And delays in Terenure Road East still as far back as Greenmount. A busy Ballinteer Road, queues on Moorhampton only last till Donnybrook and then it takes off. Although busy UCD, Stillorgan Park, you're going to be fine. And traffic closer to the city centre, inbound, a heavy Clonbrassil and a slow Patrick Street, and it opens up eventually on Wine Tavern. Queues on Pierce, all the way back to Erne. Macken, heavy back from Grand Canal Street. Delays start on Beach Road, heading up to Tom Clark Bridge, and also heavy on the South Keys through Merchants to Victoria Quay and the North Keys, Ellis to Arran Quay. George just pointed out that Finglas incident now has been removed completely, so no delays there anymore. Well, sorry, not no delays, no incident there anymore. Right, well, I'm going to play some tunes, why not? Now, this next band, they're not terrible, they're not even that bad, but yet they're not great and they're not superb. That just makes them average, isn't it? It's the Average White Band.

0: from you go, Sisters. Of course, Aretha Franklin with the Eurythmics and Sisters doing it for themselves. The average white band going round and round and round again. And Robbie Williams' Angels going to take us in to 5:30, halfway through today's show. Just looking through the traffic, lots of it around, out and about. Two live incidents right now. We have reports of a collision coming into us on the R135 North Road at Rath, and also a collision on the M11 southbound approaching Junction 6 Fassero now. So another incident down that neck of the woods. Traffic busy on the southbound M50, but not heavy. It's slow between Ballymun to Finglas, so a couple of minutes to clear. And after that, bar the off-ramps at Lucan and Firhouse, you have a clean run southbound until Cherrywood. Now it gets heavy heading down through the merge towards Fassero. Still busy northbound, Firhouse to Lucan, the main bulk of volume. Heavy on the off-ramps at Firhouse and Talla. In fact, the Talla one's all the way back to Firhouse. Firhouse one is halfway back to Dundrum. And then the on-ramps further afield. Junction 9, Red Cow, Junction 7, Lucan and Junction 6, Blanche, with a lot of volume heading in around the N3, Blanche Hospital, and there's a very busy queue to the village as well. There's a busy either side of Junction 9, Red Cow, Nace Road, and then out Junction 1 to Newlands. I've lost visual. All the cameras are down out that way, so I can't update you on volume at the moment. Delays either side of Junction 11, Teller, cover the Spawell to the Glenview roundabout, and busy with the off-ramps at Junction 12, Firhouse North and southbound due to a very slow column kills way. Now there's volume built up on the south side around Ballantyre Road, also Dundrum from Columbanus, and also delays around Terenure Road East from Greenmount. There's congestion at Moorhampton, but traffic moves well along Stillorgan Road past Donnybrook, although there's volume through UCD, Stillorgan Park and White's Cross. It's moving volume. And St. Vincent's and Merrion Gates is slow until Booterstown. Cuff to Kevin Street's a queue. Outbound Harrington Street, bumper to bumper all the way down to Leonard's Corner. Congestion inbound on Clonbrassil and Patrick Street. It eventually eases by Wine Tavern. Full on the Grand Canal, outbound at Ranelagh, Portobello Bridges. Right, well, when I say full, Ranelagh to Portobello is a too light weight with that distance anyway. And Harold's Cross is about two-thirds full from Portobello. Other than that, you're looking at single light changes to clear. Other south side delays, Beach Road to Tom Clark, and a full Pierce and Mackin with heavy keys on the South Keys, Merchants to Victoria. North Keys, it's Ellis and Arran with your delays. It's also busy on Church Street inbound along with Queen Street and North King, half of the half that backs the Bolton Street. And slow approaching North Doyle's on North Circular from Mountjoy, and bumper to bumper out to the Ashtown roundabout from there. And queues on Riley's Bridge, Phibsborough to Hearts, Parnell Square North, and also Whitworth Road continue with a busy Dorset and Swords Road from the Bishop's Palace. And no change around the likes of Oscar Traynor, Clare Hall. In fact, there's an uptake in volume now around Malahide off Oscar Traynor. And even Artane on approach there is busy with Howth Road full to the brim, as is inbound Coolock Lane. And if you're around the R139 on the eastbound side, the queue goes back to St. Michael's House. So there you go. Do I have time for Robbie? It's already 5:30. I'll tell you what, we'll give it a miss for today, and we'll play him on another day. How about that? I've got Natasha Bedingfield and a bit of Prince on the far side of this very quick break.
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0: And this is Live Drive with me, Mark Anthony, joined by Jonathan and Emil today, keeping you guys company till 7. Just got an update on the collision on the M11 southbound approaching Junction 6 Fassero. The update is it's gone. It's cleared. Excellent stuff. We still have one incident. It's a collision on the R135 North Road there at Rath. And just before I hit play on Natasha, we've just been checking out Chapel Lizard Village, and Emil's pointed out to me that it is getting very busy there in both directions.

There we go, a little bit of the symbol, or aka Prince at the time when that came out, 1999, Natasha Bedingfield's Unwritten before that. Got some Bachman Turner Overdrive on the way, a little bit of Gabrielle with her Dreams, and traffic first of all. We're just noticing so much more issues around the city with roadworks as well. Now at the minute, James Street has roadworks, but it's not causing a delay. However, the caveat to that one is there is a very busy queue to Bow Lane at the moment. Again, roadworks in the area. Also on the north side, extra bit of roadworks we've noticed was Beresford Place to the bridge on the inbound side. Extremely busy. There's also north side volume on Howth Road. Again, roadworks affecting traffic there. Inbound Coolock Lane, congestion beginning around Artane, leading onto a very busy Malahide off Oscar Traynor, and that volume carries down to Clare Hall. Extremely busy the whole way through. Oscar Traynor slow from the Northside Shopping Centre on the outbound. Inbound, Whitehall's left turn is very busy, as is outbound Swords Road from the Bishop's Palace, and further back Dominic to Dorset is a queue. There's a one-third full, which is busy, Whitworth Road, and traffic slow around Parnell Square North due to roadworks, and busy through Phibsborough Road to Harts, with an inbound Harts also holding volume, but not a delay. However, Riley's Bridge does have a delay, as does Ashtown inbound from the petrol station, and traffic outbound North Circular is beginning of the queue there before Mountjoy, and bumper to bumper through Cabra Road, full to the brim, Cabra Cross packed solid, and Navan Road till the Ashtown roundabout. And like I mentioned earlier, busy outbound on the N3 around the hospital, and the queue to the village is slow. Chapel is a village, seeing as we're mentioning villages, is busy both directions in and outbound, and on the south side of the city it's still slow around Beach Road to Tom Clark, still heavy coming over Harold's Cross Bridge onto Clumbrassel Street, and then solid all the way down to Patrick Street. Looking, it does pick up eventually once you hit Wine Tavern, and if you're around Cuff to Kevin Street, expect delays there. Also busy on the Long Mile, the Nace Road and M50 out onto the N7. If you're heading out on the N4, thank you, Weston Simon, my saviour. Evening Mark, he says, just endured the M50, though I suppose it wasn't too bad. Beaumont to Junction 5, N4 via Santry and M50, taking 45 minutes. As of right now, N4 is backing up from Junction 4, by the way. Thank you, Weston Simon. You're an absolute legend. Right, let's see. Spawell to the Glenview roundabout, 8-9 minutes. Columkill's Way, very busy due to off-ramps at Junction 12 Firhouse on both north and southbound M50. Congestion in Dundrum due to roadworks, heavy from Columbanus and inbound towards the Lewis. And also slow around the likes of Ballantyre Road, Moorhampton Road, Anglesey's getting in.

M5 Finglas on that northbound side. The incidents are North Road, the R135 has a collision there at Rath. There is a collision on Ballantyre Road, which is blocking the left lane at Southern Cross Roundabout. And I'm being told as well by Emil, thank you Emil, Parnell Street. I've mentioned Parnell Square North being busy with the roadworks, but Parnell Street is packed back to the cinema in both directions actually. And I'm being told, thanks Ger, the broken down car on the Santry Bypass inbound is there, blocking the right lane at Chantella Bridge. That's your traffic. This is Gabrielle. We all have these, don't we? It's dream.

Bachman, Turner, Overdrive, You Ain't Seen Nothing Yet. I have to admit, the DJ's favourite. Now, you tell me if you get the reference. Am I a smashy or am I more like a nicey? Let me know, 087-179-1032, or am I more an Alan Partridge? I'll take either. But anyway, that was Bachman Turner, of course, with Gabrielle's Dreams. Before that, big shout out to Stephen. Thank you, Stephen. He's informed us of a journey time. We've mentioned that the Spowell roundabout to the Glenview roundabout heading up the N81 crossing over Junction 11 Tala. Very busy. We have a journey time. Thanks to Stephen. It's from the Spowell roundabout to the pedestrian lights at Kilsaran plant, 11 minutes there, just up on approach to the Glenview roundabout. There's also congestion on Columbkills Way. There's a busy either side of Junction 9 Red Cow between not just the Nate Road and the Newlands Cross section, but the long mile from Drimna Castle. Another south side volume busy on the bypass at Chapel Lizard from before the Grey Wall, Tyrconnell Road, Black Horse, Terenure Road East. Very slow through Dundrum at the minute from Columbanus, roadworks as well. Ballyfermot Road, another one with roadworks on it, and a busy inbound Ballantyre Road. I know I'm kind of jumping around a little bit here, but I'm sticking to the left side of the Grand Canal. Further around, around by Dundrum, well, not Dundrum, but Moorhampton Road heading up into Donnybrook, that's busy. We've also got queues on Wyattville Link Road. There's congestion through St. Vincent's and Merrion Gates, and there's volume at UCD, Stillorgan Park and White's Cross, but it's moving, so I'm not too worried about it there. Looking on the other side of the Grand Canal, we've got a busy Harrington Street leading all the way up to Leonard's Corner. Volume building on James's Street, roadworks as well in the area, and with roadworks, there's a queue to Bow Lane with a busy inbound Clonbrassil and Patrick Street and a busy outbound Cuff to Kevin Street. Pierce and Macken are still holding volume, full volume from the Canal and Grand Canal Street respectively. And traffic busy on the Beach Road to Tom Clark. It's also full on the South Quays. Now, approaching O'Connell Bridge, George's and Burr Quay are very busy. And then further along, Merchants all the way up to Victoria. Solid the whole way through. And all the volume on the Grand Canal is on the outbound, but it's no more than Harold's Cross is probably the longest queue. And that's nearly three quarters full from Portobello. All the others are just two lightweights, if not one lightweight. Before I jump to the north side, the M50 is now slow from northbound Firhouse to Lucan and either side of Finglas, and southbound Ballymun to Finglas busy, and then Cherrywood down through the M11 merge, so the usual. And north side, Chapel Lizard Village building in both directions. Same with Parnell Street from the cinema, and also Parnell Square North with roadworks. Again, not full, but it's busy. I'll tell you where it is full and roadworks, and it's Beresford Place to the bridge inbound, and also delays outbound Bolton Street, Dorset Street and Swords Road from as far back as the Bishop's Palace. I haven't even mentioned the likes of Clare Hall. Well, coming out of Artane, basically, it starts to get heavy. Malahide off Oscar Traynor and Clare Hall are packed, as is Oscar Traynor from the Northside Shopping Centre. And another one that's very busy and slow with roadworks is Howth Road. And I think I have you covered. What I haven't done is mentioned all of the incidents. We've had a couple of texts in as well. Thank you to everybody who's texted us in. I am being told the Lewis Green line cannot run northbound on Harcourt Street. Thank you for letting us know, texter. There's also a broken down car as you exit the M50 northbound at Junction 9 Red Cow. There's a broken down car on the Santry Bypass on the inbound side there, blocking the right lane at Chantella Bridge. And also the collision still ongoing there on North Road, the R135 at Rath. That's your traffic. 5 minutes to go. I have to admit, I get told a lot that we play some of the best mix of music here on Dublin City FM. After all, we have the Frank and Walters.

0: Boom. Thin Lizzy to take us into the final hour of the show, and the Frankenwalters before that here on 103.2 Dublin City FM. Just going to reiterate the incidents that we have, because we've got quite a few at the moment and a couple of texts to read out, and then we'll go into a very quick ad break when we find out what happened on this day in music. But first of all, the incidents, a collision on the R135. It's North Road there at Rath. There's a broken down car on the Santry Bypass. It's inbound. It's blocking the right lane at Shantala Bridge. There's also a collision. Now, this is on Stephen's Green. It's blocking the left lane on St. Stephen's Green East and the entry from Harcourt Street. And you know what I'm going to say next. Everything else that's attached is being affected. Of course, the Lewis Green line is not running. This is between Beechwood and Dominic. And traffic busy all around Cuff Street as well, and Stephen's Green South heading towards Harcourt Street. There's a broken down car as you exit the M50 northbound. This is at Junction 9 Red Cow. I know this because a text came in. Car broken down inbound just before the bridge. That's Santry in the right lane. Thank you. Thank you very much. Glenview roundabout to the lights at the turn for City West. 13 minutes. So once you're through them lights, it's plain sailing towards Blessington on the N81, says Stephen. Stephen, you're an absolute star. Keep them coming. 087 179 1032. Far side of On This Day in Music with Michael. I'll give you a full roundup of what we can see.
1: And we'll shape Barta Hagut, Lamer on Ruhr, Saskulvlin Nua. The bus connects Valia Clea at Kurgal Cade Kilometer, Delani Rohirta, Airfall, Airfood Nakaroch. 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

0: 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Let us know how your morning is progressing so far. 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
4: Hey there, Dublin. It's Michael O'Kane. It's the 7th of October, and this is what happened on this day in music. You're the one that I want. A personal favourite of mine back in 1978, the film soundtrack for Grease featuring John Travolta and Olivia Newton-John started a 13-week run at top of the UK albums charts. Fast forward to 1995 when Alanis Morissette went to number one in the US albums charts with her third studio album, Jagged Little Pill. The record produced six successful singles including You Oughta Know, Ironic and You Learn. And finally, on this day in 1979, Factory Records released Joy Division's debut single, Transmission. Originally released in 1978 for a scrapped self-titled debut, it later released on their debut album, Unknown Pleasures. And if today's your birthday, you share with Tom York of Radiohead. And Scottish singer-songwriter Lewis Capaldi, who in 2019 with his single Someone You Loved topped the UK singles chart and remained there for 7 consecutive weeks. In 2020, it was announced that Someone You Loved had also become one of the longest-running top 10 singles of all time by a British artist. I'm Michael O'Kane, and that's what happened on this day in music.
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5: Indeed it is. And looking through the traffic, still busy around the city at the moment. I am being told that the broken down car as you exit the M50 northbound at Junction 9 Red Cow has been cleared. Okay, so that's at least something. We still have delays on that M50 northbound, Junction 12 Firhouse up to Lucan, and then either side of Junction 5 Finglas. Now there's congestion on the off ramp for Junction 12 Firhouse, both north and southbound busy off ramps, and also northbound off ramp at Junction 11 Tallaght slow. Now if you're going from the Spowell to the Glenview roundabout, 10-11 minutes will get you through there, but heading out on the N81, as Stephen has informed us, is moving fine from the Glenview. There's a busy Columbkills Way off Junction 12, however, still. There's also busy either side of Junction 9 Red Cow. Even on approach, like the Long Mile Road is back to Drimna Castle, the Naish Road is back to the Long Mile, and on the far side, although my cameras have dropped out from Newlands, I can still see a busy queue heading outbound to Newlands on the N7. There's delays around Ballyfermot Road, roadworks of course, Tyrconnell Road, busy just in general, Blackhorse slow both in and outbound, delays due to roadworks again around Dundrum from Columbanus on the outbound and inbound to the Lewis stop, and busy around Clonsky at the minute with a queue on Moorhampton Road, although there is volume further afield past RTE on approach to Mount Merion there, UCD, Slorgan Park and White's Cross, busy but they're moving. I'll tell you where it is very heavy, Wyattville Link Road, as is St Vincent's, Merion Gates, although it opens up a bit at Booterstown. It does quickly close in on itself just past Frascati, i.e. Temple Hill, and delays on the far side of the Grand Canal. Well, again, roadworks, queue to Bow Lane. There's also a busy but not full James Street. Again, roadworks and Clonbrassil inbound along with Patrick Street. Very heavy with a slow but moving Cuff Street up to Kevin Street right now. Now, of course, we have this incident, collision on Stephen's Green, blocking the left lane at Stephen's Green East, and the entry from Harcourt Street, which is affecting, of course, the Lewis Green line, which is not running between Beechwood and Domnick. And also Stephen's Green South, very busy as well in building. Looking at Clonbrassil and Patrick, I've explained that one already. Looking at Beach Road, all the way up to Tom Clark. I get sick of saying that some days, but I'm sure you're even more sick of sitting in it. But Pierce Street is full back to the canal, as is Mackin back to Grand Canal Street. And no change on busy South Quays. Approaching O'Connell Bridge is slow from Burkey, also further up Merchants to Victoria. And on the north side, Ellis and Arran, also heavy all the way out to the Ashtown roundabout, not just from Doyle's covering Cabra Road and Cabra Cross, but from further back, North Circular, before Mountjoy, and still busy around the likes of Parnell Street, both directions, Whitworth Road, Bolton Street, Dorset Street and Swords Road, again both in and outbound, with a very busy Beresford Place to the bridge. Traffic all around Howth Road, Clare Hall, Malahide off Oscar Traynor. Even on approach there, our town is busy. And looking at Oscar Traynor, the volume is back to the Northside Shopping Centre. Right, I've had enough. I'm calling it there. Just looking through some more incidents that are coming in thick and fast. A collision on the M50 northbound now after Junction 4 Ballymun, and a broken down car on the R139 eastbound, blocking the right straight lane there at Northern Cross. That's your traffic. 9 minutes past the hour. I'll tell you one thing, David Guetta, this is your second time on the show today. When Love Takes Over, featuring Kelly Rowland. I've also got some JK up next and a bit of In Excess as well.

There we go, a little bit of JK for us all here on 103.2 Dublin City FM, but especially for Laguna Trish, and she knows it. Hi Mark, she says, by the way, I've come through Chapel Izzet, Knockmaroon Hill and Tower Road, and all is good, no delays. I'm glad to hear that, Laguna Trish. You're one of the few people getting away with it today, so make the most of it. Is a broken down car on the Swords Road at the flyover after the motorway. The broken down car is on the Santry Bypass inbound, right? So that's where I've got that one there, blocking the right lane at Chantilla Place. Hopefully that's of assistance. Just looking, there's a collision on Stephen's Green, by the way. It is a big one in the sense that it is affecting traffic all around the area. It's blocking the left lane on Stephen's Green East and the entry from Harcourt Street. Just looking at the Lewis Green line, that's not running at the minute between Beechwood and Dominic. We do have that broken down car still on the R139 eastbound. It's blocking the right straight lane at Northern Cross. And let me see, what else are we dealing with? Well, we're going to jump straight up to the north side. Why not? Okay. East Wall Road right now, there's volume all the way back from Conway House. There's roadworks around Beresford to the bridge inbound, and it's very busy. There's also roadworks way further out at Howth Road. There's also congestion there. There's a busy inbound Coolock Lane. There's congestion across Artane into Malahide off Oscar Traynor, and it's very busy on Clare Hall. Also, Oscar Traynor is improving, but still queuing, not from the Northside Shopping Centre, but a bit before or a bit after that. Okay, Swords. If you're coming out, Capel to Bolton Street's busy, Dominic to Dorset, Clonliffe into Drumcondra, and congestion on the Swords Road. There's also an incident on the inbound, I've just been told as well, thank you, and Whitehall left turn, very busy. There's a queue on Parnell Square North and Parnell Street, both directions, in fact, on Parnell Street from and to the cinema. Congestion on Bibsborough Road, bumper to bumper, out to Hearts, but not a long queue. But busy inbound delays on Church Street and Queen Street, actually, with a half full North King Street back towards Bolton. Now, there's a very busy section. It's basically heading out to the Ashtown Roundabout, covering North Circular. It's back as far as Mountjoy, and it is solid on Cabra Road, Cabra Cross and Navan Road until the Ashtown, and then it eventually clears. But the far side of Junction 6 Blanche, traffic slow around the hospital and the queue into Blanche Village, very busy. South side, out of Houston, bypass the chapel, is it? It's still back at the grey wall. Let me see, Tyrconnell Road, that's a queue, as is both directions on Blackhorse, and traffic still heavy through Longmile and Nace Road, with a busy approach to Newlands from the M50 at Junction 9. Spawell roundabout to the Glenview roundabout, still holding volume, down to about 8-9 minutes though, and you're not looking bad at all heading out the N81. And there's improvements on Columkill's Way. In fact, even the off ramp at Firhouse on the northbound at least has eased up. Delays around Dundrum, yep, still there due to roadworks, as is Dundrum inbound towards the Lewis. Clonsky busy, as is Moorhampton Road, as is Wyattville Link Road, St Vincent's, Merrion Gates, and Temple Hill. There's a lot going on in my peripherals at the minute. We've also got congestion around Kew to Bow Lane. And of course, we do have, roadworks, of course, as well in the area. And traffic very busy coming into the city around Clonbrassil and Patrick Street. But it opens up eventually at Wine Tavern. And the Keys, we're looking at delays South Keys, Merchants to Victoria, and North Keys, Ellis to Arran Key. Right. Still that broken down car on the R139 eastbound, and still that broken down car on Santry Bypass. Right. Now, everything else seems to have moved on. So the issue at Stephen's Green, cleared. The Lewis Green line sorted. Everything is coming back on again, which is always a good sign. Alright, that was all going on in my peripheral while I'm trying to read the scripts here. Just looking at the Grand Canal, still single lightweights inbound, but outbound, double lightweight at Ranelagh, double at Portobello from the back of the queue, three at Harold's Cross, and then single lightweights up at Sally's and Davitt Bridges. That is your traffic. Right. Wow, this took a while, didn't it? Right, we've got some In Excess after this one from Zara.

0: indeed you are. In excess at 27 minutes past six here on Live Drive. A little bit of Zara before that. Lisa Stansfield, do I have time? It's either that or do a traffic report. So Lisa, you're being ejected until next week or maybe tomorrow. But traffic first. Two ongoing live incidents. A broken down car on the Santry Bypass inbound, blocking the right lane at Chantella Bridge, and the O139's broken down vehicle eastbound, blocking the right straight lane at Northern Cross. There are only two live incidents. We are starting to slowly see improvements around the city. M50 northbound, much better. Barely a stop on the main line. Now, there's a busy on-ramp. Is that the on-ramp at Junction 10, Ballymountain Mill, or is it the off-ramp from Red Cow?
1: It's
0: That's it. So on ramp coming onto the northbound M50 at Junction 10 Ballymount, very heavy. Actually similar with the on ramp at Junction 9 Red Cow as well. And then it's the off ramp for the N4 that's slow. But it also has a busy on ramp also. So yeah, the main line, like I said, bunching maybe Ballymount to Lucan, but you are moving the whole way. And even further up as well, Inglis to Ballymun, although there's volume, there's no real issue. Southbound has gone weird on us. There's a very heavy M1 M50 roundabout. But coming onto the southbound side, you've got to go about 100 metres or so before you even hit a queue. Now, the queue is busy down to towards Finglas, and then it just starts to open up, and by Blanche you're on your way until Cherrywood, and then it all slows down and goes Pete Tong as traffic very heavy through the M11 merge down to Fast Road. There's also busy off ramps southbound at Lucan and Firhouse. Around the rest of the city, delays on the north side, mainly East Wall Road from Conway House. Looks like Beresford to the bridge there. It's getting better, but there's still a lot of volume. The roadwork's not helping, and a delay on inbound Coolock Lane. As outbound Howth Road is also slow. Delays on the Swords Road, mainly outbound, although there is an incident on the inbound, but outbound is heavy from Bolton Street, on from Dorset Street, and also Clonliffe into Drumcondra and the Swords Road. Emile's just pointed out the M1 M50 roundabout's much better actually coming onto the southbound M50. Thanks, mate. Looking at Parnell Square North and Parnell Street, busy to and from the cinema, in fact, if you're on Parnell Street. And a queue on North Circular, still back before Mountjoy. Doesn't get any better after Doyle's. Cabra Road is full. Cabra Cross, Navan Road, very busy still as well. And Southside, the bypass at Chapel Lizard, slow. Ballyfermot Road, congested, along with the Long Mile and the Nace Road approaching Red Cow. Still a queue in Dundrum and also Clonskee. And a little bit busy around the Wyattville Link Road right now, with St. Vincent's holding volume, along with Merrion Gates eventually clearing at Booterstown, only to trip up again by Temple Hill and closer to the city centre. Inbound Clonbrassil and Patrick Street, very heavy. Outbound Cuff to Kevin Street, very slow. Being told the Santry bypass incident has been given the all clear. Yay. And finally onto the Keys, where the South Keys are busy through Merchants to Victoria and Ellis and Arran Quay. On the North Keys are your delay. Right, we're going to go for a moon dance on the far side of this break, and we're going to have some pride as well with the wonderful U2.
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6: More of the music you love.

little bit of old school pride, aka In the Name of Love, the fabulous U2, the brilliant Van of the Man with Moondance. Got some Nelly Furtado on the way. Robert Palmer's going to tell us about every kind of people. And I've got some Cranberries getting close to finishing out the show. We'll see what we can. Well, that'll be the penultimate tune. I don't know what I've got lined up for the final tune just yet. You'll have to wait to see. We're getting close to the end of the show, 20 to 7 at the moment, so another 20 minutes. We do have one. We've got one incident, maybe a second one. I'll let you know in a minute. There is still that broken down car on the 0139 eastbound. Now, it's blocking the right straight lane there at Northern Cross, but then got moved into the bus lane. I'm also being told about another collision. This one is on Botanic Road there now. John's just been looking at it and Emil as well, and they said it's blocking both main lanes there at Hart's Corner, which is not a good thing. The loop to Finglas Road is closed. Okay, that's as much info as we have right now. We are seeing some improvements around the city. Traffic's getting better on North Circular, Mountjoy to Doyles. In fact, it has improved immensely between Doyles and the Ashtown roundabout. I can see a pretty clear outbound Church Street and Constitution Hill. A little bit slow between Doyles and Hearts, but not enough to be avoiding. Delays, of course, with this incident inbound, of course. We've also got Church Street inbound full, North King Street back as far as Bolton Street, and also Parnell Street back to the cinema with the congested Granby Road to Dorset. Although big improvements heading through Drumcondra from Clonliffe, but the Swords Road still holding volume, as is East Wall Road from Conway House. Southside, there's a queue to Bow Lane, there's a busy James's. Just looking at inbound traffic on Clonbrassil and Patrick Street, still heavy for this time of the evening, and the South Quays are slow through Merchants to Victoria Quay. Outbound delays for the N4, no real issues, including the Chapel Izzard bypass, and I'm being told, thank you Emil, Ballyfermot Road is much improved as well. But looking at the Long Mile, there's still a busy section all the way up to the Nace Road, and also delays around Terenure Road East from Rathgar, and traffic in Dundrum is still back as far as Columbanus. Let me see. The Long Mile's getting better. I'm glad to see that. So it's really just the Nace Road. And even that, actually, now that I look at it, it's moving, which is always a good sign. Still a busy Grand Canal outbound, Ranelagh Bridge, Portobello Bridge, both two lightweights to clear. Harold's Cross, maybe three. All the other bridges, you're getting through on a lightweight. And there you go. That's your traffic. Southbound M50 before I hit play. Very busy either side of Junction 4, Ballymun. But the pace picks up quite quickly by Finglas. And your next hold-up isn't until down by the M11 merge. And if you're going northbound, there's no real stops on the northbound main line. Although busy on and off ramps at Ballymount, Red Cow and Lucan at the moment. That's your traffic. This is Nelly. It's I'm Like a Bird.

every kind of people. Robert Palmer here for you on 103.2 Dublin City FM. This is pretty much it, near the end of the show. I'm just going to reiterate some of the incidents. We have three live at the moment. The R139 has a broken down car on it. Now, it has been moved into the bus lane there. It was blocking the right straight lane at Northern Cross. We have a collision on Botanic Road. Now, it's blocking both main lanes at Hart's Corner. The loop to Finglas Road is shut, and emergency services are attending an incident on Dame Street. As of now, they are blocking all outbound lanes after Trinity Street, so please take care. Right, let's get the penultimate track on, a little bit of the Cranberries as we linger on for a little bit, and then I'll be coming back to say my goodbyes. And I've found the song to finish out with, and it's a goodbye tune. It's Gloria.

0: There we go. The Cranberries, the amazing, the wonderful Cranberries. And of course, that brilliant tune, Linger. We're not going to linger for much longer. In fact, we're going to say goodbye, even though the next track says we shouldn't. Just being told about a new incident, a breakdown, a car on Ballantyre Road. We added to the Dame Street, the Botanic Road, and the R139 eastbound issue. Right, that's it. We're going to hand over the reins to the wonderful Luke O'Neill. I'm sure he's got some music that will resonate with you. He's going to play some Fontaines DC, The Knack, and that's just a few. Final words, as always, Dublin. 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
6: Hey there, Dublin, it's Michael O'Kane. It's the 7th of October, and this is what happened on this day in music. A personal favourite of mine back in 1978, the film soundtrack for Grease, featuring John Travolta and Olivia Newton-John, started a 13-week run at top of the UK albums charts. Fast forward to 1995, when Alanis Morissette went to number one in the US albums charts with her third studio album, Jagged Little Pill. The record produced six successful singles, including You Oughta Know, Ironic, and You Learn. And finally, on this day in 1979, Factory Records released Joy Division's debut single, Transmission. Originally released in 1978 for a scrapped self-titled debut, it later released on their debut album, Unknown Pleasures. And if today's your birthday, you share with Tom York of Radiohead and Scottish singer-songwriter Lewis Capaldi, who in 2019, with his single Someone You Loved, topped the UK singles charts and remained there for 7 consecutive weeks. In 2020, it was announced that Someone You Loved had also become one of the longest-running top 10 singles of all time by a British artist. I'm Michael O'Kane, and that's what happened on this day in music.
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7: Hello, welcome to Resonate. I'm Luke O'Neill. Here we are again. The weeks go by so quickly, and now we're getting into autumn. My God, we are. Very dull, rainy in Dublin, for those of you listening, not in Dublin. And this is Dublin City FM. And of course, you can send me in some requests. I've got a couple coming up to resonate at dublincityfm.ie. I'm going to play some songs about the autumn, inevitably. Lots of rock and rollers as well, of course, and some unusual ones. Some new releases, the usual big mix of all kinds of music. But let's begin with Moishe Rona and The Neck.

Dublin band, Fontaines DC, and Boys in the Better Land. That's my favourite song by Fontaines. Although, you know, it's just they're becoming fantastic, aren't they? And they are the natural inheritor of U2, I think. And they're getting popular all over the world. Watch. Keep coming across them everywhere. So fair play to them, Fontaines DC, and their great song, Boys in the Better Land. Now, as I say, it is autumn. So we will play some autumnal songs for you now. And the first is The Great October by U2 off their album October. And then I'm going to have Now Westland Winds by Dick Gochan, which I played on the show a few weeks ago. It's a wonderful evocation of the autumn. Robbie Burns' poetry set to music. And then I'm going to have Fairport Convention. But first, here's October.

the great voice of Dick Gochan. I've played him a lot on this show, and I'll keep playing him because I love his style, his folk idiom. And then the way that song goes, you know, talk about wonderful lyrics and wonderful poetry. You know, now Westland winds and slaughtering guns, you know. In the autumn, of course, in Scotland, they go off shooting things, didn't they, in those days? And that kind of captures that. And then the great U2 and October, because it is October. And that makes you feel a bit melancholic as the autumn comes on. And I heard this song on the radio the other day. It's a famous Who Knows Where the Time Goes by the great Sandy Denny, written when she was 19, I heard the other day. How the hell can a song of such depth be written by a 19-year-old? I don't know. But here it is. Who Knows Where the Time Goes?

That was Who Knows to the Time Goes, of course, with the great vocal by Sandy Denny. Now, the stuff happening up in the north of Ireland, in case you haven't noticed, what with the Garvaghy Road and the standoff that's gone there, so I thought this next song would be relevant. This one is called Stuck in the Middle with You by Steelers.

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2: 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The show was tied to BBC iPlayer, but has finally been released to the world. The show follows a man whose girlfriend's gone missing. In a desperate attempt, he tries to create a homunculus, a magical creature that can predict the future. You can watch this on October 7th. Animal is a new film coming to Netflix starring Ben Affleck. When Ben Affleck's son is kidnapped, a Los Angeles mayor candidate and his wife find themselves drawn in a web of deception. As they scramble to raise the ransom payment, they're forced to reveal secrets that could tear the world apart. You can watch this on October 9th. And finally, get ready, the Kardashians are back with a new season of their show. 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You can watch this on Disney Plus October 8th. I'm Sydney, and that was Just Press Play, your guide to the best of what's coming to your streaming services this month on 103.2 Dublin City FM.

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2: Welcome back to Resonate. I'm me, Luke O'Neill. And as I say, you can send in a request to resonate at dublincityfm.ie and I will play it. And I've had a couple of requests coming up that have come in. Now, before the break there, we had that wonderful song, Stuck in the Middle with You. You see, this show is contemporary. It reflects current affairs as well, I'll have you know. Not occasionally of mine, I suppose. But now I'd like to cheer us all up a bit. And here is I Can See Clearly Now by the Hothouse Flowers.

You all know that one, I would think. It is the Frank and Walters, and After All, of course. And then before that, I Can See Clearly Now, Hothouse Flowers. Great cover version by the great hit by Johnny Nash, and again, bringing something to it. I love their version of it, I Can See Clearly Now. Now, next, the cover, and as anybody who listens will know, I love great covers. And this is a cover of the great Keen song, Somewhere Only We Know, which again is a very emotional song. And again, it came on the radio, and you feel a little tear, you see, when you hear the lyric and the emotion in it. And then that was by Keane on the radio. And then I came across this when I was on Spotify as a great cover. This is Rock Choir's version. And by the way, this is a great song for choirs to sing. Anybody listening in who's in a choir, bring in Somewhere Only We Know into your repertoire, and the audience will love it. But here they are, Rock Choir.

That was Somewhere Only We Know by Rock Choir. Now, time for some sea shanties, and why not? Oh, goodness me, a few months ago I had a section on sea shanties, and people love them, and I was a boating guy myself for a long time. Used to love singing the old sea shanties, and I guess they were invented, you know, on long ship journeys and work songs and all sorts, and they just really speak to me, sea shanties. And then we'll play three. The first is The Wreck of the Edmund Fitzgerald by Gordon Lightfoot. Then we'll have Sting's version of Blood Red Rovers. Then we're going to have the Irish Rover. But first, here's Gordon Lightfoot.

The Irish Rover, of course, and the great the Dubliners and the Pogues together. They made On Top of the Pops, of course, famously, to sing that one. Great version of the old 19th century ballad, The Irish Rover. Now a real shanty sung by old fellas, old fishermen. It's called The Fisherman's Friends, of course, and they featured in a movie too. This is their version of Blow the Man Down. And then we're going to have Boney Was a Warrior, written about the Napoleonic era, from the album Rogues Gallery, and it's jack shit. Great name for a band. But first, here is Blow the Man Down.

Hiya, I'm Meg, and this is Loving and Listening Live, your go-to guide to the hottest live concerts in Dublin. We've got crazy big names, undefeated champions, and a special guest I interviewed here on our show. Can you guess who? The undefeated champion Melanie C is coming to Dublin on her world tour. Both Melanie and her songs are full of resilience, inner strength, and of course, club bangers. It is a show you don't want to miss. Playing 3 Olympia, October 18th. Another major global tour coming to Dublin. I'm sure there's no introductions needed. It's Mr. Jeremy Cole, aka J. Cole. It's his first solo headline tour in 5 years, so keep your expectations high. Playing in the Three Arena, October 22nd. Introducing Sir Paul and the Broken Bones. You may remember me talking with Paul Janeway on the show, which it feels like yesterday, but I'm so excited to hear the band live. They're going to be in the Academy October 22nd. See you there. Bringing only the best of vibes and dance beats, it's our very own Jazzy. After shattering so many records and breaking a billion streams, well, she is Irish, so that should come to no surprise. Jazzy is playing her biggest headline show of her career in the Three Arena, October 24th. I may have to break the bank and go see every single one of these gigs. What about you? I'm Meg, and you can catch me every Sunday from 4 to 5 on Loving and Listening Live for

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3: Welcome back to Resonate. Second hour now. I think we need some songs about whiskey. Why? Because it's getting cold out there and you can't beat a hot toddy. And nip of whiskey goes down really well. And there are loads and loads and loads of songs about whiskey. I wonder why. But here are three. We have to start with Whiskey in the Jar, of course, by Thin Lizzy, their version of the old Irish trad song. And then the Dubliners, their version of Whiskey on a Sunday. And then the Pogues again, and Streams of Whiskey. But first, here come the Lizzy.

This is a song about a man from Liverpool who died many years ago. He was a busker. He ran a sideshow. And he only got whiskey on a Sunday. If you're wondering what this is, it's a thing for people who didn't learn the guitar in the School of Music.

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2: Bonsoir, ça va? They must have been in France playing a live show. I wonder what the French made of the Pogues. I guess there was fans everywhere, wasn't there, who just loved their energy and the Irish funk, punk, rock idiom, you might call it. Now, a few songs just found here and there, and I love them. This is the Bee Gees, and I started a joke.

That was the Bee Gees, and I started a joke. I often start jokes and can't finish them because I can't remember the punchline. It doesn't stop me, though, making a fool of myself occasionally, but still, that song, lovely, isn't it? Great harmonies, of course, from the Bee Gees. Now, a cover version of a well-worn song, normally sung by men in their retirement dues or whatever. This is a woman singing it. It's Sydney Christmas and her version of My Way.

Ah, the unmistakable sound. Often DJs say that, of course, between songs. The unmistakable sound of Andrea Bocelli and Nelle Tue Mani, that very famous song, The Gladiator. Very nice, isn't it? And then before that, we did have My Way. Wasn't that wonderful? Sydney Christmas, whoever Sydney Christmas is. Her version of My Way. Now, a bit of rock and roll again on an October night, so why not? We're going to have the great Chuck Berry himself, and You Never Can Tell, and Long Tall Sally by Little Richard. But first, here comes Chuck.

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4: 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That's my advice. It's a silver winnings podcast. And this week it's all about celiac disease, various scientific topics. 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Sure, why not? Now, a bit more rock and roll. Sure, why not? Here's Splish Splash by Bobby Darin.
5: Splish Splash, I was taking a

Rockin' Robin and Bobby Day. Hope it got you going. You could be sitting in your car. You could be in your kitchen. Hope it got you moving. Very important to keep moving, you know, for your health. And then before that was Splish Splash by Bobby Darin. Now, a bit more rock because Elvis. You can't really play rock and roll without Elvis. This is Baby, What Do You Want Me to Do? Take One. And this is taken from his famous 1968 special. When he sat down in his leather jacket and leather trousers and he played a bit of rock and he played the guitar. Very good guitarist, Elvis. You'll hear him play rhythm guitar here with lots of licks in this one. So never forget he was a good guitarist as well. And then we'll follow that up with another great rocker, Telegram Sam by T-Rex. But first of all, here's Elvis.

Of course, Mark Bolan and T-Rex and Telegram Sam. Now, Mark Bolan sadly died a couple of weeks ago in 1977, just 29 years of age. He crashed in Barnes, and I used to live near Barnes. I lived in a place called East Sheen, and I used to go by the tree, and there was a little plaque on the tree to commemorate him. He was driving a little mini, and he crashed into a tree. Tragic, wasn't it? Terrible, you know? Elvis had died one month earlier, actually, so the two rock stars died within a few weeks of each other. But we remember Mark because he wrote some cracking songs that we still play to this very day. Now, a song from my real childhood, when I was like maybe six, my sister got an album of hits. I think it was called Top of the Pops in those days, and they were all covers, and this was on it, and I used to sing it as a 6-year-old. It's Viva Bobby Joe by The Equals.

Yep, Viva Bobby Joe, which I used to sing, that Viva Bobby Joe, Viva, over and over again when I was 6 years of age, driving my mother demented. But for some reason, she liked me doing that, and she'd get me to do it in front of the neighbours and in front of our relatives that came around and made a damn fool of me. I blame my mother for getting me into the whole thing of performing in front of people. Thanks, Mom. But it's not a bad song. It's not, to be honest, I've never heard that song much since. But it was a big hit in 1969 for the Eagles. Now, my first request has come in. Nora Barnes is her surname, and said, please play something in Irish, because I played something in Irish before. And Nora is living in Germany, and she wants a bit of Irish. So here's Ban Fáilteann by Lasar Fianna, especially for Nora.

That was Sinead Lawn and her massive hit, Sailing By. I'm not sure she had many hits after that, but if you're listening, Sinead, and why wouldn't you be? Get back in the studio. I mean, that's a fantastic song. Great melody. Very gentle song, guitar, and beautiful number altogether. Justifiably a big hit for her. Way back, what, oh, so it's 25 years ago now, I guess, something. And then before that, man, Fáil Gaoin, the wife of Fáil Gaoin, by Lasar Fianna. The Irish trad group singing in Irish. Isn't that wonderful, especially for Northern Ireland? Now, my next request, Hubert Murray was on to me, and he sent me an email to resonate@dublincityfm.ie. Don't forget, you can email me on that email. And Hubert is from Tullamore, Irish singer-songwriter. I played a song of his a while back called Everything Is Not As It Seems. So a bit of a fan of Hubert, and his new single, To Kill a Robin Bird, will be out, or has just come out actually, last Friday, 2nd of October. And I wish him all the very best with this. It's the genre, he says, is dark electric folk, Beck-inspired, and supported Niamh Regan in the Poppy Lane sessions. Hope it's going well for you, Hubert. So here it is, To Kill a Robin Bird.

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2: Welcome back to Resonate. Last hour, Luke here. Lovely having you for company if you're tuning in. Chill, get under the duvet, sit by the fire. You probably need a fire now. Won't be coal fire though, will it? But still, it's getting colder now and I'm very happy to have your company and I love playing all these tunes. Do send me an email, resonate@dublincityfm.ie. Now, the last hour, pretty eclectic. What's going to happen? You're going to hear some stuff you know, some stuff you don't. No algorithm, as I often say, but I pick these songs. And the first one is a good example of this. Came across this song, never heard of it. I've never heard it played in the radio ever. It's Hamish Hawk. And the title of the song is The Mauritian Badminton Doubles Champion, 1973.

Good on you, Hamish. The Mauritian Badminton Doubles Championship 1973. Play it again on Spotify. Go on, because it's the most unusual. Very anthemic, weird lyrics, let's face it, but it's great. Now, next I'm going to play two songs. Three, actually. Beg your pardon, I've got three songs coming up next. Where I was out the other night, on Tuesday night, with my lab. We were celebrating something good had happened in the lab, and it's always important to celebrate. So we went out and celebrated, and I was chatting to some of the younger students who are in my lab at the moment. Now, we're talking about students who are 22, 23. They'd never heard of these next three bands. Shock, horror. It just shows you, times move on. And then in the 80s, these were all mega. And first is Duran Duran. Imagine they hadn't heard of them. And it's Hungry Like the Wolf, my favourite Duran Duran song. Then Adamant, Goody Two Shoes. And then we're going to have The Look of Love by ABC. But first, here's Duran Duran.

ABC, The Look of Love. Now, when that came out, I remember vividly. There he was in his big lame suit. Couldn't get over it. And their big hit, The Look of Love. And then before that, Adam Ant, Goody Two Shoes, his big hit. And then before that, Duran Duran and Hungry Like the Wolf. They were in the top 10 on June 20th, 1982. Can you believe it? Duran Duran at number 5, Adam Ant at number 2. And ABC at number 6. So they were in the top 10. Just shows you how successful they were. And they thought they were great, I bet you. And now nobody's ever heard of them. At least nobody under the age of, 30 has ever heard of those three bands. But still, I'm happy to play them on Resonate, given that many people listening, I bet you know them. And it was a real pleasure to play those three tremendous songs. Now, around about the same time this song came out, John Mellencamp and Jack and Diane.

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5: Welcome back to Resonate. To me, Luke, on your last bit of the show now. Hope you're sticking in there. And as I say, anybody who's been listening since the start, please email me. I'm going to send you €20. How about that? Resonate at DublinCityFM.ie. That's Resonate at DublinCityFM.ie. I dare you. And I will reply, I promise. Okay, now, Olivia Dean. Now, she's been in the news a fair bit lately, as people know. New release from her. It's called A Couple Minutes. I'm going to play that. Then I'm going to play I've Seen It by Olivia Dean. And that's causing controversy because she is being sued by the estate of Bill Withers because they're saying it sounds too much like just the two of us. So you decide. But first is A Couple of Minutes. Then we've got I've Seen It and ask yourself, is that like just the two of us? And we might write in to the legal people and say, no, I don't, they don't sound the same. Or maybe you think they do. Let's see what you think. But have a listen to them. But first, here's her latest release, The Great Olivia, and A Couple of Minutes.

Bill Withers, or Withery Billies, maybe, just the two of us. Do you think it sounded like I've seen it by Olivia Dean? I can certainly see the similarity. I suspect poor Olivia didn't know what she was doing, because often you get that plagiarism going on, they don't really realise it, you know? As John Lennon famously said, we plagiarised all the time, we just disguised it. And he's probably right. And then her great new single, A Couple of Minutes. Hope the old litigation doesn't disturb her too much. Just do a deal, Olivia, and get away with it. Now, next, a couple of really good old classics. And they're gentle as we wind down the show. And the evening comes on. It's dark out there now. The Hollies and The Air That I Breathe, and then the wonderful Waterloo Sunset by The Kinks. But first, here are The Hollies.

Waterloo Sunset, by popular opinion, one of the best pop rock songs ever written. It's way up the top of the charts when people ask, you know, what do you think the best song of the 60s was? And it's often the Kinks and Waterloo Sunset, because the emotion, the lyric, the feel is absolutely wonderful, isn't it? And I knew Waterloo Station myself. I used to go in there every single day. Well, I lived in East Sheen, and going to work in the morning in London and go home again all the way through Waterloo Station. And I often sang that song as I was crossing Waterloo Bridge. So it's got special meaning for me, as I'm sure it does many people who've been in London, maybe lived in London. It's a wonderful, wonderful song. Well, that's it for this week. Thanks for listening very much to Resonate. You're on Dublin City of M 103.2, and I'll leave you with the great Rolling Stones and the wonderful choir at the start. And then they kick in, and it's a great song. It's You Can't Always Get What You Want. All the very best, and hopefully you'll tune in again next week. Cheerio from me, Luke O'Neill.

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1: Hey there, Dublin, it's Michael O'Kane. It's the 7th of October and this is what happened on this day in music. A personal favourite of mine back in 1978, the film soundtrack for Grease featuring John Travolta and Olivia Newton-John started a 13-week run at top of the UK albums charts. Fast forward to 1995 when Alanis Morissette went to number one in the US albums charts with her third studio album, Jagged Little Pill. The record produced six successful singles, including You Oughta Know, Ironic, and You Learn. And finally, on this day in 1979, Factory Records released Joy Division's debut single, Transmission. Originally released in 1978 for a scrapped self-titled debut, it later released on their debut album, Unknown Pleasures. And if today's your birthday, you share with Tom York of Radiohead and Scottish singer-songwriter Lewis Capaldi, who in 2019, with his single Someone You Loved, topped the UK singles charts and remained there for seven consecutive weeks. In 2020, it was announced that Someone You Loved had also become one of the longest-running top 10 singles of all time by a British artist. I'm Michael O'Kane, and that's what happened on this day in music.
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Great. Welcome to another installment of Roots Musings on 103.2 Dublin City FM and streaming live across the globe and beyond via dublincityfm.ie. This week we focus on Elton John covers, actively seeking out those who have dared to cover the songs of one of the greatest songwriting partnerships of our time, Elton John and Bernie Taupin.

Lulu was chosen to represent the UK in the 1969 Eurovision Song Contest. There were six songs in contention, the ultimate choice being that of Eurovision classic Boom Bang A Bang, which tied for first place with Spain, the Netherlands and France. One of the five other shortlisted songs was a very early Elton John Bernie Taupin composition called I Can't Go On Living Without You, sung there by Cilla Black, who by coincidence had declined an invitation to represent the UK the previous year. Elton John didn't release his version of the song until 2020.

From his 1992 album Night Calls, that was the finest set of tonsils ever to come out of Sheffield, namely Mr. Joe Cocker, with his version of Don't Let the Sun Go Down on Me, originally released on Elton John's eighth album, Caribou, released in 1974. Joe Cocker also covered Sorry Seems to Be the Hardest Word for the album Two Rooms, a celebration of Taupin and John's songs. It really is extraordinary how prolific artists like Elton John and Bernie Taupin were. The Beatles and the Rolling Stones and Paul Simon were similarly productive. Sure, there were the occasional turkeys, but there was a massive amount of quality. And by the way, guess who plays backing vocals on the 1974 original? Cat Stevens, Dusty Springfield, and Brian Wilson. By heck.

children fight each other for a share. And that 609 goes roaring past the creek. Deacon Lee prepares his sermon for next week. I saw Grandma yesterday down at the store. Man, she sure looked good. Wait for her. She asked me, said, "Brooke, come on down and fix my barn. Poor old girl needs a helping hand.

got a new machine. Well, the foreman says cut manpower down by 15. But that ain't natural. So old man Clay says,

Brooke Benton is not a name you hear mentioned much these days, despite the fact that he's inextricably linked with Tony Joe White's classic Rainy Night in Georgia, which was the last of Brooke Benton's 50 Billboard chart appearances, released in 1970. Just there you heard him with Country Comfort, taken from Benton's 1971 album Storyteller. The song had originally appeared on Elton John's third album, Tumbleweed Connection, released in 1970. Seeing how fast established artists were ready to cover John and Taupin's songs says a great deal about their impact as composers.

Sweetheart on Parade was never released by Elton John, leaving that honour to Judy Collins on her 15th studio album Home Again, released in 1984. This one reveals something I hadn't known. Elton John collaborated with Gary Osborne as lyricist on the 1978 album Single Man, rather than with Bernie Taupin, as is the norm, resulting in hits including Part-Time Love, Little Genie and Blue Eyes. Gary Osborne had also been the main lyricist on Jeff Wayne's War of the Worlds, also released in 1978.

0: in peace.
1: That was the immortal yet late lamented Aretha Franklin with her 1971 interpretation of Border Song, taken from Elton John's eponymous second album released in 1970. I have to say, perusing the lyrics 55 years later, there's an uncanny resonance. Holy Moses, I've been deceived. Now the wind has changed direction and I'll have to leave. Let us strive to find a way to make hatred cease. There's a man over there. What color is he? I don't care. He's my brother. Let's live in peace.

Border Song had been released as a single, and on the B-side, Remember Them, was another track called Bad Side of the Moon, covered there by the remarkable Bo Diddley on his album Another Dimension, released in 1971. They really didn't hang around with their covers back then. Though it was never a hit for Elton John, it was covered quite a few times. Canadian band April Wine had a hit with it in 1972, and while I can't find much evidence of it, I'm led to believe that there were at least two Italian versions, one recorded by an artist called Giovanna and the other by a band called, wait for it, Dick Dick.

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2: Hiya, I'm Meg, and this is Loving and Listening Live, your go-to guide to the hottest live concerts in Dublin. We've got crazy big names, undefeated champions, and a special guest I interviewed here on our show. Can you guess who? The undefeated champion Melanie C is coming to Dublin on her world tour. Both Melanie and her songs are full of resilience, inner strength, and of course, club bangers. It is a show you don't want to miss. Playing 3 Olympia, October 18th. Another major global tour coming to Dublin. I'm sure there's no introductions needed. It's Mr. Jeremy Cole, aka J. Cole. It's his first solo headline tour in 5 years, so keep your expectations high. Playing in the 3 Arena, October 22nd. Introducing Sir Paul and the Broken Bones. You may remember me talking with Paul Janeway on the show, which it feels like yesterday, but I'm so excited to hear the band live. They're going to be in the Academy October 22nd. See you there. Bringing only the best of vibes and dance beats, it's our very own Jazzy. After shattering so many records and breaking a billion streams, well, she is Irish, so that should come to no surprise. Jazzy is playing her biggest headline show of her career in the 3 Arena, October 24th. I may have to break the bank and go see every single one of these gigs. What about you? I'm Meg, and you can catch me every Sunday from 4 to 5 on Loving and Listening Live.

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Before the break, you heard the Tom Robinson Band with Never Going to Fall in Love Again from the album Rising Free, released in 1979. Strictly speaking, not a cover version, as it was co-written with Robinson and Elton John. Interestingly, Tom Robinson kept the pronouns male, while Elton John slipped in a she in his version. Just there, you heard my favourite Elton John cover of all time. That was Sandy Denny with Candle in the Wind from her album Rendezvous, released in 1977. I got it in 1979, and I was immediately struck by the difference it made hearing Homage to Marilyn Monroe sung by a woman.

0: watching the tide rolling away.
1: Al Jarreau with his version of Your Song, taken from his 1976 album Glow. Also from Elton John's eponymous second album, released in 1970, it was actually first recorded by the band Three Dog Night, for whom Elton John had been doing support. They left it as an album track so that Elton John could release his own version as a single, which he did, and it became his first top 10 hit. In 1998, it was inducted into the Grammy Hall of Fame. Proper order, phenomenal song.

I mentioned Two Rooms earlier on, a celebration of John and Taupin's songs released in 1991. There are some great tracks on it, including ones by Sinead O'Connor, The Beach Boys, Tina Turner, Rod Stewart, but I've tried to keep a distance from it so you can discover it for yourself. There were some I could not leave out, especially that one, Kate Bush's take on Rocket Man from Honky Tonk Chateau, released in 1972.

These are the kind of gems I love finding while digging around for this show. Originally released on the 1976 album Blue Moves, that version of Sorry Seems to Be the Hardest Word was a duet with Ray Charles, recorded in 2004 for the album Genius Loves Company. It was nominated for a Grammy in the Best Pop Collaboration with Vocals category, but for some reason didn't win. Genius Loves Company was Ray Charles' last album, released 2 months after his death in 2004. It includes duets with everyone from Norah Jones, Bonnie Raitt and Natalie Cole to B.B. King, Van Morrison and Michael McDonald. Me Want.

I have to admit, when I read there was a cover version of Funky Cat by one Leanne Womack, I assumed she was part of the African-American Womack dynasty, so it came as quite a surprise to find that she was a neo-traditionalist country singer from Texas. As you know, we are respecters of all codes and traditions here on Roots Musings, so welcome aboard, Leanne. Honky Cat, taken from her album Restoration, and the original version is the opening track to Honky Tonk Chateau, released in 1972. This one I had to leave till last. Ladies and gentlemen, please welcome The Who.

Saturday Night's All Right for Fighting could actually be a Who song. It would fit very nicely into the album Quadrophenia. That version was recorded for the Two Rooms album and was the last recording the band did before the death of bassist John Entwistle. Roots Musings will be back at the same time next week on 103.2 Dublin City FM. 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
1: Hey there, Dublin, it's Michael O'Kane. It's the 7th of October and this is what happened on this day in music. A personal favourite of mine back in 1978, the film soundtrack for Grease featuring John Travolta and Olivia Newton-John started a 13-week run at top of the UK albums charts. Fast forward to 1995 when Alanis Morissette went to number one in the US albums charts with her third studio album, Jagged Little Pill. The record produced six successful singles, including You Ought to Know, Ironic, and You Learn. And finally, on this day in 1979, Factory Records released Joy Division's debut single, Transmission. Originally released in 1978 for a scrapped self-titled debut, it later released on their debut album, Unknown Pleasures. And if it is your birthday, you share with Tom York of Radiohead and Scottish singer-songwriter Lewis Capaldi, who in 2019, with his single Someone You Loved, topped the UK singles charts and remained there for seven consecutive weeks. In 2020, it was announced that Someone You Loved had also become one of the longest-running top 10 singles of all time by a British artist. I'm Michael O'Kane, and that's what happened on this day in music.
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2: Hey there, Dublin, it's Michael O'Kane. It's the 7th of October, and this is what happened on this day in music. A personal favourite of mine back in 1978, the film soundtrack for Grease, featuring John Travolta and Olivia Newton-John, started a 13-week run at top of the UK albums charts. Fast forward to 1995, when Alanis Morissette went to number one in the US albums charts with her third studio album, Jagged Little Pill. The record produced six successful singles, including You Oughta Know, Ironic, and You Learn. And finally, on this day in 1979, Factory Records released Joy Division's debut single, Transmission. Originally released in 1978 for a scrapped self-titled debut, it later released on their debut album, Unknown Pleasures. And if today's your birthday, you share with Tom York of Radiohead and Scottish singer-songwriter Lewis Capaldi, who in 2019, with his single Someone You Loved, topped the UK singles charts and remained there for seven consecutive weeks. In 2020, it was announced that Someone You Loved had also become one of the longest-running top 10 singles of all time by a British artist. I'm Michael O'Kane, and that's what happened on this day in music.
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2: 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Let me guide you on the best that's coming to your streaming services this month. The hit show Small Profits is finally coming to Ireland via Apple TV. The show was tied to BBC iPlayer, but has finally been released to the world. The show follows a man whose girlfriend's gone missing. In a desperate attempt, he tries to create a homunculus, a magical creature that can predict the future. You can watch this on October 7th. Animal is a new film coming to Netflix starring Ben Affleck. When Ben Affleck's son is kidnapped, a Los Angeles mayor candidate and his wife find themselves drawn in a web of deception. As they scramble to raise the ransom payment, they're forced to reveal secrets that could tear the world apart. You can watch this on October 9th. And finally, get ready, the Kardashians are back with a new season of their show. Get ready to catch up with Kris, Kourtney, Kim, Khloe, Kendall, and Kylie. 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You can watch this on Disney Plus October 8th. I'm Sydney, and that was Just Press Play, your guide to the best of what's coming to your streaming services this month on 103.2 Dublin City FM.
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Good evening and welcome to this week's Night Train. My name is Dermot Rogers, and as usual we're here from just after midnight on Wednesday till about 2 a.m. on Thursday morning, bringing you the best in music, all different styles, country and jazz and blues and rock and roll and soul and gospel and world, new stuff, old stuff, any type of music, we can dream up stuff. We're going to get kicked off with Booker T and the MGs. This is Soul Clap.

Yeah, from an EP from earlier this year from the wonderful Al Green. That is I Found a Reason. Before that, Booker T and the MG's Soul Clap 69. This is the Night Train here in 103.2 Dublin City FM. Next up, some Latin music. This is Orchestra Acocan.

0: Yeah, I love that. That is the INA Stars Orchestra and a track called Makoro. Before that, No Made Boy from Orchestra Akokan. We are still in the first quarter of this week's Night Train. We're heading towards the break. We're going to go there with the next two tracks. So, catch you soon.
1: Right.

来来来来来。

0: Yeah, that's a group, a kind of folk collective called Spell Songs, and I was just reading about them. I didn't know the background, but they have written songs to kind of accompany naturalist writer Robert McFarlane's books. He writes a lot about the great outdoors and plant life and mountain walking and rivers and all of that good stuff. And Spell Songs consists of, let me tell you who's involved, Karen Pollard, Julie Fowlis, Seko Keita, Chris Denver, Rachel Newton, Beth Porter, and Jim Molyneux. I really like that. Before that, we had a track from Agut, and it's called Augun Ia Un Pastor. So we're just approaching the first break here on this week's Night Train. Just to remind you, we're broadcasting on FM. That's 103.2 FM, streaming live on the web. 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
4: Hey Dublin, it's Emily, and I'm here to tell you all about Dublin's event scene. We're in the middle of October, meaning plenty of events to get you out this season. Green Imaginings, Art, Ecology and Europe's Future takes place on Tuesday, October 13th from 2 to 5pm at 30 Sandy Cove Road. 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Celebrate 30 years of the Musical Instrument Fund of Ireland with a special evening of music on Saturday, October 17th at the Royal Irish Academy of Music from 7:30pm. Honouring Professor Ronald Mason's vision, the concert celebrates exceptional instruments and the talented young Irish string players they support. Tickets are £30 and can be found on Eventbrite. Explore Irish art, literature and history on the Art by the Sea guided walk on Saturday, October 17 from 12pm. Walk along Scotland's Bay from Sandy Cove to Dunleary, hearing stories of Joyce, the eight sisters Beckett and Binchy. Tickets are €15 with under 18s €5 with under 18s €5 and under 3s free and can be booked on the Smashing Times website. I hope something caught your attention with our Out at Guide. 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

EBBO Sound Machine, I think that's how you pronounce it, and Burning in Lagos. Welcome to the second quarter of this week's Night Train. Next up, Hermanos Gutierrez.

Yeah, that's Jebulele Mahola and a track called Babu Wethu. If world music is your thing or you're curious about it, a good place to start is the Songlines magazine. You can get a digital or a print subscription, and it does come with a compilation every issue. So a lot of the tracks we've played tonight have come from that. A lot of the world music tracks from the latest edition. This is a band called Tráfadín.

Yeah, the great rattling arc. That's the Cold Rain Jig. We're going to take one more track before the halfway mark. This is Skúli Sverrisson. Let me try and say that again. Skúli Sverrisson. This track also features Bill Frisell.

0: 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Hiya, I'm Meg, and this is Loving and Listening Live, your go-to guide to the hottest live concerts in Dublin. We've got crazy big names, undefeated champions, and a special guest I interviewed here on our show. Can you guess who? The undefeated champion Melanie C is coming to Dublin on her world tour. Both Melanie and her songs are full of resilience, inner strength, and of course, club bangers. It is a show you don't want to miss. Playing 3 Olympia, October 18th. Another major global tour coming to Dublin. I'm sure there's no introductions needed. It's Mr. Jeremy Cole, aka J. Cole. It's his first solo headline tour in 5 years, so keep your expectations high. Playing in the 3 Arena, October 22nd. Introducing Sir Paul and the Broken Bones. You may remember me talking with Paul Janeway on the show, which it feels like yesterday, but I'm so excited to hear the band live. They're going to be in the Academy October 22nd. See you there. Bringing only the best of vibes and dance beats, it's our very own Jazzy. After shattering so many records and breaking a billion streams, well, she is Irish, so that should come to no surprise. Jazzy is playing her biggest headline show of her career in the 3 Arena, October 24th. I may have to break the bank and go see every single one of these gigs. What about you? I'm Meg, and you can catch me every Sunday from 4 to 5 on Loving and Listening Live for all this and more. Bye! 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
3: 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Here's a new one from singer Venetia Gould.